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and Seamus Begley from Dingle and myself from Kildare at play. Like, I know the effort that you make, all the trouble you have to take when you decide that you're going to go out and see a show. Your husband says, oh, jeez, not Christy Moore, jeez, we heard him loads of times before. We're going to miss Gabe Byrne and the Late Late Show. Tough shit, Paddy.

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Everyone down in the graveyard votes the same. Give us a one there, Jim. Me belly taught me throat was cut. All the restaurants were shut. I was driving out through Kinnegan. So I drove on to Mother Hubbard's, where I saw a swarm of truckers. I mean, Lord say, this place doesn't look too bad. In came a 40-foot lorry that was leaking lines of slurry. And the king of the road jumped down and he says to me, give us one. Hey, John, I know your face. Are you Paddy Riley or Brendan Gray? Are you Mary Black or Freddie White? Is he?

shall I tell you what happened to me today? Oh. I was coming up the dual carriageway. Half a mile to far side and ace, the Irish Army, they were all over the place. So I pulled in and rolled my window down. Miss I jewelry surrounded me cabbage as I thought it was the Third World War. Some of them buys was throwing Shiite chips. I said, hey, Brigadier General, what appears to be the trouble? He said to me, don't forget your shovel, eh? Have you any old autographs or tapes? I have, says I, but what would you want with them? Because you wouldn't let me go to the lead. You wouldn't let me sing in the chorus. What would you want?

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0: How's it going there, everybody from Cork, New York, Dundalk, Gortahawk and Glenamaddy? Here we are in the County Clare, and it's a long, long way from here to there. There's the Burren, and the Cliffs of Moher, and the Tulla, and the Kilfenor, and Mike O'Russell, Dr. Bill, Willie Clancy and Noel Hill, flutes and fiddles everywhere. If it's music you want, you should go to Clare.
1: Listoon,
0: sure, everybody needs a break. Climb a mountain or jump in a lake. Some head off to exotic places. Others go to the Galway races. A cousin of mine goes potholing. A cousin of hers loves Joe Dolan. Matty goes to the south of France. And Jim to the dogs and Peter to the dance. Summer comes around each year. We go there and they come here. Some jet off to Frihiliana. But I always go to Listoon Varna.
1: Oh, Listoon Varna. Listoon
0: Varna. I always leave of a Thursday night with my tent and my ground sheet rolled up tight. I like to hit Listoon in or around Friday afternoon. This gives me time to get my gear together. I don't need to worry about the weather. Ramble in for a pint of stout, because you never know who'd be hanging about. There's a Dutchman playing a mandolin, a German looking for Limogo Flynn, and there's Adam Bono and Gareth Fitzgerald getting their foot taken for the Sunday World. Finbar Charlie and Jim Hand, and they're drinking pints to bathe the band, and

frolics. Pioneers and alcoholics, and Black Spock in the FCA, and Free Mickey Kelly in the IRA, and hairy chests and milk white ties, and Mickey Dodgers in disguise. McGraths, O'Briens, Pippins, Coxes, massage parlors.

0: hell. Anyone for the last few chocolates is now.
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0: A 747 for Jackson Brown. They had to build a special room just to get him down. Before the chieftains could start to play, seven creamy pints came out in a tray. Shergar was ridden by Lord Lucan. Sean Cannon did the backstage cooking. Clannad were playing Harry's game, and Christy was singing Nancy Spain. And Mary O'Hara and Brush Shields together doing the Four Green Fields. Van der Man and Emmy Lou and Moving Hearts and Planxty too.
1: Oh, Listern Bar.
0: Everybody needs a break. Climb a mountain or jump in a lake. Sean Doherty goes to the Roses Tralee, and Oliver J. Flanagan goes swimming in the Holy Sea. But I like my music in the open air, so every summer I go to Clare. 'Cause Woodstock, Knocknor, the Feast of Cana could hold a match to Listoon.

0: Hi, this is Liam Kett, just dropping by to remind you about K Country, which goes out on Monday to Thursday evenings. 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
2: It's 6 o'clock. Good morning. I'm Tara Duggan. No government in the world can shield people from fuel price increases, according to Simon Harris. The finance minister has been defending the decisions on energy contained in his first budget. The carbon tax on home heating oil and gas has been cut, but there were no further cuts to the cost of petrol and diesel and no fuel supports. However, Simon Harris says they've intervened more than many other governments.
3: We've made a permanent decision in relation to the carbon tax on home heating oil and on gas. And yes, that will make people a saving on what it would have been, but we have been honest with people, honest, and the opposition should be honest too. There is no government in the world that can absorb the full impact of energy.
2: Focus Ireland, meanwhile, says homelessness has been treated as an afterthought in Budget 2027. Almost 18,000 people are in emergency accommodation, including more than 5,800 children. It's criticised the lack of detail on increasing HAP rates, which it says haven't risen in 10 years, despite average rents rising by 75%. Focus Ireland's Director of Advocacy, Mike Allen, says the budget was a complete letdown.
4: We're waiting for a Child and Family Homeless Action Plan. We hear that the Minister is committed to funding it, but we don't know what that funding is. So there's a real sense of the government, while they're mentioning homelessness, they actually don't appear to have any plan or intention of doing anything to tackle the problem.
2: Almost 74,000 students are receiving their junior cycle results today. The State Examinations Commission says 73,879 candidates sat the exams this year, up slightly on 2025. More than 651,000 individual grades are being issued, with just under 9% awarded a distinction. Around 30% received a higher merit, while almost 35% of grades were a merit. Two men are being questioned this morning after a drone carrying suspected drugs and mobile phones was intercepted near Portlaoise Prison. Gardaí seized the drone along with suspected cannabis and tablets yesterday. The men, aged in their 30s and 40s, are being held under drugs trafficking legislation. All classes at schools across France have been cancelled until Friday in response to protests and unrest. Students and other campaigners have been raising concerns about building conditions and staffing levels. Police have been deployed as clashes erupted in some areas, with masked troublemakers reported among the crowds. Claire Pacolin is reporting from Paris for France 24 News.
5: Very small groups of young people in the crowds, wearing black with their faces and their heads covered, and they are the troublemakers, the casseurs as they're known, and they tend to be the ones who are responsible for fires, for things getting damaged, and there are some of them in the crowds too. There are also, of course,
2: France 24 News.
5: Very small groups of young people in the crowds, wearing black with their faces and their heads covered, and they are the troublemakers, the casseurs as they're known, and they tend to be the ones who are responsible for fires, for things getting damaged, and there are some of them in the crowds too. There are also, of course, police, there are undercover police as well. So yes, I would say at the moment things are mostly calm, but the atmosphere is tense.
2: Almost 50 celebrities and public figures have signed an open letter supporting residents of the Garvahy Road. They include Noel Gallagher, Susan Sarandon, Johnny Marr, Paul Weller, Imelda May and members of NECAP. The letter comes as residents await a Court of Appeal ruling on the decision allowing an Orange Order parade along the mainly Nationalist Road in Portadown. The Foreign Affairs Minister has marked the

0: third anniversary of the October 7th attacks on Israel by again condemning Hamas and the taking of hostages. Helen McEntee says the trauma of the attacks continues to be felt by Israelis and Jewish communities, including here in Ireland. She's also pointed to the continuing humanitarian crisis in Gaza, when more than 70,000 Palestinians have been killed, and she's repeated calls for greater access to aid and a lasting peace agreement. In the US, death row inmate Krista Pike's lawyers say she's regained consciousness after last week's failed execution. She was given two doses of a lethal injection by authorities in Tennessee, but survived. We're told she remains handcuffed to her hospital bed and has burned and blistered arms, but is talking. Clive Stafford Smith is a human rights lawyer.
1: If they do fix her up, under American law, they can then try to kill her again. Now, I'm hoping that that's not going to happen. Surely she's been through enough at this point.
0: And that's your news update. It's 4 minutes past six.
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4: Mostly dry and bright today with sunny spells and top temperatures across Kildare for Wednesday of 10 to 14 degrees.
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getting up and running for the middle of the week with Sinead O'Connor and Nothing Compares to You here on Kildare's KFM. Good morning to you. Welcome into the breakfast show for Wednesday, October 7th. Ben with you through until 9 this morning. Got Taylor Swift on the way after Harry Styles and American Girls.

0: Taylor Swift, I Knew It, I Knew You on Wednesday morning's breakfast show here on Kildare's KFM. On the way between now and nine, got the mystery morning memory, the brekkie brain teaser, the birthday club, all your traffic and travel, and lots more to come, all wrapped around great music, of course, and we'd love to hear from you as well if you'd like to get in touch. We're on 0833 97 97 97 on text, WhatsApp and on voice note right throughout the morning. Happy birthday to you if you're celebrating a birthday today as well. If you do, you share your birthday with Lewis Capaldi. He turns 30 today, and Simon Cowell celebrates his 67th birthday. Got tunes from Spiller and James Morrison coming up after the diary.
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3: 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Wellbeing Afternoon in aid of Steph's Ark. 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

0: Spiller and Sophie Ellis Baxter with Groovejet on Wednesday morning's breakfast show here on Kildare's KFM. It's 6:30 on October the 7th, making your news headlines this morning. A commemoration service will take place in Donegal, marking the fourth anniversary of the Chrysler explosion. Today marks the third anniversary of the October 7th attacks on Israel, and the Dáil has passed a number of tax measures to bring elements of yesterday's budget into effect. In sports, the Republic of Ireland under-21s recorded a first-ever win over England last night to keep alive their hopes of qualifying for next year's Euros. Tommy Lonergan scored twice, with Conor McManus also grabbing a goal in a 3-1 win at Turner's Cross in Cork. The result sees Ireland finish second in the group. They'll also find out their play-out opponents on Friday. England captain Harry Kane scored twice on his record, equaling 125th international appearance as they beat Czechia 3-0 last night. Thomas Tuchel's men are still 4 points behind Group 3 leaders Spain, who got a 2-1 win over Croatia. While in Group 1, Scotland missed out on a first home win under Sebastian Pognacoli. They were defeated 2-1 by Slovenia at Hampden Park. Cristiano Ronaldo insists he has not retired from international football despite a dramatic exit from the Portugal camp. The 41-year-old left the squad after he was an unused substitute during their 2-1 win over Norway in the Nations League last month. And there's an 8-race card on offer in Navan today. The first there goes to post at 1:45. And your weather for today, a mostly dry day ahead with sunny spells and top temperatures across Kildare for Wednesday of 11 to 14 degrees. We'll have news in full at 7 o'clock.
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great Irish music. It's the four of us and Mary on Wednesday morning's breakfast show here on Kildare's KFM. We're out and about today in the K-Cruiser. We're broadcasting live from the Whitewater Shopping Centre in Newbridge for the opening of the new Normal store. Loads going on there to celebrate today. There's 1,000 surprise bags for the first customers, a €30 gift card for the first 10 people in line. You can also enter their competition to win a full palette of products, and one lucky shopper will win a ticket worth €334 with a Tada ticket. So bring your friends, your families and even your neighbours and come join the celebration today. And John Dunn and Jason Collins will broadcast live from the Whitewater today between 11 and 2, marking the opening of the new Normal store. Do join them for that if you can. We'll head back into the music now with the Bangles. Manic Monday just coming up to 20 to 7.

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Bella Kay, I love it, I love it, I love it on your Wednesday morning breakfast show here on Kildare's KFM. Out and about on the roads, all is moving well so far this morning. No major delays inbound on the N7 or on the N4. The M50 is also moving well in both directions at the moment, as are towns and villages across the county. If you'd like to let us know about anything you're seeing out and about this morning, though, do get in touch. We're on 0833 97 97 97 on text, WhatsApp and on voice note for all your travel updates right throughout the morning here on KFM. We've got the Cardigans coming up after Keane the Crow and Little Dreaming. It's 7:15.

From the 90s, it's the Cardigans and Love Fool on Wednesday morning's breakfast show here on Kildare's KFM. Taking us towards news at 7, got some Coldplay on the way after a great Irish tune from Relish. It's You I'm Thinking Of.

0: It's Chris Martin and Coldplay with Higher Power here on Kildare's KFM. Happy hump day to you. Welcome into Wednesday morning. It's Ben with you on The Breakfast Show through until 9 o'clock. And as always, we're looking for your requests and shouts for this morning's birthday club. It's on the way around 7:45. If you want a shout out for anyone, get in touch on 0833 97 97 97 on text, WhatsApp or on voice note. And as always, everyone sent in to us goes straight into Friday's draw to win a voucher for Bergen's Pharmacy of Newbridge. We're in the early 70s on the Mystery Morning Memory this morning. We're doing that at 20 past 7 and loads more great tunes on the way too after news and sport at 7 o'clock.
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6: It's 7 o'clock. Good morning. I'm Tara Duggan. No government in the world can shield people from fuel price increases, according to Simon Harris. The finance minister has been defending the decisions on energy contained in his first budget. The carbon tax on home heating oil and gas has been cut, but there are no further cuts to the cost of petrol and diesel and no fuel supports. However, Simon Harris says they've intervened more than many other governments.
7: We made a permanent decision in relation to the carbon tax on home heating oil and on gas. And yes, that will make people a saving on what it would have been, but we have been honest with people, honest. And the opposition should be honest too. There is no government in the world that can absorb the full impact of energy.
6: Focus Ireland, meanwhile, says homelessness has been treated as an afterthought in Budget 2027. Almost 18,000 people are now in emergency accommodation, including more than 5,800 children. It's criticised the lack of detail on increasing HAP rates, which it says haven't risen in 10 years, despite average rents rising by 75%. Focus Ireland's Director of Advocacy, Mike Allen, says the budget was a complete letdown.
8: We're waiting for a Child and Family Homeless Action Plan. We hear that the Minister is committed to funding it, but we don't know what that funding is. So there's a real sense of the government, while they're mentioning homelessness, they actually don't appear to have any plan or intention of doing anything to tackle the problem.
6: Almost 74,000 students are receiving their junior cycle results today. The State Examinations Commission says 73,879 candidates sat the exams this year, up slightly on 2025. More than 651,000 individual grades are being issued, with just under 9% being awarded a distinction. Two men are being questioned this morning after a drone carrying suspected drugs and mobile phones was intercepted near Portlaoise Prison. Gardaí seized the drone along with suspected cannabis and tablets yesterday afternoon. The men aged in their 30s and 40s are being held under drugs trafficking legislation. All classes at schools across France have been cancelled until Friday in response to protests and unrest. Students and other campaigners have been raising concerns about building conditions and staffing levels. Police have been deployed as clashes erupted in some areas, with masked troublemakers reported among the crowds. Claire Pagelin is reporting from Paris for France 24 News.
9: Very small groups of young people in the crowds, wearing black with their faces and their heads covered, and they are the troublemakers, the casseurs as they're known, and they tend to be the ones who are responsible for fires, for things getting damaged, and there are some of them in the crowds too. There are also, of course, police, there are undercover police as well. So yes, I would say at the moment things are mostly calm, but the atmosphere is tense.
6: The Foreign Affairs Minister is marking the third anniversary of the October 7th attacks on Israel by again condemning Hamas and the taking of hostages. Helen McEntee says the trauma of the attacks continues to be felt by Israelis and Jewish communities, including here in Ireland. She's also pointed to the continuing humanitarian crisis in Gaza, where more than 70,000 Palestinians have been killed, and repeated calls for greater access to aid and a lasting peace agreement. Almost 50 celebrities and public figures have signed an open letter supporting residents of the Garvahy Road in Portadown. They include Noel Gallagher, Susan Sarandon, Johnny Marr, Paul Weller, Imelda May and members of NECAP. The letter comes as residents await a Court of Appeal ruling on the decision allowing an Orange Order parade along the mainly nationalist road. In the US, death row inmate Krista Pike's lawyers say she's now regained consciousness after last week's failed execution. She was given two doses of a lethal injection by authorities in Tennessee, but survived them. We're told she remains handcuffed to her hospital bed and has burned and blistered arms, but is talking. Clive Stafford Smith is a human rights lawyer.
10: If they do fix her up, under American law, they can then try to kill her again. Now, I'm hoping that that's not going to happen. Surely she's been through enough at this point.
6: And that's your news update at 4 minutes past seven. In sport, the Republic of Ireland under-21s recorded a first-ever win over England last night to keep their hopes alive of qualifying for next year's Euros. Tommy Lonergan scored twice, with Conor McManus also grabbing a goal in a 3-1 win at Turner's Cross in Cork. The result sees Ireland finish second in the group. They'll find out their playoff opponents on Friday. Manager Jim Crawford said after the game that he knew his players had this type of performance in them.
11: You're playing against a pot one team, European champions. I was just told there that they had a squad worth, you know, over 400 million, you know, and for us to go toe-to-toe with them and be the better team for most of the evening was special.
6: England captain Harry Kane scored twice on his record equaling 125th international appearance as they beat Czechia 3-0 last night. Thomas Tuchel's men are still 4 points behind Group 3 leaders Spain, who got a 2-1 win over Croatia, while in Group 1 Scotland were defeated 2-1 by Slovenia at Hampden Park. Martin O'Neill insists he's raring to go as Celtic manager after taking time to reflect following back-to-back defeats to Rangers. There was speculation the 74-year-old could walk away from his job in charge of the Scottish Premiership leaders during his international break after losses to their old firm rivals and also in Europe. But O'Neill has told the club's media he's just as determined as ever. Cristiano Ronaldo insists he's not retired from international football despite a dramatic exit from the Portugal camp. The 41-year-old left the squad after he was an unused sub during their 2-1 win over Norway in the Nations League last month. In a lengthy statement on social media, Ronaldo accused head coach Jorge Jesus of breaking promises over his role within the team. He's also revealed he apologised to his teammates and says he'll accept any punishment handed down by the Portuguese Football Federation. Finally, there's an 8-race card on offer in Navan today, the first one going to post at 2:45. That's your news and sports update. It's 6 minutes past seven.
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0: Mostly dry with sunny spells today and highest temperatures across Kildare for Wednesday of 11 to 14 degrees.
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0: Prince and 1999 here on Kildare's KFM. Morning to you. Happy hump day. Welcome into hour two of the breakfast show for Wednesday. It's October the 7th. We're with you through until 9 o'clock this morning with thanks to Conlon's BMW of Nace. Now, John Cena says his new action adventure movie about toy cars has a lot of very important life lessons. He stars as Sean in Matchbox the movie and says his character reunites with a group of childhood friends.
1: This one person he does trust, this person has been there for him for a whole patch in his life where he needed that. They've done some stuff together that only they can talk and relate about. And at one point in this person's journey, their values change. Sean is forced to face the man in the mirror.
0: There you go. If you like the sound of that, it is on Apple TV from this Friday. Does sound like a good watch. Back into the music with Phil Lynott and Old Town here on KFM at 11 after 7. Great to have you with us.

Still Leonard Noltown here on Kildare's KFM for Wednesday morning. Don't forget we're out and about broadcasting live from the Whitewater Shopping Centre today on the 11 to 3 for the opening of the new Normal store. There's loads going on. There's goodie bags for the first customers, a €30 gift card for the first 10 people in line, and you can also enter the competition to win a full pallet of products. 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On the way this morning, though, got the birthday club coming up around 7:45. As always, if you want a shout out for anyone this morning, get in touch on 0833 97 97 97 on text, WhatsApp or voice note, and everyone sent in to us on that. We'll go straight into our Friday draw to win a €50 voucher for Bergen's Pharmacy of Newbridge. We've got all your traffic and travel throughout the morning, and we're in the 70s on the mystery morning memory this morning. That's on the way after Kingfisher.

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1: Kingfisher, the sun will never settle on Wednesday morning's breakfast show from Kildare's KFM. Let's do a Wednesday morning mystery morning memory then. Have a listen to this. There you go. We are right back in the very, very early 1970s this morning. As always, we're looking for your guesses, though, as to what that song is. If you think you know this morning, love to hear from you. With the artist and title, you can send it in to us on 0833 97 97 97 on text, WhatsApp or on voice note. 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And ahead of that, got tunes from Ella Langley and the Style Council coming next.
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1: Out and about on the roads then, inbound on the N7, traffic slowing between Kill and Rathcoole, but moving well from there to the M50 at the moment. Over on the M4, it's slow between Maynooth and Leixlip and again between Lucan and the M50 interchange. No other major delays to report so far this morning, but we'll update you on the roads again before 8.
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5: 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Shekel Amanatashl app Irn Rodern, nor Irish Rail Punkai. Ta Irn Rodern Marchid than Lina TFI.
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Stock Council, shout to the top on Wednesday morning's breakfast show here on Kildare's KFM. Lots of you in touch this morning getting the right answer on our mystery morning memory. Good few voice notes coming in as well. Great to hear from you this morning, guys. We'll be playing them in the next few minutes. In the meantime, though, this is the song we're looking for you to have a guess at. We're right back in the early 70s this morning. If you think you know what that song is, love to hear from you this morning on text, WhatsApp or voice note. Send us in the artist and title on 0833 97 97 97 and we'll give you the right answer and play that song in full in the next few minutes here on KFM. Your news and sport headlines are on the way next after Ella Langley and Morgan Wallen. I Can't Love You Anymore.

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0: At just coming up to 7:30 this morning's headlines, a commemoration service will take place in Donegal marking the 4th anniversary of the Chrysler explosion. Today marks the 3rd anniversary of the October 7th attacks on Israel, and the Dáil has passed a number of tax measures to bring elements of yesterday's budget into effect. In sport, the Republic of Ireland under-21s recorded a first ever win over England last night to keep alive their hopes of qualifying for next year's Euros. Tommy Lonergan scored twice, with Conor McManus also grabbing a goal in a 3-1 win at Turner's Cross in Cork. The result sees Ireland finish second in the group. They'll find out their playoff opponents on Friday. England captain Harry Kane scored twice in his record-equalling 125th international appearance as they beat Czechia 3-0 last night. Thomas Tuchel's men are still 4 points behind Group 3 leader Spain, who got a 2-1 win over Croatia. While in Group 1, Scotland missed out in a first home win under Sebastian Pognacoli. They were defeated 2-1 by Slovenia at Hampden Park. Cristiano Ronaldo insists he hasn't retired from international football despite a dramatic exit from the Portugal camp. The 41-year-old left the squad after he was an unused substitute during their 2-1 win over Norway in the Nations League last month. And there's a night race card on offer in Navan today, with the first going to post at 2:45. And your weather for today, staying mostly dry with sunny spells and highest temperatures across Kildare for Wednesday of 11 to 14 degrees. We'll have news in full at 8 o'clock.

0: Great Irish music. It was in the soundtrack to the Mr. Bean movie as well, wasn't it? It's Boyzone, Picture of You on your Wednesday morning breakfast show here on Kildare's KFM. Let's go back to this then. Lots and lots of you got the right answer on this one this morning. Great to hear from you, old folks. We were back in 1970. This was a track from the album Taproot Manuscript. It was also this artist's first number one song on the US Billboard Hot 100. Here in Ireland, it reached number two on the singles charts. Now then, to give away the name of the song, it's called Cracklin' Rosie. But Rosie isn't a person, believe it or not. No, the artist wrote this song about a brand of sparkling wine, Cracklin' Rosie. Over to you guys for the right answer on this one.
1: Morning, Ben. Cracklin' Rosie, Neil Diamond. A little touch of frost here on the West Wicklow Kildare border. Nothing bad, but the windscreen's had a layer. Have a good morning. Safe driving.
2: Good morning. Happy Wednesday. Cracklin' Rosie, Neil Diamond, Bernie Morris. Hope everyone has a lovely day. Bye.
3: Morning, Ben. Answer to the song is Cracklin' Rosie, Neil Diamond. Tony wants to read them.
4: 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Cracklin' Rosie, Neil Diamond. PP.
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0: 1970, Cracklin' Rosie, Neil Diamond on your Wednesday morning breakfast show here on Kildare's KFM. And the right answer on the mystery morning memory this morning as well. Great to hear from you all getting the right answer on that one this morning. We'll have another one for you tomorrow morning around about 20 past 7 or so here on Kildare's KFM. And don't forget, if you like great tunes like that, Rob Garvey has them in abundance on Classic Old Sunday, each and every Sunday between 11 and 2 here on KFM. So do be sure to join him for that soundtrack in at your Sunday lunchtime. On the way in the next few minutes, got the birthday club coming up. If you want a shout out for anyone this morning, get in touch on 0833 97 97 97 on text, WhatsApp or on voice note. 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
1: Coming into a tie there from the Crookstown Road just before a tie. Serious incident. The road is blocked and there's a diversion.
0: Thank you very much indeed for your voice note this morning. That is an incident on the R418 just coming into Athy. And as Ger said in his voice note there, there are diversions in place at the moment. So do expect delays and maybe find an alternative route for your journey if you're travelling in and around Athy this morning. Once again, that's an incident on the R418 heading into Athy from Crookstown. Do watch out and expect delays if you're travelling in that area. And most importantly, take care.
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0: Now then, a big happy 16th birthday to Logan Ryan celebrating today, and also the best of luck as you get your junior cert results. 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Happy birthday, Logan, and good luck with those results. Also a big happy birthday to Jared, who celebrates his 60th birthday today. That comes in from your sisters Anne, Breda, Elizabeth, Margaret, Claire, Marion, Colette and your 2 brothers Thomas and Noel. 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If you do, you share your birthday with Lewis Capaldi. He turns 30 today, and Simon Cowell turns 67.
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0: Now then, another message into us asking us to wish Annabelle all the best as she gets her junior cert results this morning. That comes in with love always from Nanny and Grandad, and best of luck to everybody getting their junior cert results today as well. If anybody wants to send a well wish into anyone collecting their results this morning, we'd love to hear from you. 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

0: Sam Fender and Olivia Dean, Rein Me In on Wednesday morning's breakfast show here on Kildare's KFM. We have a message in asking, could you please wish Mary Hayden in a thigh a very happy birthday for today? That comes in from Anne. Have a super day, Mary. Few more messages into us as well. For junior cert results, we've got to wish the best of luck to Abby getting her results today. That comes in from Mam and all the and asking us to send her best wishes to all the kids getting their results today as well. Great to hear from you this morning, guys. Thanks for the message. Also got to wish Lee Cardiff all the best. He's getting his junior cert results today. That comes in from Nana Colette. And a big hand. I also got to wish the best of luck to Lucy Bell on her junior cert results today as well. That comes in to us from Caroline, listening in a thigh. Best of luck, one and all, getting your junior cert results today. And do keep those good luck messages coming throughout the morning. We are on text, WhatsApp and on voice note on 0833 97 97 97.
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0: Now, just a reminder, we do have reports of an incident in a thigh this morning. It's on the R418, the Crookstown Road, heading into the town, and there are delays and diversions in place there. So do watch out and allow extra time for your journey and take care. Further on the N7 then, inbound traffic is slow this morning from Kill through to Rathcoole and from Newlands Cross through to the M50 interchange. On the M4, traffic's heavy between Maynooth and Leixlip and again between Lucan and the M50 interchange. No other major delays to report so far this morning, though as always, if you'd like to let us know how things are in your part of the world, you can do it on 0833 97 97 97 on text, WhatsApp and voice note, and we'll update you again after 8.

Christina Aguilera, Genie in a Bottle here on Kildare's KFM. Just a reminder again, we do have reports of an incident this morning in Athy. It's at the roundabout for Conlon, at Conlon's Garage and Mr. Price on the road out to the motorway. We're told there's a number of vehicles involved there as well. So there are delays in the area this morning and diversions in place. So do watch out for that. Take your time and allow extra time if you're travelling in and around Athy this morning. We'll continue to keep you up to date on the roads throughout the morning. Your travel updates are welcome as well, along with your requests and dedications on text, WhatsApp and voice note on 0833 97 97 97. Love to hear from you this Wednesday morning. We've got Tara in on news and sport duty this morning at 8:30, and as we've also got a Brekkie Brain teaser to play in the next hour and loads more great tunes on the way too, all after news at 8.

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10: It's 8 o'clock. Good morning. I'm Tara Duggan. Despite widespread criticism, the Dáil has voted to pass some of the tax measures announced in yesterday's budget. It includes the increase in the Help to Buy scheme, the €1 extra on cigarettes, and the extension of the excise duty cuts on petrol and diesel until next February. The Irish Fiscal Advisory Council, which acts as a watchdog on economic issues, has described Budget 2027 as being fast and loose, saying it's increasingly reliant on high-risk corporate tax receipts. The Taoiseach, meanwhile, has criticised budget leaks from his government colleagues. Last week, sources in the coalition briefed the media, describing the negotiations with Minister Jack Chambers as the toughest since austerity. The Public Expenditure Minister had to turn down a number of requests for money from his ministerial colleagues, leading to some sharp exchanges. But the Finance Minister and Taoiseach Simon Harris says anyone comparing this to austerity needs to get some perspective.
11: I don't know who those anonymous government sources are, but they obviously weren't around here during austerity, because I've been in the Dáil since 2011, cabinet since 2016, and there's been very many tough budgets where ministers, whoever they were, weren't having discussions about what would be nice to spend additional money on or what would be a good thing to spend additional money on. There were discussions about what is the least worst cut.
10: Today marks the fourth anniversary of the Chrysler disaster in County Donegal. 10 people were killed in the explosion which ripped through a shop and petrol station in the town on this day in 2022. Family members will commemorate their loved ones at a ceremony later today. The Garda investigation into the cause of the blast is still underway. An investigation's continuing after a drone was intercepted close to Portlaoise prison yesterday. It was carrying a package of suspected cannabis, tablets and mobile phones before it was caught by Gardaí during the afternoon. Two men in their 30s and 40s have been arrested. They're being questioned at a Garda station in the eastern region. All school classes across France are closed until Friday after waves of student protests. Police have fired tear gas and blasted water cannon to break up groups on the fringes of marches in Paris, Strasbourg, Rennes and Toulouse. Pupils have been joined by teaching unions and parents to call for more investment in the education system. French journalist Jamie Smith-Mallet says anger has been growing for several months.
12: A lot of this has really been simmering away since perhaps before the summer, and some of the things around buildings in disrepair could go back to the exam diet period of May and June, when students really had to deal with extremely hot buildings at the beginning of France's summer of heat waves.
10: Death row inmate Krista Pike is said to be conscious and speaking nearly a week after Tennessee's failed execution. The convicted murderer was given two doses of a lethal drug used by the US state in executions last Wednesday. Pike's lawyers say her recovery in hospital is medically unprecedented. Human rights lawyer Clive Stafford Smith says under American law, the execution can be attempted again.
13: The last time the Supreme Court really heard the issue of whether you can just have another crack at it was many, many years ago. And I would like to think that if sanity doesn't reign in Tennessee, that his lawyers, I'd like to think they'll get Krista's case up in front of that court. And that however conservative they are, they will recognize the reality of all this.
10: More than 651,000 junior cycle grades are being issued to students across the country today. Almost 74,000 candidates sat the exams this year, slightly more than last year. The State Examinations Commission says 8.6% of all grades were distinctions, with just over 30% higher merits. The proportion of grades classed as partially achieved or not graded fell compared with 2025. Finally, Hotel California has been named the best driving song. Almost 3 in 10 chose the 1977 Eagles hit, with Bruce Springsteen's Born in the USA and Flowers by Miley Cyrus completing the top three. Other classics on the list include Bon Jovi's Living on a Prayer, In the Air Tonight by Phil Collins and Highway to Hell by AC/DC. Modern classics from Harry Styles, Rihanna, Taylor Swift and Ed Sheeran also feature on the list, compiled by Isuzu Pickup Trucks. That's your news update. It's 4 minutes past 8.
14: Níl a bish gach tachtarm. 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
15: Sexist.
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18: KFM has been informed of the following deaths. Patrick Pat Sheehan Maynooth and formerly of County Meath. Declan Hanley, the Curra Camp. Tom Griffin Maynooth and formerly of County Kilkenny. Robert Robbie Moore in the Channel Islands and formerly of Newbridge. Aisling Kelly, Nidogan, Newbridge. The funeral arrangements are as follows. Patrick Pat Sheehan, Charterhouse Maynooth and formerly of Kilcloon, County Meath. Deeply regretted by his sister Eileen and extended family. Funeral service will take place in Oliver Riley's funeral home, Leinster Street, Maynooth on Thursday at 11:15 a.m, followed by private cremation. Declan Hanley, Clark Terrace, the Curra Camp. Retired Company Sergeant, Irish Defence Forces. Predeceased by his father Paul, deeply regretted by his children, Quillen, Sean, Carly, Emily, Kyle and their mothers, his mother Josephine, sister Michelle, brother Ian and extended family. Reposing at Glennon's funeral home, 32 Main Street, Newbridge on Thursday from 8 to 10 p.m. with prayers at 9 p.m. Removal by Glennon's funeral directors on Friday morning to arrive at St. Bridget's Church, the Curragh, for Requiem Mass at 10:30. followed by cremation at 1 p.m. in Mount Jerome Crematorium, Harold's Cross in Dublin. Family flowers only, please. Tommy Griffin, Maynooth and formerly of Robinstown, Glenmore, County Kilkenny, Detective Garda. Predeceased by his father Paddy and brother John Paul. Deeply regretted by his wife Linda and children Keane, Ellie, Robbie and Dara. Mother Breda, siblings PJ, Mary, Eugene and Francis and extended family. Removal from his residence by Oliver Riley Funeral Directors today at approximately 11 a.m. to arrive at St. Mary's Church in Maynooth for 11:30 funeral mass, followed by burial in Lara Bryan Cemetery in Maynooth. Funeral mass can be viewed live on maynoothparish.org. Robert Robbie Moore in the Channel Islands and formerly of Moorfield Park in Newbridge, predeceased by his father Noel. Deeply regretted by his mother Mary, brother Paul, sisters Julianne and Sarah, and extended family. Robbie's ashes will be reposing in Anderson and Leahy's funeral home, Henry Street in Newbridge, on Thursday from 6 to 8 p.m. with prayers at 7:30. Funeral mass will take place at 12 noon on Friday in Kilwera Church, Ballymanny in Newbridge. Funeral mass can be viewed live on newbridgeparish.ie, followed by burial in St. Bridget Cemetery in Kilcullen. Family flowers only, please. Donations if desired to the Gerald Wildlife Conservation Trust. Aisling Kelly Ní Dhuigean, Newbridge and formerly of College Park, Newbridge. Predeceased by her parents Patrick and Marie. Deeply regretted by her partner Michael, daughters Ruth and Susan, sister Eva and extended family. Reposing at Glennon's funeral home, 32 Main Street, Newbridge today from 4 p.m. concluding with prayers at 7. Removal on Thursday morning to arrive at St. Conlon's Parish Church in Newbridge for Requiem Mass at 11 a.m, followed by burial in St. Conlon's Cemetery in Newbridge. Funeral Mass can be viewed live on newbridgeparish.ie. House private, please. 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
19: Mostly dry with good sunny spells today and highest temperatures across Kildare for Wednesday of 11 to 14 degrees.
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Bob Marley and the Wailers and Could You Be Loved on your midweek breakfast show here on Kildare's KFM. Happy hump day. It's Wednesday, October 7th. We're here till 9 with thanks to Cunlins BMW of Naas. We'll get this hour of the show off and running by wishing the students in Piper's Hill College Naas all the very best today as they receive their junior cert results. That comes in from Joe the caretaker. Lovely to hear from you, Joe. Have yourself a FM happy hump day. It's Wednesday, October 7th. We're here till 9 with thanks to Cunlins BMW of Naas. We'll get this hour of the show off and running by wishing the students in Piper's Hill College Naas all the very best today as they receive their junior cert results. That comes in from Joe the caretaker. Lovely to hear from you, Joe. Have yourself a super Wednesday. And don't forget, if you want to send a well wish out to anyone this morning, we're on 0833 97 97 97 on text, WhatsApp and voice note. We'd love to hear from you. Just a reminder again, out and about on the roads in Athy, we have reports of an incident this morning. It is heading out towards the motorway on the N78, just at the roundabout at Conlon's Garage and Mr. Price. We're told there's a number of vehicles involved there and there are diversions in place at the moment, so do allow extra time for your journey and expect delays if you're in and around Athy this morning. We'll continue to keep you up to date on the roads throughout the morning. Also got Tara in with your morning sports news round about 8:30, and ahead of that we'll play a Brekkie Brain teaser in the next few minutes. Right now, the time's 13 minutes after 8. Happy Wednesday.

0: Jezra, Anyone For You here on Kildare's KFM. Now, David Attenborough has promised to venture even further and uncover life more precious than we ever realised in Blue Planet 3. The broadcaster, who turned 100 earlier this year, narrates the National Natural History series, which explores what life beneath the waves. The six-part series will be broadcast later this year and took nearly 4 years to make. He just keeps on going, good old David, doesn't he? Let's hope he keeps it up.
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0: Now, we've reports of an incident in Athy. It's just at the roundabout at Conlon's Garage and Mr. Price heading out onto the N78 towards the motorway. We're told of the number of vehicles involved and diversions are in place at the moment, so do expect delays in and around Athy this morning. Out and about on the N7, traffic slow from Kill to Rathcoole and again from City West to the M50. Over on the M4, it's heavy from Maynooth through to Leixlip and very heavy at the moment between Lucan and the M50 interchange. We'll update you on the roads again before 9.

0: Cat's Eye Animal on your midweek breakfast show here on Kildare's KFM, and time to do a midweek brekkie brain teaser. Thinking caps on, what I want to know this morning is which animal is featured on the flag of the Canary Islands. If you fancy a guess, we're on 0833 97 97 97 on text, WhatsApp and on voice note. Which animal is featured on the flag of the Canary Islands? We'll give you the right answer to that in the next few minutes. Tara's on the way with your news and sport, and ahead of that we've great tunes from Elton John with Dua Lipa and the Waterboys to play you. The time is 20 past 8.
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8: Coming up on Wednesday mornings, Kildare Today, live from 9. We'll have a one-hour budget special. We'll be speaking to the Minister for Agriculture and Kildare South, TD Martin Hayden, and Minister for Children, Norma Foley. Brian Tyrrell of Drummond Financial will also be joining to give a breakdown of what the announcements made in Budget 2027 will mean for people. Kildare's first local community safety plan has been launched for communities to share their views on safety and identify local priorities. Nace community first responders are offering an AED scheme to residential estates in Nace, Salins and Johnstown, and we'll have Crime Watch with Kildare Gardaí. Join me, Hannah Kelly, for issues affecting you locally, nationally and internationally, live from 9.
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the Waterboys, the Hole of the Moon on your Wednesday morning breakfast show here on Kildare's KFM. Just a reminder again, we do have reports of an incident in a thigh this morning. It is at the roundabout of Conlon's Garage and Mr. Price heading out onto the N78 towards the motorway. A number of vehicles involved there were told as well, and there are diversions in place at the moment. So do watch out and allow extra time in and around a thigh this morning, and we'll continue to keep you up to date on that throughout the morning here on KFM. Lots of you getting it right on the Bricky Brain teaser this morning as well. We're asking you, which animal is featured on the flag of the Canary Islands? If you think you know, do get in touch on text, WhatsApp or voice note on 0833 97 97 97, and we'll give you the right answer in the next few minutes here on KFM. Tara's on the way with your news and sport right after Elton John and Dua Lipa with Cold Heart.

0: dynamic duo that is Elton John and Dua Lipa, Cold Heart, on your Wednesday morning breakfast show here on Kildare's KFM. It is the 7th of October, and at just gone 8:30, let's join Tara for your latest news and sports.
1: Thanks, Ben. No government in the world can shield people from fuel price increases, according to Simon Harris. The finance minister has been defending the decisions on energy contained in his first budget. The carbon tax on home heating oil and gas has been cut, but there are no further cuts to the cost of petrol and diesel. An investigation is continuing after a drone was intercepted close to Portlaoise prison yesterday. It was carrying a package of suspected cannabis tablets and phones before it was caught by Gardaí in the afternoon. Two men in their 30s and 40s have been arrested and are being questioned at a Garda station in the eastern region. Today marks 3 years since the October 7th attacks on Israel. Around 1,200 people were killed when Hamas-led militants crossed from Gaza into southern Israel in 2023, while 251 people were taken hostage. The attacks triggered the war in Gaza, which has since killed tens of thousands of Palestinians and devastated much of the territory. And more than 651,000 junior cycle grades are being issued to students across the country today. Almost 74,000 candidates sat the exams this year, slightly more than in 2025. We'll have news in full at 9.
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3: 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JoeMallonMotors.ie.
1: Last night in the Future Ticketing Minor Hurling A Championship semi-finals, it finished Naas 2:15, Aero Curraquil 2:13. The Republic of Ireland under-21s can begin planning for a playoff next month in their bid to qualify for the 2027 Euros. Jim Crawford's side recorded a first-ever win over England last night, winning 3-1 at Turner's Cross. England captain Harry Kane scored twice on his record-equalling 125th international appearance as they beat Czechia 3-0 last night. Thomas Tuchel's men are still 4 points behind group leader Spain, who got a 2-1 win over Croatia. While in Group 1, Scotland missed out on a first home win. They were defeated 2-1 by Slovenia at Hampden Park. Cristiano Ronaldo insists that he has not retired from international football despite a dramatic exit from the Portugal camp. The 41-year-old left the squad after he was on an unused substitute during their 2-1 win over Norway in the Nations League last month. In a lengthy statement on social media, Ronaldo accused head coach

0: What a tune. It's Macy Gray and I Try on your midweek breakfast show here on KFM. And great to hear from you all this morning on the Brekkie Brain Teaser. We're all on the ball for a Wednesday morning and we certainly know our country flags. What we asked you on the Brekkie Brain Teaser this morning is which animal is featured on the flag of the Canary Islands?
1: Yeah, Ben, two dogs. Is on the flag, Body Shane, that's bringing the numbers up to slashing up KFM. You!
2: 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Is the answer dog from Mary in Newbridge?
3: Good morning, Ben. I think the answer is a pair of dogs. Paul Hudson from Kill.
0: Well done, everybody, getting it right on the Brekkie Brain Teaser this morning. And good morning to Paul Hudson and his horse listening into us in Kill. The last voice note you heard there on this morning's Brekkie Brain Teaser. Yes, indeed, two dogs are on the flag of the Canary Islands. Well done to all of you who got that one right. Thanks for playing along, folks. We'll have another Brekkie Brain Teaser for you for Thursday tomorrow morning here on KFM around 20 past 8. Right now, it's 19 minutes to 9 o'clock.

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0: Now a reminder again, we do have reports of an incident in Athy this morning on the N78, just heading into the town from the motorway, and there are diversions in place at the moment between the roundabout at Conlon's and Mr. Price and Fox Hill. You can divert to Kilcullen via the old road if you're looking to head out that way this morning. On the N7 then, traffic is heavy from Kill through to an incident at Rathcoole, which is causing heavy delays at the moment, so do watch out if you're travelling in that direction. And inbound on the M4, traffic slow between Lucan and the M50 interchange. We'll continue to keep you up to date on roads here on KFM throughout the day.
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Lennox and the Eurythmics, Sweet Dreams here on Kildare's KFM. Don't forget, we're out and about in the K-Cruiser today, broadcasting live from Whitewater Shopping Centre between 11 and 2 for the opening of the new Normal store. Lots going on as well. The surprise bags for the first customers, a €30 gift card for the first 10 people in line, and you can also enter their competition to win a full palette of products. Do pop in and visit them if you're in and around Whitewater today. If not, you can join John Dunn and Jason Collins live on air between 11 and 2 here on KFM for all the action. It's 9 minutes to 9. There's no-

Robinson Boone, Mystical Magical here on Kildare's KFM. Just returning to the roads very briefly, we do have reports of an incident inbound on the N7 at Rathcoole at the moment, and there are heavy delays from Kill on approach to that. Also in Athy, we've reports of an incident just heading into the town on the N78 from the motorway, and there are diversions in place at the moment from the roundabout at Conlon's Garage and Mr. Price out as far as Fox Hill. You can divert towards Kilcullen up the old road if you need to this morning, and do allow extra time for your journey if you're in and around Athy this morning, and take care. And as next with Kildare Today between 9 and 11, she'll continue to keep you up to date on the situation out and about on the roads this morning. And of course, if you want to get in touch and raise an issue with her, you can text WhatsApp or voice notice on 0833 97 97 97. We'll play out this morning with Niall Horan, Nice to Meet You on KFM.

0: Niall Horan, nice to meet you here on Kildare's KFM. Got a message in asking, could you please wish my daughter-in-law, Helena Malone, a very happy birthday for today. That comes in from Breda Eddy and all in Connolly Villas in Rathgarvan. Have an absolutely fantastic birthday, Helena. Happy birthday to you. Have a super day. Great to hear from me. Have a great Wednesday, whatever you're up to. We're back for breakfast tomorrow morning from 6. Bye for now.
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12: It's 9 o'clock. Good morning. I'm Tara Duggan. Despite widespread criticism, the Dáil has voted to pass some of the tax measures announced in yesterday's budget. It includes the increase in the Help to Buy scheme, the €1 extra on cigarettes, and the extension of the excise duty cuts on petrol and diesel until next February. The Irish Fiscal Advisory Council, which acts as a watchdog on economic issues, has described Budget 2027 as being fast and loose, saying it's increasingly reliant on high-risk corporate tax receipts. The Taoiseach, meanwhile, has criticised budget leaks from his government colleagues. Last week, sources in the coalition briefed the media, describing the negotiations with Minister Jack Chambers as the toughest since austerity. But the Finance Minister and Taoiseach Simon Harris says anyone making that comparison needs to get some perspective.
13: I don't know who those anonymous government sources are, but they obviously weren't around here during austerity. Because, you know, I've been in the Dáil since 2011. cabinet since 2016, and you know, there's been very many tough budgets where ministers, whoever they were, weren't having discussions about what would be nice to spend additional money on or what would be a good thing to spend additional money on. There were discussions about what is the least worst cut.
12: The Foreign Affairs Minister says now is not the time to raise the rhetoric around protests in the north. It's after almost 50 celebrities and public figures signed an open letter supporting residents of the Garvahy Road. They include Noel Gallagher, Susan Sarandon, Johnny Marr, Paul Weller, Imelda May and members of NECAMP. Minister Helen McEntee says the issues can only be resolved by the residents and the Orange Order in finding a way forward.
14: And I think it's important now in particular that we don't have, whether it's political voices or any other types of voices trying to raise the rhetoric here. We need to stay focused on how do we make sure that the people who are impacted most, not specifically targeting them, I think those who live on the road are most impacted by this. Those who are obviously engaged and want to march are impacted by this. We need both sides to be given that space and that time.
12: A man in his 30s has been charged in connection with the seizure of a drone close to Portlaoise prison. It was carrying a package of suspected cannabis tablets and mobile phones before it was intercepted by Gardaí yesterday afternoon. The man is due before Tullamore District Court this morning. A second man who was also arrested has been released without charge, and a file is being prepared for the Director of Public Prosecutions. Four crew are missing after a suspected Russian drone attack on two commercial vessels off the coast of Bulgaria. One ship's crew were safely evacuated, but those on board the other remain unaccounted for. Ukrainian President Vladimir Zelensky is pointing the finger at Moscow. Sky's Ivor Bennett is in Burgas with the latest.
15: Bulgaria's Prime Minister called it a gross violation of international law. It's still not confirmed who was responsible. The suspicion is that Moscow was to blame. This follows a pattern of suspected Russian hybrid attacks across Europe recently.
12: Death row inmate Krista Pike is said to be conscious and speaking nearly a week after Tennessee's failed execution. The convicted murderer was given two doses of a lethal drug by the US state last Wednesday. Pike's lawyers say her recovery in hospital is medically unprecedented. Human rights lawyer Clive Stafford Smith says under American law, the execution can be attempted again.
16: The last time the Supreme Court really heard the issue of whether you can just have another crack at it was many, many years ago. And I would like to think that if sanity doesn't reign in Tennessee, that his lawyers, I'd like to think they'll get Krista's case up in front of that court. And that however conservative they are, they will recognize the reality of all this.
12: Finally, IKEA has launched a second-hand marketplace for furniture and homewares. Research by the Swedish retailer shows people have, on average, over €500 worth of unused furniture in their homes. It also found more than 9 in 10 adults in Ireland now regularly shop for second-hand goods. IKEA family members will be able to buy and sell pre-owned IKEA products directly through the retailer. That's your news update. It's 4 minutes past nine.
17: 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It was around midnight, 4 degrees, still as a lake in a valley. I don't know what it is about this training, just makes me feel part of something more.
18: But yeah, my weekend was quiet enough. 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
21: 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Top temperatures of 11 to 14 degrees.
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21: Good morning and welcome in to Wednesday morning's Kildare Today. Hannah Kelly, Tara Flanagan and Daniel Marr with you until 11. Coming up between now and then, the first hour of this morning's show will be focused on all things Budget 2027. We'll be speaking to the Minister for Agriculture and Kildare South TD, Martin Hayden, as well as the Minister for Children, Norma Foley, and then Brian Tyrrell of Drummond Financial will also be joining to give more of a breakdown of what the announcements made yesterday will actually mean for people. Kildare's first local community safety plan has been launched for communities to share their views on safety and identify local priorities. Nace Community First Responders are offering an AED scheme to residential estates in Nace, Salins and Johnstown. We'll also have Crime Watch with Kildare Gardaí closer to 11 o'clock. You can have your say by getting in touch on text, WhatsApp, voice note to 0833 97 97 97. 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Before we have a look then at the stories making the headlines for Wednesday morning, just a quick update on the traffic and travel. The M9 and M7 both directions are moving well, as is the M4 and N4. There are delays though on the N7 just after the Kill exit, continuing all the way up there to just around Rathcoole. It does ease up a bit there, but again it gets heavy around Newlands Cross heading up onto the M50. The M50 itself, patchy delays both north and southbound this morning, particularly heavy around Dublin Airport northbound and then around Dundrum southbound. And on the local towns and villages, there is still that road closure in Athy due to an incident. It's believed multiple vehicles are involved there. It's on the N78 on the way into Athy, so do try and find another way in to Athy if you're heading from that direction on the N78 this morning. As for the other towns and villages, they seem to be moving okay, nothing major to report. But again, if you do have updates, do let us know here, 0833 97 97 97. Tara Flanagan and Daniel Mara join me in studio now to have a look at the stories making the headlines. Good morning to you both.
18: Good morning.
21: Changing the weather, autumnal.
0: Oh, it is actually. Yeah.
21: It's a bit chilly.
0: It was chilly this morning.
21: Yeah.
0: Yeah, I got a 4.5.
21: I think
0: car.
21: Mark was saying yesterday, he was reading that it could have dropped as low as 2 degrees last night, and I woke up and we had a bit of condensation on the windows, but we switched the heating on for the first time.
0: Ooh,
21: last night.
0: Was that your first time?
21: First time.
0: You did well.
21: I was thinking that's kind of a bit later than usual for us anyway, but yeah, my parents came home and they were like, no, it's time to put the heating on. So all the rads were turned kind of back up to full blast, and there was a bit of, you know, did you turn that back? No, I didn't. Yes, you did. I don't know what I'm doing now. But yeah, the heating was on last night, so.
0: But then yesterday, the daytime has still been quite mild. Mm. But it's just, it's those, but I felt this morning was the first time it's been cold. Some of the evenings can be, but the day, you know, as like I'm it's still, been, do I wear a jacket?
21: Exactly.
0: Do I not wear a jacket?
21: It was more like humid throughout the days. But now, yeah, getting up this morning, you could see your breath.
18: Yeah,
21: so the start.
18: It's gone wintry now. It's gone wintry, and it's a bit like we've had a great run of it. But I just think, do you know what? I don't know what I want. I actually didn't leave the house at all yesterday, so I suppose I didn't even really see what the weather was like. But yeah, I woke up this morning, and there's a bit of bite in the air. It's gone cold now, right? Yeah, so
21: Dan,
18: I'm not ready for it.
21: The weatherman is back for winter predictions now. Maybe Dan will be asking you in a few weeks' time what you'll be thinking.
18: Can't wait to be wrong again.
21: For that. Looking then at the stories making the headlines, of course, Budget 2027 announced yesterday here. We're keeping everyone up to date, both online and on the 11 to 3 show with John Dunn. There's a good article this morning about what essentially has already kicked in from midnight tonight.
0: Yeah, so what kicks in today is one change that'll come in immediate effect is the cigarettes, the price hike in cigarettes. It's almost always mentioned. So a packet of 20 went up by €1 at midnight, so it's now over €20. Vapes also saw an increase of 20% per mil, so the average disposable vape contains 2 mil of liquid. Cuts in excise duty on petrol and diesel, which amount to 27 cent per litre on petrol and 32 cent on diesel. That's been extended until the 28th of February next year. Meanwhile, the carbon tax rate on home heating oil and gas was cut from €63.50 to €48.50 per tonne of CO2. For first-time buyers, the tax refund for the Help to Buy scheme, that has gone up from €30,000 to €35,000. Also, the threshold for capital acquisitions tax, which applies to gifts and inheritance, that increased for the first time since 2024. Also, capital gains tax has been cut, and that was it's gone down from 33% to 31%. And I suppose the other big one, and I know it's something we covered, but in third level education, there's been a €150 decrease in fees. So while it comes into effect immediately, many students have already paid their fees, but they can request a refund in January. And then some of the other measures kind of take effect kind of next year, and that's about the higher rate of income tax. So I know you were talking about this yesterday, Hannah, so people will now pay the higher rate to tax 40% on earnings over 46,500 euro rather than 44,000. There'll also be a 125 euro increase to personal employee and earned income credits and a 100 euro increase for the home care tax credit. But obviously I won't go into all, but there is more to come. But they were kind of the, what I was talking about earlier is the more immediate things that have happened.
1: Yeah.
0: And I know it's something that's going to dominate the first hour of today's show.
1: Yeah, so we won't focus too heavy now on budget 2027. I'm saying budget 2027, it actually doesn't, they don't sound like words anymore to
0: yes.
1: me, because I've been saying it so much. But yeah, also welcoming in messages, kind of your reaction to the budget. What do you think of it? Is there anything that will benefit you? Do let us know on 0833 97 97 97. Again, we'll be speaking with Ministers Martin Hayden and Norma Foley later this morning in about 10 minutes or so, and then speaking with Brian Tyrrell at around 9:40 to have more of a sit-down conversation of that breakdown of what people can be seeing. Will they be seeing more money in their pockets? Everything like that. But do make sure to keep your messages coming into us here on the text and WhatsApp, and also you can send voice notes in as well. I suppose in other news, the junior cert exam results are out today, something that will definitely pass me by now. It's one of those things, I suppose, if you don't have anyone in the family or know anyone who did the exams, you do tend to forget about them. Whereas in the moment when you're in that year, this is a huge day.
0: And it's massive, and particularly if it's your first state exam. So I have to do a big shout out to my goddaughter and niece, Jules Flanagan. She's getting hers today. But there's loads of people. I know you've a bit more information. But like, if it is your first state exam, do you know, it's massive. And there's going to be great excitement and celebrations and all the rest, no doubt, later. Mm. You know,
1: yeah. So best of luck to everyone getting their exam results. But Dan, almost 74,000 students are set to receive the junior cycle exam results from today.
2: Yeah, so it's big stuff. Yeah, as you say, very exciting. So from this morning, schools can access the results in digital format through the SEC schools portal and issue them to students. It's the fourth year in a row that the number of students taking the junior cycle exams has exceeded 70,000, with the numbers this year similar to the 2025 figure. And it also marks the fifth year of junior cycle exams for all students under the reformed junior cycle curriculum. And due to the impact of the COVID-19 pandemic in 2020 and 2021, the junior cycle exams were cancelled for most and replaced by school-based assessment, which has kind of carried on until now. And until 2019, only English, science and business studies had been examined under the reformed curriculum. So yeah, it seems to be working, and there's an increased kind of number of people sitting it as well. And yeah, best of luck to them. Hopefully everyone has a nice day, go out and celebrate, and hopefully you don't get too bogged down. It is, like, you know, obviously it's a big exam, but yeah, you know, take it with a pinch of salt.
1: Yeah, exactly. If anything, it kind of just guides you into what you want to be doing for the leaving cert and offer that. But again, it's not the end of the world.
0: Absolutely.
1: Whenever
0: not.
1: The results are. But yeah, if you do know anyone who is getting those results and you want to send them in a best of luck message, you can let us know here and we can read it out on air throughout the day. Tara, we heard there in the 9 o'clock news that kind of an interesting one about IKEA. They're launching a secondhand marketplace for its own furniture and homewares. I know that in their shop, like in their physical store, they have that section where if people return stuff that's already been built, you can like buy as is for a reduced fee. But now it seems like this is its own, well, online store by the sounds of it, for secondhand.
0: Yeah, so I think, yeah, it's so they're, as you said, they want to take on the likes of eBay and Vinted. So the Swedish retail giant said the platform would provide greater access to affordable IKEA products with prices on average 60% lower than new items. So members of the loyalty IKEA family will be able to list home furnishing products with the exception of mattresses, appliances and food. But sellers scan an eligible item to create a listing with the platform, automatically providing recommended pricing, professional product photography, accurate measurements, product descriptions. So it allows buyers to create new spare parts for free, such as restraint brackets or secure furniture walls. But the price recommendation for pre-owned items is a percentage of the original costs and is adjusted based on the item's condition, although sellers can set their own amount, and sellers can receive their proceeds in cash as an IKEA gift card, which will come with a 15% top up. So this is obviously interesting, because obviously, and I know I'm in the process of this at the moment, we have a bed actually from IKEA. I put it up on a third party site, not realizing this is available. But and obviously I'm dealing directly with a buyer and that's it. But like, this is interesting. So they obviously saw there's a lot of this activity going on. Hang on. And as you said, they did have this other program, but I think you had to go in and physically, you know, whereas this now, I suppose, has an online platform that you can see. And now, but you're also, it's clever, then you're getting an IKEA gift card, but the incentive
1: is for you,
0: a 15%
1: to then buy,
0: top up.
1: Yeah. And you then know, if you're getting a gift card, then you're kind of inclined to go back to the shop and
0: but
1: buy
0: But also
1: there.
0: Getting 15% on top of it.
1: Yeah.
0: Do you know? So I can see then, and then they said it comes with a buyer protection fee as well.
1: Okay.
0: So it just, like, yeah, now I'm thinking, is it too late for what I have to do?
1: contact that buyer, Tara, and be like, actually, never mind, we've decided to keep it, and then they'll see it for sale on the IKEA
0: marketplace.
1: On the IKEA.
0: But, you know, with the circular economy, we're starting to see way more of this, do you know? And like, this is a good thing. And like, basically, the other thing is there, we would have ended up, that could have been in landfill, or like, or if some, you know, if someone didn't want it. So it's stuff getting reused, and we're like, it's great.
1: Yeah, and it'll be interesting to see kind of the take up on that now. And it's, again, kind of big companies who are taking on this more secondhand approach now, because they're looking at the market, looking at consumer habits and thinking, okay, this is something, like, the secondhand market is growing. We have the likes of Vinted, eBay, Depop, stuff like that. So they're seeing, okay, maybe we can start doing this for the home sector as well. Now, we know charity shops have always been doing that. They'll be selling furniture. But it'll be interesting to see now how it rolls out for, does it say when it's coming into effect, do you know, or is it just kind of in the talks at the moment?
0: It has launched. So,
1: oh, okay, yes. So it's available from now, really. Oh, yeah. Tara, you should have just waited one day for that bed.
0: I know.
1: Well,
0: what's going on?
1: Be interested to know if any of you will be using that or would be welcoming it for maybe other shops in the future. Do let us know. Very quickly before we wrap up, just two messages have come in. One about there being an incident at the graveyard in Kilcock. There are delays at the Musgraves roundabout now. And another listener has called in to studio. They were speaking to Emma outside, saying they were watching the news last night and the Taoiseach Micheál Martin gave the impression that people living on their own were getting more. They are only getting €3 extra, and they were saying they're boiling with anger as they feel people living on their own have been put under a rock. People living on their own also pay the same property tax as a couple, and they just want to highlight the unfairness of this year's budget. You can keep those messages coming in to us here. Again, we're open to be hearing what you make of budget 2027. So let us know on 0833 97 97 97 or call us on 045 898 999.
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24: 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Kildare TDs have been urged to block fare increases for buses and trains. We have all the photos as Ted Johnson celebrates 60 years in business in Nace, in Lawler's Hotel. 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In our bumper sports coverage, we have reports and pictures from a massive weekend of Championship football. We also have photos from Halberstown Cricket Club annual awards, Lady Captain's Prize at Athy Golf Club, and President's Prize at Millicent Golf Club. 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
21: KFM. Now again, Budget 2027 has been unveiled, the 8.5 billion euro package, 1.65 billion of which will allow for tax reductions, was announced in the Dáil yesterday by Simon Harris and Jack Chambers. And the Taoiseach and Minister Harris said that this is this government's second budget and his first as Minister for Finance, balances today's needs with tomorrow's musts and is fair to those working now as well as those who are retired. Joining me on the line is Minister for Agriculture and Kildare South TD Martin Hayden. Minister, good morning. Thanks for joining us on the show.
8: Good morning, Hannah. Good morning to your listeners.
21: So looking at the budget, kind of looking at the reaction from it, a lot of the opposition are saying it's a disappointing budget as well. I suppose from your point of view, do you believe this budget will alleviate the pressure that people have been feeling the past few months?
8: Yeah, look, and even in your introduction there, where you were talking about an 8.5 billion euro budget, that's the increase. This budget is up on 125 billion euro of what we're going to expend in 2027 in supporting people who work, supporting the most vulnerable and those who need protection the most, those with young families and childcare costs and beyond. And as the second budget of five that we intend to bring in through the lifetime of this government, the real focus on Budget 27 is focused on helping people with the cost of living, particularly those measures that provide certainty over the winter months ahead. So, you know, making work pay has been a clear focus for us across government. It's a clear focus for us in Fine Gael as well. And the income tax changes mean that people can keep more of their the money they earn, including raising the higher rate tax threshold from 44,000 to 46,500 and increasing tax credits by 125 euro. And for those workers then that have children as well, really significant changes and investment in reducing childcare costs down to 550 euro per month maximum. And the increases in maternity, paternity, adoptive and parents leave to 309 euro a week, as well as helping renters, first-time buyers. Obviously, we've seen the Help to Buy scheme in Kildare being hugely popular and very important for people getting their foot on the ladder in Kildare, and that increase from 30,000 to 35,000 euro in the Help to Buy scheme is really supporting people who want to get their foot on the property ladder as well.
21: And looking at a lot of messages we've been getting in this morning are from people who are living by themselves. They're saying that single income homes are being thrown under the bus here. One listener texted in saying that they're boiling with anger because they feel like they are being put under a rock. There's a 3 euro fuel allowance for people living on their own now and those who are old age pensioners. I mean, in reality, what is this budget going to be making a difference to them? Because by the sounds of it, it doesn't sound like it's going to be doing a lot.
8: So on its own, any one measure can look small, but you know that 3 euro is an increase, brings that living alone allowance to 25 euro, and there's a good reason that we support people who live alone, because those costs are pretty similar to people who have been widowed or who are on their own, compared with a couple that would have the income of two pensions, let's say, coming into a house to pay for the electricity, the bread and the milk and all the rest. So at 25 euro, with the living alone allowance put in, most of those scenarios, you would have people, obviously, the pension has seen a 10 euro increase per week, and you also have the fuel allowance increase as well. We've also broadened the bans on the fuel allowance. So in a lot of circumstances, those people living alone will see the increase to the living alone allowance, as well as the increase to the pension and the fuel allowance, extra 5 euro a week on that. And that does, over the course of a week, you know, combine to being 18 euro, depending on the individual circumstances, a week, which would be well ahead of inflation there to try and support people. And we're not for a minute saying here, Hannah, that we can cushion everybody from every impact of the war in the Middle East and the increased cost on the cost of living and in particular energy costs, but the interventions here across the board added together will make a significant difference, and people will feel that on a week-to-week basis when you combine those different elements. And as I say, the fuel allowance rising to €43 a week is a significant increase as well, and particularly on where it was a couple of years ago. But also, you know, that's an eligibility then of €1,200 a year to help people with those costs, and particularly for the people living alone. And then the support there also for boilers and batteries and solar energy for people looking to reduce their dependency on fossil fuels and to get more control back on their energy costs.
1: Mm. Speaking of those home energy upgrades, over €654 million was given, again, as you're saying, the retrofitting and solar panels included. But for those rural households then who are still facing the high heating and energy bills, their homes might not be suitable for these kind of grants unless a lot of work is done beforehand. I mean, that can cost thousands trying to get insulation done. And if their home isn't suitable for these grants, what use is this?
8: Well, look, you know, I don't think you differentiate necessarily between a house, whether it's rural or it's urban. You know, depending on whether a house, its age and the stage of that, can determine, you know, what type of intervention it's best suited for. You know, heat pumps work really well in modern passive homes, less so in older homes. And I noticed myself, as someone who lives in an old home, they're not going to have the same impact. But that's really why you need, I would encourage people to get Sustainable Energy Ireland out to do that audit of your house, to see what is the interventions that best suit you. For some, that would be solar panels. And, you know, we've seen the extra increases here now in supports for battery storage as well, domestically, because being able to capture, you know, the renewable energy is one element, and then being able to use it yourself is a key element there. And, you know, there's the warmer home schemes as well. There's a lot of support there, and it is a better use by government of taxpayers' money to, you know, future-proof people's homes rather than continuously be in a spiral of getting energy credits that are only for today or tomorrow and are then gone. So, you know, the really significant multi-million euro investment here in supporting people to make their homes more energy efficient, and depending on the home, that'll mean different interventions in different spaces, but government very much is putting resources behind that, and it is a good use of government resources to support people to help them reduce their energy bills into the future.
1: And looking at your own department, Minister, there's a fuel income support scheme for farmers and agricultural contractors, as well as related horticulture and fishery schemes have been extended, and it has been welcomed. I was reading this morning that just one farmer, for example, has welcomed that, but there are still concerns about the price of green diesel. They're saying that there's no mention of it being reduced.
8: Well, no, we don't control the price of fuel, unfortunately. Yeah. But what we have done is halted any increases on the carbon tax. We have reduced the levies down and continue to subsidise the taking off of excise levies in total off green diesel. Green diesel used to be 80 cent a litre. It's now at 160 a litre. So it's a really significant impact. That's why I introduced a fuel income support for the 5 months of the year from April to July earlier this year, and I've got approval in this budget now to do another run of the fuel income supports for farmers and farm contractors, the horticulture sector and our fishery sector, to run from August till year end. And that's a really important intervention to support farmers who are producing food that everybody depends on, and, you know, helping control farmers' input costs is directly linked to the price people pay on food as well. Mm. So there is a strong rationale for that. I've also got approval to establish a new fertiliser support scheme. We saw fertiliser this year be really impacted by the increase in energy costs in terms of price. So based on usage this year, I have a €46 million scheme now to support farmers. So combined with the fuel support scheme and the fertiliser scheme, that's €77 million that I will pay out to farmers before the end of this year, on top of my budget for next year. So my budget as a Minister for Agriculture, Food and the Marine has two strands. The first was responding in real time to the energy shocks and pressures that our food producers are faced with, but then also hitting my key priorities, increasing funding for TAM, the Target Agricultural Measures, key tax changes around the Succession Farm Partnership, driving my ambitions around generational renewal, and we have a new growth and sustainability loan scheme for young farmers that will be opening up to further investment in improving water quality, a range of €8.4 million worth of investments under the animal health and welfare heading, and then increased tillage supports. being able to ensure and guarantee farmers a new straw incorporation measure next year and total tillage package of over €54 million next year while supporting our livestock sector, the acres agri-environmental scheme, our organic sector, and so many more, and an increase in the horse and greyhound fund who employ, you know, in the horse racing industry, thousands of people are employed across Kildare. That's really, really important as well, to support that ongoing industry for the work they do.
1: Minister, a lot of messages are coming in from people saying it's nice to talk about the supports, but that some listeners are saying they either don't qualify or, again, they're living by themselves. And so when the likes of inflation are put into place, they're saying that you end up with nothing really at the end of the day, especially when you're on your own. Can you hear those concerns from people here in Kildare this morning? I mean, what is the government going to do from tackling this? Because they haven't ended just because those announcements were made yesterday.
8: So look, I absolutely understand people are very concerned and consumed with the cost of living right now. It's impacting everybody in their daily lives. They see that. I would say the interventions here across the board are ahead of inflation in terms of the intervention that they have on people's lives. But that's not for a minute suggesting that government can, with a magic wand, take away all the pain that the war in the Middle East has caused. Like, we are living in very uncertain times. The biggest thing we need is for the war in the Middle East to end and us to get back to more normal supply chains for energy and beyond, and to take this opportunity to, you know, plan for a future where we're less dependent on fossil fuels for our energy, because as long as we're as dependent on fossil fuels as we are now, then we're always open to the shocks that a war would have and beyond. So look, this is a balanced budget that has delivered, you know, as I say, an extra €8.5 billion on public spending next year. And I think we've got the balance right between minding and protecting the money. You know, we see there we have put money in for a rainy day, building Ireland's future. We've record funding been allocated for more homes and for infrastructure. You see the increase in the HIF funding, the housing infrastructure funding. That's the mechanism through which we're going to deliver the second bridge in Uxbridge, which is really, really important. But we're also looking to tomorrow, using the strength of the economy to support people now. But the government is putting an additional €1 billion into future funds in 2027, bringing that fund to €31 billion. So that's preparing for an ageing population, climate investment, public transport needs and future energy shocks and economic shocks as well. So those types of investments is getting the balance right with managing the resources we have now prudently, helping people with the challenges they have here on a real basis. And obviously we continue to monitor that, and that's a really important thing. But then from a Kildare perspective as well, you know, 400 new permanent defence forces is going to be really important for our county, and the extra resources there, Minister McEntee will be doing a new recruitment campaign on that, and the need to recruit 1,000 additional Gardaí in 2027. We know we need extra guards into Kildare, and I'm working with the Gardaí here at a management level in Kildare to make sure we get more guards in and on our streets, because they are, you know, significantly needed for a county like Kildare that has a growing population.
1: All right, Minister, we'll have to leave it there for this morning. A lot of messages are coming in, but Minister, that was Minister for Agriculture, Martin Hayden, and Kildare South TD. Thanks for taking the time on the show this morning. Again, plenty of messages are coming in about Budget 2027 and people's reactions. I'm disabled. I won't be getting the 500 because I'm not on a disability payment, even though I still take the same medication and go to the same doctors. One listener says, tell Minister Hayden you wouldn't give a child €3 for sweets. They'll throw it back at you. And what some listeners have called in here to studio, Emma's answered, saying one listener was asking, who is the regulator? Why is diesel above €2? They've seen diesel at 260, 280 and 290 in different stations all in the same week. Why can one place be cheaper than another and by a big figure? It doesn't make sense. It's ridiculous to see. Another message saying Martin Hayden is singing off of the same sheet as Harris. The diesel is going to destroy drivers travelling to work and the heating is going up, says Brendan in Naas. One listener has texted in saying, good morning. I applied for the warmer home scheme. I was told it would take 2.5 years before I would be told if I was getting it. There are 7 stages to pass before I will ever know. One listener has just texted in saying it's currently 223 for diesel in Salins. One listener, Maeve, has texted in saying, amazing that the Fianna Fáil and Fine Gael talk as if they are a new government trying to fix a broken health and housing system, blaming everything on wars. They are in government since the 1930s, give or take a few years, and they themselves are to blame for the poverty and dire state of our country, says Maeve. And Chris has texted in saying, you need to qualify for these supports. I don't, because I earn €8 above the threshold. Again, you can keep those messages coming in on 0833 97 97 97. And just separate from the budget for a second, I know some messages have come in regarding water in Allan Wood. One listener says, it went out yesterday morning at 9 a.m, 24 hours later, and still no water. And a listener did call in saying that they're about the water pressure in Allan Wood. It seems to be at a minimum since around 2 o'clock yesterday afternoon. They called Ishka Éireann. Their response was they had no report on this.

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1: 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We're live from Whitewater Shopping Centre to celebrate the grand opening of the new Normal store. 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
4: And this just in. Reports are emerging that thousands of people across Leinster have swarmed to the brand new Zippit course at Donaghadee Forest Park. Apparently, they've introduced off-peak prices. Their very best value tickets throughout October. We will monitor things closely. 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
0: Now we are continuing on our coverage with Budget 2027. As we were saying yesterday, another major part of this year's budget was, of course, the childcare. Now, a package of €7.5 billion was allocated for the Department of Children, Disability and Equality. And Minister for Children, Norma Foley, joins me now on the line. Minister, good morning. Thanks for taking our call on the show.
12: Good morning, Hannah. Thank you for having me.
0: So, of course, the big one, and I suppose during the budget leaks and speculations we've been seeing the past week or so, is that the childcare was being reduced to €550 a month per child from an average of around €845. For parents hearing that now announced yesterday, when are they going to be seeing those reductions?
12: Thanks very much, Hannah. Yes, you're right. This has been a very significant step forward in terms of, early years in childcare. So this package, which has three elements to it, really, you're right about the reduction for parents to the maximum or the highest fees that are being paid will reduce from 735, when the subsidies that the department pays will say to parents, it will reduce to €550. That will also include a €50 million or more than that, actually, it'll be in excess of that uplift for those who work in the sector, and indeed the core funding, that's the state funding that goes to providers so that they will maintain these lower costs for parents and they will have support for their operational costs. That will now rise to €650 million, an increase of €170 million or a 35% increase on what they'd received previously. These measures will come into play in September

0: of 27, because early years follows the pattern of education, you know, that's the follow the academic year. Mm. So it will come into play in September of 27.
1: That is nine months into the year. I mean, when we talk about budget, like, parents right now are struggling with the fees. Their children might be out of childcare by the time these come into effect. Why can't they be introduced from January?
0: Well, to be fair, I suppose, in terms of, you know, if they're out of childcare and they're going into school, this actually includes right up to junior and senior infants. And the reason that particular cohort is the first cohort that has been dealt with, that's so children that are in childcare and children are in junior infants and senior infants, they spend the longest hours in childcare and they are the most expensive. So that's the cohort we're beginning with first. The mechanism that we have in terms of, I suppose, our negotiations with the Department of Public Expenditure allowed us to begin it in September. To follow, for example, in education, the measures that education will introduce will also kick in September of 27. If it were possible for us to introduce it earlier, I would love to do that. You know, and that's something that we'll try and achieve maybe going forward in other budgets. But that was the funding that was made available to us. And as I said, following the academic year, similar to education.
1: Also looking at more of the details, this cap of €550 a month, this is only for the service providers receiving core funding from the state. There's 7% of providers that are falling outside the limit. So what happens to them? I mean, why is it a budget where it's allocating some, but like what's left for the others who are left outside?
0: Well, I suppose the important thing here is that the opportunity for providers to come into core funding is open every single day. We have more than 93% of them, as you have said there. In fact, in Kildare, there's, I think, more than 94% actually in core funding. So it's a significant number. The providers who choose to be outside of core funding, as I said, recognising that core funding now is at €650 million, a 35% increase in what was available last year, those that remain outside of that, they will still receive supports in terms of the parents who use their services. They will receive the subsidies from government, and of course they will also receive the ECHE supports to provide 2 years of free preschool. So they do receive that benefit, if you like, remaining outside of core funding. But it is in the best interest of their parents, you know, that they would go into or move into core funding, because then it would mean that for parents could benefit, as I say, those that are paying the highest fees, that they would be reduced to €550. I'd also like to just say that parents that are on the lowest income, we've increased the income assessed thresholds so that parents, the threshold will increase from 34,000 to 38,500, which will mean that many, many parents that are on that threshold or on that salary level, that many, many of them will receive or be eligible for very reduced, if not free, childcare fees.
1: All right. I suppose another major thing from this announcement, it's all well and good saying that those who are eligible for these to be capped at €550, the cost of childcare, there's also the waiting lists for childcare. I mean, they are astronomically high now, especially here in Kildare. Why have they not been addressed at all in this budget? I mean, what is the department doing?
0: Well, in actual fact, there is an element in the budget that looks at that as well, insofar as we do have a capital funding available to us for two things. One is a building block scheme, which is made available to providers in terms of, you know, putting on extensions and making additional places available. And there has been significant uptake on that. And equally so, part of the capital allocation we have allows us to advance a scheme that is called a state-led scheme, where the state itself steps in and either purchases a building or fits out a building and makes it available. here we made an announcement in the last week or so in relation to 7 locations. There would be 9 in total this year. I've had discussions with public representatives in the Kildare side in terms of proposals coming from Kildare, up to a point during the process in this past year. We didn't have proposals from Kildare, but I'm confident that there are proposals coming forward now, and I would hope, going forward.
1: When can we see those in place? Because, again, it's the thing of we're very used to being told that there are plans in place, there are schemes being provided, but until they're on the ground, up and running, it doesn't really do much.
0: Well, we've announced 7 of them already, with a further 2 to be announced in the coming weeks. I can say to you, for example, I think it's quite an achievement that the department has made that announcement in less than a year. You know, people would be very familiar, I suppose, with the school building programme, where, you know, an announcement can be made, but then it goes to design, and then, you know, it goes to tender, and it can take a number of years to see a school building on site. Whereas in this instance, with these 7, or indeed at the end of the year, 9 locations, it will be much, much faster, because it will be purchasing an existing building or fitting out an existing building or whatever. So many of the projects that we have announced this year will be up and running in 2027.
1: In 2027. All right. Do we have a timeline, maybe the first half, the second half?
0: Well, I'd have to say to you, Hannah, that, you know, each individual project is different. So in some instances, we would have been in a position to purchase just a building. That building now requires full fit-out. In another instance, we were in a position to purchase a building, and it was fully fitted out for early years in childcare, but there wasn't a provider in place. So the process to bring a provider on place, that's underway now. So they all have, you know, unique and individual, I suppose, needs. But we are confident that they will be up and running in 2027.
1: All right. And we keep people updated here on KFM. Minister Foley, thanks for joining us on the Kildare Today Show. That is Minister for Children, Disability and Equality, Norma Foley, as yesterday's budget was a package of $7.5 billion for the Department of Children, Disability and Equality. Again, the main focus here being that childcare is to be reduced to €550 a month per child, down from an average of around €845. But again, that's not expected until around September 2027. There's still 9, that's 9 months into the year, and parents now who are in childcare struggling with those costs. I don't know how much that of a difference that is going to make here. I just want to catch up on messages that have come in about Ishka Éireann. So one listener has texted in saying that they received a text from Ishka Éireann saying works are planned on the 6th of October, so that was yesterday, from 9 a.m. until 7 p.m. that may cause supply disruption in their area. However, a listener has texted in saying that they got that text yesterday, and 10 minutes ago they just got another message saying that works are planned between October 6th and again on October 7th, so today, from around 10 a.m. that may cause supply disruption in your area. And this listener says it's a disgrace how this continues to happen to our area of prosperous and surrounding villages, totally incapable of managing the current demands, never mind the increased demands from new housing estates, and of course the big one, the data centres. I'm so frustrated with this country right now. You can keep those messages coming in on 0833 97 97 97 or call us on 045 898 999 and Emma will be outside to take that call. You can of course also email studio@kfmradio.com. We did receive one a few minutes ago saying that the minister is running off of a script. I have one payment and the same heating bills as the family next door, only I have the heating on most of the day and they are out working. Keep those messages coming on. But we are again continuing budget 2027. Joining me now in studio is Brian Tyrrell of Drummond Financial in Kildare Town. Brian, I know you're usually in with Paul, so a bit in a bit earlier this morning.
2: I had to set the alarm a little earlier this morning, alright, but all good, thanks.
1: No, thanks for joining us in. And again, we talked to ministers about the budget, but I suppose we're more so looking at what does this actually mean for people's pockets and, you know, just the average person out this morning. I mean, overall, your reaction to budget 2027, there wasn't or didn't seem to be any kind of new surprises. We kind of knew what was coming.
2: Yeah, it's hard to believe that with a budget with such a big spend, it didn't seem to really get anybody excited in any area that was under pressure. like they had mentioned from the start, they were going to try and target the so-called squeeze middle, I think, in terms of hitting the childcare and hitting the tax bans for that. But the messaging earlier in the last number of weeks was that it was going to be significant cuts, and then I think they were trying to row back on that as it was getting closer to budget day. So I kind of feel like, you know, it's not going to be far-reaching enough to really make the squeeze middle feel like they've been heard. It's not giving enough then, as we've heard from the messages here, for people who are living alone or who are finding things very difficult at the, you know, at lower ends, or are getting, you know, social payments, social welfare payments or disability payments. So it ended up spreading the budget too thin, I think, and ultimately it seems like everyone is just a small bit disappointed it hasn't ticked what they needed, I think, you know.
1: So I suppose looking at the announcements then, people are going to be wanting to know, will they be seeing a bit more money in their pocket? Are they going to stay the same, or is there the possibility of seeing less in their pocket? What's your overview of it?
2: Yeah, well, like, purely from a tax and an income perspective, with the increases, the tax plans, obviously the minimum wage has gone up, so that's going to bring it up for lower income workers, and that's going to help them. In terms of the tax thresholds, you'd see for someone who's maybe, you know, it'll be tiered depending on people's earnings, but someone earning 30,000 a year might see an improvement of maybe €260 a year, and someone on 60,000 might be maybe 766. So the median income in Ireland now for a full-time worker is about €48,000, but, you know, there are a lot of people who earn below that. So I think for people who earn below that threshold, they'll feel they haven't really been targeted with that. And I think they've given headline figures for childcare savings that I don't think necessarily reflect what the true saving will be. They were reflecting it on longer weeks, so 45-hour weeks. And ultimately, the fact that it stops at senior infants in terms of the cap, like, anyone who's a two-income family will have their kids in childcare almost certainly up to the age of 12 or 13 until they're old enough to care for themselves. So it's just kicking the bill a little bit further down the line for somebody rather than actually helping and supporting people.
1: Yeah.
2: And the fact that I think a lot of parents are disappointed with is, you know, there was a promise to bring this down to €200 and now it's a lot beyond that. So, you know, you're not necessarily going to notice the difference in your pocket because fuel is still going up, and I understand they can't necessarily fix that problem, but because all of these other things are still going up, the amount that you're going to save is small compared with that.
1: That's kind of what the messages are saying. They're saying announcing these supports are great, but I suppose when you kind of include the likes of inflation going up, cost of living continues to rise, is at the end of the day we might not be seeing a huge difference compared to what is kind of being, you know, glamorized at the moment, that budget 2027 is helping the people of today and then the people of tomorrow as
2: I think a big thing they were hanging their hat on throughout this was their new saving scheme as well. Like, that was a big thing that they wanted to bring out, but I don't think that necessarily resonates with a lot of the population at the minute. Like, I've obviously spoken here about the importance of building in savings plans and doing those kind of things, but for a lot of people that's just not a runner. So the excitement that they have with that, and I think they were hoping that was going to be a much bigger outlook, I kind of get the sense the people who are most intrigued by that are people who are already interested in finance to a degree, or, you know, people like me who work in it, or, you know, that's our kind of thing, you know.
1: But
2: it is a great product and it's a good start, and I understand why they wanted to bring it out. But again, I just don't think that it resonates with most of the population. So for something that they were probably pitching as their headline for the last 3 or 4 months, it's ended up being a small bit of a damp squib, I think.
1: And how does that investment scheme working? Is it like, how much, or who would be the ideal person to actually make use of this?
2: Well, the idea is they want everybody in Ireland to start looking at some form of an investment and to start educating themselves around that. And this is an avenue to do that without necessarily having, you know, a lot of money spare. So there's no minimum contribution rate, which is really important. So it gives people an opportunity to start at a very small level to just see how it works. The other benefit you have with it is that you know, you can up to €50,000 in it is tax free on any gain. So, like, that's a huge benefit to have. I think where people in finance are a little disappointed is that we had expected it to mirror something like the UK ISA, but the annual thresholds on that are €23,000 a year to add in. So if the idea is to get more money off deposit and get people trying to invest, it'll take a long time to build it, doing it at €1,000 a month, right? However, if you are able to do that, and assuming like a 6% growth, the idea with this is that if you can use an investment fund over time, it's a way of building wealth for yourself in the future. So if you were able to save for 20 years at €1,000 a month, which I know is huge, but you could potentially build up to about €475,000 with the tax reliefs that are there in place for it. So it is a good product. I just don't think in the current environment a lot of people will feel that they have that disposable income for it.
1: Yeah.
2: So it will be targeted at people who are maybe saving for education, trying to put money by long term or building wealth for themselves in the long term, and they're trying to get people used to investing so that maybe they become more comfortable alongside things like the My Future Fund in terms of looking at investment options for themselves.
1: There's also the Help to Buy change. I know we were kind of speaking off air beforehand, you were saying you're kind of not really convinced that it's the right area to target for housing.
2: Yeah, so a lot of the commentary would say when they release something like the Help to Buy initially, or any time that they do an increase with the Help to Buy, that it just drives house prices further up. Now, I do feel that the Help to Buy does benefit people, and it has been a great help to a lot of people. But I think ultimately, the larger issue at the moment for people is that the cap on that is €500,000 for a new build house. Mm. You know, an awful lot of houses in Dublin would have gone beyond that, and you'll even see it now in a lot of Kildare and Wicklow and even parts of Meath where that is in most of the major cities. So I think even if it's gone to 35,000, you're now going to be in a scenario where more people are getting taken out of the ban because of the price cap.
1: All right, and again, like, more messages are coming in really asking, they're saying, I'm an old age pensioner on disability allowance, it's just not really making a big difference for them. It seems, although this budget really wanted to help, again, cost of living and those who are really struggling. I mean, we're getting messages in from those people and they're not really convinced that this is going to be doing much for them.
2: Yeah, and I think that's ultimately it. Like, there was an awful lot promised in terms of what was going to look at it from there, and I think sometimes then, you know, I think they've spread it maybe too thin and trying to do too many things at the one time. That could possibly be it, but ultimately they just haven't really helped anyone enough. And I know it's hard, it's very, like, in every budget you'll have people disappointed, but ultimately, like, a lot of people are struggling in Ireland now, and I don't think they feel like their voice has been heard in the budget, really.
1: Yeah, and Brian, you'll be on later today back in studio with Paul Power at around 3:25. What's on for today for the financial slot?
2: Yeah, so we're going to talk about people who've gone to retirement, actually, and have retired their pension and maybe have it in something like an ARF or a vested PRSA product, and they maybe just need to understand what they should be reviewing on that annually. So we're going to take people through a few pointers on that side.
1: All right, Brian. Well, Brian, we'll be back with Paul Power on K-Drive from 3:25 this afternoon, so do make sure to stay tuned to KFM. Again, more messages are coming in about budget, but we are just heading up to the 10 o'clock news. But Brian, thanks so much for joining us. Brian Tyrrell of Drummond Financial in Kildare Town.
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10: Good morning, it's 10 o'clock. I'm Daniel Maher. Despite widespread criticism, the Dáil has voted to pass some of the tax measures announced in yesterday's budget. It includes the increase in the Help to Buy scheme, the €1 extra on cigarettes, and the extension of the excise duty cuts on fuel until next February. A man in his 30s has been charged in connection with the seizure of a drone close to Portlaoise prison. It was carrying a package of suspected cannabis, tablets and phones before it was intercepted by Gardaí yesterday afternoon. Today marks 3 years since the October 7th attacks on Israel. Around 1,200 people were killed when Hamas-led militants crossed from Gaza into southern Israel in 2023, while 251 people were taken hostage. The attacks triggered the war in Gaza, which has killed tens of thousands of Palestinians and devastated much of the territory. And junior cycle results are being issued to students across the country today. Almost 74,000 candidates sat the exams this year, slightly more than in 2025. And in sport, last night in the Future Ticketing Minor A Hurling Championship semi-final, it finished Naas 215, Aero Cuirquiel 213, and the Republic of Ireland under-21s can begin planning for a playoff next month in their bid to qualify for the 2027 Euros. Jim Crawford's side recorded a first-ever win over England last night, winning 3-1 at Turner's Cross. We'll have news in full at 11.
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10: KFM has been informed of the following deaths. Jim Prof Kyo Kilcullen, Patricia Brecknell, Newbridge, Patrick Pat Sheehan, Maynooth and formerly of County Meath, Declan Hanley, the Curra Camp, Tommy Griffin, Maynooth and formerly of County Kilkenny, Robert Robbie Moran, the Channel Islands and formerly of Newbridge, Aisling Kelly, Ní Dugan, Newbridge. The funeral arrangements are as follows. Jim Prof Kyo Conroy Park Kilcullen, predeceased by his parents Patrick and Sheila and his brother Paddy, deeply regretted by his sister Sheila and extended family, reposing at his residence today from 4 p.m. until conclusion of prayers at 7 p.m. Removal from there by PJ Willis Funeral Director on Thursday to the Church of the Sacred Heart in St Bridget Kilcullen, arriving for 11:30 a.m. funeral mass, which may be viewed on mcn.live, followed by burial afterwards in St Bridget's Cemetery Kilcullen. Patricia Brecknell, Highfield Estate, Newbridge, predeceased by her husband Arthur Archie, deeply regretted by her sons John and Liam and extended family, reposing at Glennon's Funeral Home, 32 Main Street, Newbridge, from 5 p.m. on Friday, concluding with rosary at 7 p.m. Removal on Saturday morning to arrive at Kilwira Church, Ballymoney, for Requiem Mass at 10 a.m, followed by cremation service in Newlands Cross Crematorium at 12:30 p.m. Family flowers only, please. Funeral Mass and cremation service will be live streamed on newbridgeparish.ie and dctrust.ie. Patrick Pat Sheehan, Charterhouse, Maynooth and formerly of Kilclune, County Meath, deeply regretted by his sister Eileen and extended family. Funeral service will take place in Oliver Riley's Funeral Home, Leinster Street, Maynooth, on Thursday at 11:15 a.m, followed by private cremation. Funeral service will be live streamed on churchmedia.ie. Declan Hanley, Clark Terrace, the Curra Camp, retired company sergeant, Irish Defence Forces, predeceased by his father Paul, deeply regretted by his children Caelan, Sean, Carly, Emily, Kyle and their mothers, his mother Josephine, sister Michelle, brother Ian and extended family. Reposing at Glennon's Funeral Home, 32 Main Street, Newbridge, on Thursday from 8 p.m. to 10 p.m. with prayers at 9 p.m. Removal by Glennon's funeral directors on Friday morning to arrive at St. Bridget's Church, the Curra, for Requiem Mass at 10:30 a.m, followed by cremation at 1 p.m. in Mount Jerome Crematorium, Harold's Cross. Family flowers only, please. Tommy Griffin, Maynooth and formerly Robinstown, Glenmore, County Kilkenny, Detective Garda, predeceased by his father Paddy and brother John Paul. Deeply regretted by his wife Linda and children Keane, Ellie, Robbie and Dara, mother Breda, siblings PJ, Mary, Eugene and Francis, and extended family. Removal from his residence by Oliver Riley funeral directors this morning at approximately 11 a.m. to arrive at St. Mary's Church, Maynooth, for 11:30 a.m. funeral mass, followed by burial afterwards in Larrabrine Cemetery in Maynooth. Funeral mass can be viewed live on maynoothparish.org. Robert Robbie Moran, the Channel Islands and formerly of Moorfield Park, Newbridge. Predeceased by his father Noel, deeply regretted by his mother Mary, brother Paul, sisters Julianne and Sarah, and extended family. Robbie's ashes will be reposing in Anderson and Leahy's funeral home, Henry Street, Newbridge, on Thursday from 6 p.m. to 8 p.m. with prayers at 7:30 p.m. Funeral mass will take place at 12 noon on Friday in Kilwira Church, Ballymanny, Newbridge. Funeral mass will be live streamed on newbridgeparish.ie, followed by the burial in St. Bridget's Cemetery, Kilcullen. Family flowers only, please. Donations, if desired, to the Durrell Wildlife Conservation Trust. Aisling Kelly, ní Dugan, Newbridge, and formerly College Park, Newbridge. Predeceased by her parents Patrick and Marie, deeply regretted by her partner Michael, daughters Ruth and Susan, sister Eva, and extended family. Reposing at Glennon's funeral home, 32 Main Street, Newbridge, today from 4 p.m, concluding with prayers at 7 p.m. Removal on Thursday morning to arrive at St. Connaught's Parish Church, Newbridge, for Requiem Mass at 11 a.m, followed by burial in St. Connaught's Cemetery in Newbridge. Funeral Mass will be live streamed on newbridgeparish.ie. House private, please. Family flowers only. Donations, if desired, to Samaritans, Newbridge. Suvness, August Siachán Dove. 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
10: Cool and bright today with plenty of sunshine and some scattered showers as the day continues. Highest temperatures of 11 to 14 degrees.
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1: KFM. You're very welcome into the second hour of this morning's Kildare Today show. Still to come between now and 11 o'clock there. It's a shift now. We're kind of wrapped up with Budget 2027 for this morning's show. We're moving on to more local issues here. So Kildare's first local community safety plan has been launched for communities to share their views on safety and identify local priorities. Naas Community First Responders are offering an AED scheme to residential estates in Naas, Salins and Johnstown. We'll also be heading over to the Clane Maynooth Municipal District as they just had their latest meeting, and we'll have Crime Watch with Kildare Gardaí closer to 11 o'clock. Catching up on some messages that have come in on 0833 97 97 97. One listener is asking, why give the Ryder Cup money in this year's budget? It makes millions. As for the FAI, really, again, Budget 2027, 22 million euro has been set aside for the Ryder Cup in Adair and for Euro 2028, whilst the FAI has been given 1 million euro in the budget. Another listener has texted in asking about how much will reducing carbon tax on home heating oil lower its prices for households. And Maeve has texted in, budget question, what's in it for a 64-year-old on public service pension, 19,000 per year? No entitlement to state pension, no fuel allowance, no welfare, anything positive? I don't think so. The retired who worked for 30 plus years, there is nothing. And one final message has come in about budget. Apologies. This is actually about the strikes we're hearing about on the news. This listener says, when the government don't actually understand the feeling of having to strike for something they need because they are paid more than enough for their job, they're in charge of the budget. And this listener says they have never actually had to struggle. Keep those messages coming in. One did come in regarding the water issues there in around Allen. Fine Gael TD Joe Neville has been in touch saying that he has received correspondence from Uisce Éireann about the works that were being done yesterday and then continuing up until 10 a.m. this morning, but he says that that doesn't really explain the ongoing issues now that listeners are seeing. He is checking out this morning with Uisce Éireann, so we will give you any updates if we receive them here, but do keep us updated on those water issues. 0833 97 97 97, or call us on 045 898 999. Now, as I was saying, a public engagement campaign has been launched by the Kildare Local Community Safety Partnership to inform the development of Kildare's first local community safety plan. And joining me now to discuss more about this public engagement campaign and the safety plan is chairperson of the Kildare LCSP and Athy Councillor Angela Feeney. Angela, good morning. Thanks for taking our call on the show.
15: Morning, Hannah. Good to talk to you and good to talk to the listeners.
1: And same to you, Angela. I suppose looking really first at the local community safety partnership, what exactly does that do for the county? Kind of what's involved in it?
15: Yeah, thanks, Hannah. Yeah, the Kildare Local Community Safety Partnership, the LCSP as we call it now, is a statutory body and it was set up under the Policing, Security and Community Safety Act in 2024. And like, it's hosted by Kildare County Council and it's part of a national framework of partnerships coordinated by the Minister himself, the Department of Justice, and supported by the National Office. I suppose in the past, Hannah, we had what were called joint policing committees, and this, I suppose, the LCSPs are replacing that. And why they've set it up is to make it a more inclusive approach to improving safety and well-being in communities across County Kildare. Mm. I suppose when you think about it, Hannah, we have, as you covered many times on the show, we have one of the fastest growing counties in the country, over 250,000 people and growing, the fifth youngest county in the country. And, you know, it's a real urban and rural mix in Kildare. All that brings with it, you know, fantastic opportunities, but it also brings challenges. We have a lot of diversity and we want to make sure in this safety plan that everybody's voice is heard. So it's very output driven and very community focused.
1: And I remember speaking about, I suppose, crime and in crime prevalence in particular around the country, and speaking to someone and they were saying that the biggest prevention can actually be the community around you. They can have a huge impact on it. I suppose, is that kind of what this public engagement campaign is hoping to achieve, is to get the community to inform what their areas need and kind of what can be bettered from it?
15: Absolutely, and you covered many times in the show here, the people that know best, Hannah, what's happening in their community or on the ground or in those community groups. So we're very lucky that we have 28 representatives on the partnership, and they're pulled from everywhere, from the Gardaí at the highest level, TUSLA, the HSE, the ETB, but also very importantly, representatives from resident community groups, because they're out there, they're in the estates, they're on the ground, they know, and they feed that back to the partnership and the plan, and that's really important because safety is important to us all, and I suppose as our communities grow, the people that are living in those communities need to have a forum, and the partnership is a great forum to bring those issues and to shape the plan. And we're trying to be very output driven and be positive. Very often prevention is better than cure, so we're trying to be strategic about this and say to people, your voice is important, let us know what you want to see in this safety plan, what actions you want to see, and that it's very output driven and that people see something really being delivered in their area and making a difference.
1: So in terms of then people who you're looking to take part in this engagement campaign, is it, you know, I suppose everyone from all over Kildare and the different groups, whether they're like businesses, residents, community groups?
15: Exactly, Anna. We want to hear everybody. And very often it's the very people that you want to hear that don't often engage in this process. So we're going out to where people are at. We have the surveys that have gone live now. We've surveys for adults, and we've also, very importantly, because as I said to you, we've the fifth youngest population in the country, we have surveys for young people as well. So we've two surveys, one for adults, one for the younger people. They'll be online, which is very important. But we also want to go out where people are. We're going to out to libraries. Yesterday, our administrative team were out in the libraries in Maynooth, Leixlip, Selbridge, and we're going to the Marts. We're going to community groups. We're going out there because not everybody's online, as we all know. You can access the portal and do it online, but also we want to hear everybody's view.
1: Of course. And now I know the guards were also involved in this campaign when it was being launched the other day. Kind of what are they saying about this? Are they going to be working alongside this community safety plan?
15: We're very lucky that we have two superintendents from both the north of the county and the south of the county. They actually form part of the partnership. And at our public meeting the other day, we had a fantastic presentation from Sergeant John Dunn. You'd have had him on the show, Hannah, many times. Mm. He's from the community section in the Garda Síochána. So they're very much at the heart of this as well, because if we have issues raised, we want to be able to see them back, see actions. So that collaborative approach, working between community, the Garda, the various agencies and the residents group, is really, really at the core of this new plan.
1: And I suppose now, is it an idea of this plan that, and I know from reaching different groups and different types of groups as well, that it'll be looking at different safety priorities in different parts of the county rather than taking a one-size-fits-all approach?
15: Yes, exactly. Okay. I think what's really important is out of these surveys, we will see that will come back. They'll feedback what are people seeing as the priorities, because it's our first plan. It's very historic. It's a real milestone for the county. But we have to see priorities coming out of that. And I think that's what the surveys will reveal to us, is that there will be themes that come out to us. We'll tackle those and we'll say, how can we address these issues? We also launched, Hannah, our safety and connected community grant applications last Thursday, and this is an important opportunity for people to showcase what they're already doing in community groups to improve community safety. But maybe people have ideas there that they'd like to set up a training session or have a safety awareness night or a campaign. Now they can apply for funding, and the awards are up to €3,000. There's €40,000 available in total across the county for projects and ideas. And that's really important. It's funded by local property tax. So these are initiatives to increase, you know, community awareness, but also to increase community safety.
1: Of course. And now looking at the engagement part of this, you're saying you want people to take part. It's going to be online, also in the likes of libraries. But how long is this public engagement campaign going to be open for?
15: It'll be open for a month, you know, and to the end of October. And the awards for those projects are also open till the end of October. So what I really want people who are listening here today to encourage everyone to get involved, have your say, that's so important. And if you're listening today and you know somebody that maybe should have their voice heard, say it to them, direct them towards either a session that's happening. There'll be QR codes on posters available in your community library, in your post office, or do it online. It's the easiest way, but we will be reaching out to you and meeting you and hope you will engage.
1: All right. And I suppose I don't want to get too ahead of myself here by asking, but the timeline then for this, like once those submissions close, what are the next steps from the partnership group and then the rollout of this scheme?
15: Yeah, we would hope to see our first draft available by Christmas. We're having a meeting with all our elected public representatives in early December. That's part of the statutory process. And we would hope that, you know, feeding from the responses from the survey, we'd have a draft plan available for you, Hannah, and we'd be on here again to you for a draft plan in maybe early December.
1: All right. Angela, thanks for taking our call this morning. That is chairperson of the Kildare Local Community Safety Partnership and councillor on the Clean Maynooth Municipal District, Angela Feeney, joining us this morning. Again, it's a public engagement campaign launched by the Kildare Local Community Safety Partnership to inform the development of Kildare's first local community safety plan. It's open until the end of October. We have a link there to the forum, to the website. If you want more information, we can send it to you here. Just let us know on 0833 97 97 97. It's available on the Kildare County Council's website, kildarecoco.ie.
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1: KFM. All right, two messages have come in on 0833 97 97 97 regarding the budget. One listener says, the budget, it's time for the local property tax to go for any of the old age pensioners who are on lowly basic rate, says Mick. And Christina in Maynooth has said, unfortunately, budget 2027 is not going to make any difference. Anything in the budget will be swallowed up by inflation. It's an extremely hard time for everyone trying to live day to day, week to week or month to month. You can keep those messages coming in or call us on 045 898 999, or our emails are open, studio@kfmradio.com. We're now moving over to NACE, as the NACE Community First Responders are opening applications for its AED guardianship scheme to residential estates in NACE, Salins and Johnstown. They're gifting a small number of public access defibrillators directly into local housing estates. Joining me now is Martina Bonner Mulani, chairperson and group coordinator of NACE CF4. Martina, good morning. Thanks for taking our call on the show.
28: Morning. Thanks. How are you? Thanks so much for this opportunity.
1: And it sounds like a great initiative, Martina. But I suppose before we get into the scheme and how it works and how people can apply, just want to go back and maybe look at the work that NACE CF4 does as a group in the area. I mean, you can imagine it's so important to have community first responders in Kildare.
28: Exactly. I suppose when we look at what, for anyone who's not familiar, what CFRs do or community first responders, we're basically volunteers within the community that help the ambulance service. So again, we're not all doctors and nurses. Like there's people who are teachers, there's healthcare assistants, there's lay people, there's fire brigade medical people, there's absolutely everyone. And really, I suppose what we're doing, we're trying to bridge that little gap of when somebody makes that emergency call until the ambulance comes, okay? Mm-hmm. And we're really trying to help whatever way we can. So for us here in NACE, we have 11 responders who respond calls. So whenever somebody rings 999 or 112, if they call for chest pain, stroking, choking, or cardiac arrest, we get the alert the exact same time as the ambulance. So by us living and working in NACE, a lot of times we can be quicker and there to the patient before the ambulance comes. And again, that's really the aim of, if it's a really important urgent event, say a cardiac arrest, we're there to help the person who's with them to do CPR and to give the vital shocks. But for those other calls, for chest pain or even for stroking, we're really, I suppose, managing the situation as best we can. And we're helping to support the patient and their family members when we're waiting for the ambulance to arrive.
1: I know, and unfortunately, like, the ambulance service is so busy at the moment, so sometimes the calls for an ambulance, they can take quite a while. So I can imagine for a community first responders to be on the scene first, it's crucial, because a lot of times these can be very time sensitive.
28: Exactly, exactly. Like, when we look at two of the calls, which would be the highest priority calls, so if we get choking or cardiac arrest, they're the ones that jump to the top of the list. But again, generally the ambulance service in Naas are quite lucky, it's quite fast. But for other areas of Ireland and even Kildare itself, it can be a lot longer. So it's getting the medical attention there, but starting the CPR, but as well getting access to the defibrillator or the AED is literally, within minutes, is vital for that person's chance of survival. And I suppose that's where, I suppose, our little AED guardianship program came in place there.
1: And now, looking at the appeal that the group is making now, it's looking for states to apply for that AED guardianship scheme to get a public access defibrillator in their estate. So how exactly does this scheme work, Martina?
28: Okay, I suppose firstly, why are we trying to do this? If we look at the statistics and where arrests happen, like, it's fantastic, like, a lot of towns are in Ireland and then Kildare and everything. We have loads of AEDs that are in the street, like in Naas in particular, we know where they are. Do you know, there's one at Burke's, there's one at Daly's, there's one at Maxwell, there's one out in Jessica, there's ones all around the place. We know they're in our local Tesco, everywhere like this. But when we look at the statistics, 68% of all cardiac arrests happen at home. So that's quite far away from our public access defibrillators. So I suppose that's when we look at the statistics, basically this is where they're happening and these are where we need the defibrillators, but unfortunately they're not there. When we look at different areas in Kildare, Naas in particular, with the building boom, there's so many, many houses and estates going up all over the place, but they're branching out further and further away from the main street. So when somebody goes into cardiac arrest, CPR alone is usually not enough to bring them back. That's where you need a defibrillator. And really, you have, the crucial time is 3 to 5 minutes, but you have up to 10 minutes of getting a defibrillator to them. So this is the reason why we want to start putting it in. If there's anyone here in County Council or anything like this, other areas such as Wicklow have a similar scheme in operation with the County Council, that fund or use to fund these devices and basically have it as a collaboration with the community. So we've been looking at Wicklow. They have a similar program, Beating Hearts, where defibrillators are funded from local funds, and they are giving to estates. That's kind of how we've modelled this scheme off. So, like, when you look at the cost, the biggest barrier is cost for these things. A defibrillator is a life-saving device, but it costs a lot of money for people to fundraise. It costs, basically, you're talking about €1,000 for a defibrillator. But that on its own isn't enough. You need somewhere to put it. And again, we don't want them locked away where people can't get them behind gates. They need to be in the cabinet and they need to be out visible where people can access them easily as well. But again, think of the weather. Think about those awful days in kind of January and February when we had the frost, the rain, things like this. We need to protect these devices as well. So you need the heated cabinets as well, where you're talking about 450. So if you're in a state to get these, this is a lot of money to put up front then. And then I think a lot of it is that people don't have the knowledge about how to maintain them. And I suppose that's where we're coming from, that we're willing to gift these AEDs to these estates. But again, we want the partnership part, that they will be taking invested interest and look after these pieces of equipment for us. So what we're asking for them is to put in applications, but basically we want them to agree in advance with their residents association or whoever looks after things there, that there is a commitment to look after these. Because the last thing we want to do is to put one in, and then, heaven forbid, when an emergency arises, somebody goes to use it, the battery has died, or the little pads on it are old, that they no longer stick. So that's what we're trying to avoid. When we think of an AED, it's kind of like your insurance. You hope you'd never need it, but you'd like to know that it's there if you ever need it. And I think that's what we're trying to do with this program, of trying to put it where we need it. And we were very lucky. Earlier on this year, we applied for funding from the HSE for the National Lottery. And we were successful in getting money off that. So we're hoping to do something similar for this next year as well, or again in the future, but it really depends on the funding for this, because as you can imagine, there's a lot of money involved with this.
1: Of course, and as you were saying, like, it's so vital for the community to have one. Again, you hope you never need to use it, but on the off chance that you do, you need it to work, as you know, and you need the education around it to know how to use it. And you know, it's a lot of work being put into it, so it makes sense as to why yourselves are just saying, listen, you really need to, you know, make sure the whole residents know about this and you are fully committed.
28: Exactly, because you can think of it in an emergency as well, even having the AED, making sure it's registered as well. So what's just kind of what we do, even before we got the funding for this, we do, as well as responding, we do a lot of public education and training in CPR, and we offer this training free of charge. So it's not certified, but we're showing you how to do CPR. So again, we're promoting hands-only CPR, because kind of what we've discovered since COVID, survival rates did not actually drop with COVID when we weren't allowed to give breath. They stayed the same. But when we look at statistics in Ireland, Ireland is actually leading the way for bystander CPR. So when I say bystander CPR, this is a non-medically trained interventional individual jumping in when the need arises. So if somebody collapses in front of you, that you try your best to do CPR on them. So again, just focus on doing hands on the chest, hard and fast, okay? And with that as well, I suppose what we do with the training, we try to dispel all the fears people have out there, because people are always worried, am I going to get sued for doing it? What if I break ribs? What if I think the most important thing is, with Ireland and with like a lot of countries, you're covered under Good Samaritan law. If you're acting in good faith, trying to save this person's life, you cannot be sued. You cannot do anything wrong. Because every minute that passes with somebody who's not responsible or not breathing, their chance of survival drops by 10%. So this is why we're saying it's amazing, Ireland's bystander rate. From last year's report, last year's out-of-hospital emergency report, it said we had 85% of all arrests, a bystander had done CPR.
1: Wow.
28: Like, that on alone is amazing when we think of these people. Like, these could be strangers, these could be family members. But then when we look at the EU average, the EU average is only 58%. So we're doing something amazing here. But also when we look at the statistics as well, our survival rate of an arrest happening is actually increasing year on year.
1: Right.
28: And I think part of this is getting these life-saving devices out there, but also encouraging people to use them.
1: Of course.
28: Like, when people start thinking of cardiac arrests and survival rates, if it happens in a hospital or like Dublin Airport or certain places like this, when you have all the medically trained people around you, you have a very high chance of survival. In the community, it's a lot lower. And I think this is when people are shocked when they hear the survival rates. Like, the survival rates this year has jumped. Like, last year it was 8.3% survival rate. Like, when you think of that, that's quite low. This year, from last year's report, the survival rate is now 9.7. So again, we're exceeding the EU average of 8%.
1: It's great to hear those figures, Martina, because we know, like, I've spoken to other groups who have raised funds to get a defibrillator in their area, and the amount of people that will text in saying huge congratulations, like, having these are so important. So it's quite encouraging to see that we are great at responding to cardiac arrests here.
28: Oh, 100%. And like, when we think of it, you're thinking, oh, it's very low. It's only 9.7%. But if we look at last year's report, that's 266 people that's gone home to their families. So this is like your mother, your father, your aunt, your uncle, your brother and sister. You're giving them another shot at life. So every single life saved really matters. But it's fantastic that's improving year on year. And basically that every member of the community is stepping forward. So when we do training, we do training with children. Like, even coming up next week, we're going to be going into some schools and needs to do training. But we're also doing training with residents associations can contact us, sports groups. We've done it with the Scouts. I'm doing it with a little community group next week as well, in St. David's Church as well. So it's every age of the community is stepping up to learn these vital skills. It's something that I suppose it should be learned from day one at school. It's right up there with swimming. Do you know what I mean?
1: And
28: you never know when you could need this.
1: Exactly. And Martina, now the most important part is, how can these resident groups apply? Like, what's the ways they can go about contacting yourselves at NACF4?
28: Exactly. So if you are on Facebook, we have a little Facebook page. So if you just search on Facebook, NACE Community First Responders, you'll find the link there. We also have an Instagram page with that. We have a website that will be launched next week that'll have all the details. Otherwise, you can just email us nacefor@gmail.com. So that's nacefor@gmail.com, and we will send you out all the information. The only thing we asked is that you've contacted your residents' association in advance. Do you know what I mean? That they've agreed that this is a good idea and you have kind of approval in principle for them. Because for the scheme, we want you to commit to pay for the cabinet for the AED to go into. So it's kind of a partnership between us and you that you will look after this AED for us.
1: Of course. And very lastly, Martina, there is also a Heart Safe Waterways fundraiser too, and an upcoming World Restart Heart Day on October 16th that NACE CFR are also being involved in. I can imagine you're very busy now with loads of these events, but can you let listeners know about those as well?
28: Yes, like the Heart Savers Waterways is, like, I think what we've been looking at, we're looking, because again, we're not just NACE. We cover a 5 kilometres radius of NACE. So we cover NACE, Valens, Johnstown, and kind of all the surrounding areas as well. So we're kind of looking at where do we need AED. So we're focusing at the residential areas, but we're looking at other places further away that there's loads of people. So the canal and the Greenway is a fantastic example. Like, how many people use that every day, whether it's commuting, whether it's for leisure, running clubs, sports activities, but even the residents along there, like, they're so far away from existing AEDs if something happens there. So we were successful to applying from the county council. We got funding for a solar powered cabinet, because you can imagine where it is, the cabinets need a power supply. The solar powered ones are really expensive, so we got successful funding for that, to pop one down along the Greenway, kind of the start of the Greenway at Salins Bridge down there is where we're planning. But then when we started looking at this, let's go further. So we've decided to put an AED and a cabinet at NACE Harbour. So again, you have all the residents and businesses, as well as all the users and youth clubs there, but also down along the Greenway at Salins as well. So

0: will be doing in the lead up to Christmas as well. A reminder that the applications close for that guardianship scheme on Sunday, October 11th, and then those final decisions are going to be issued by Friday, the 16th of October.
1: Just one little update on that. Yeah. Just from talking to you, we decided to extend it to Wednesday.
0: Okay,
1: just
0: Wednesday,
1: just to give people
0: next
1: a little
0: Wednesday,
1: bit
0: no
1: more
0: problem.
1: Time. So it's next Wednesday, the 13th. We just decided that we were coming on the radio to give people that little bit more time to talk to the Residents Association and to get these applications. And we'd love to hear from everyone.
0: Of course, Martina. Thanks so much. So now those applications will be closing next week, Wednesday, the 13th of October. Again, you can contact NACE CFR on their email, nacecfr@gmail.com. They also have their Facebook group. Well, that was Martina Bonner-Milani, Chairperson and Group Coordinator of NACE Community First Responders. Martina, thanks again. And well done to all of the work yourselves do at the group there, helping the ambulance service as well. Again, nacecfr@gmail.com. If you're thinking that you, your residents group in NACE, Salins or Johnstown want to apply for this scheme, we can pass on those details as well to you if you would like. 0833 97 97 97. Again, keep your messages coming in, especially regarding the water issues that are in Allen at the moment. Again, it seems the Fine Gael TD Joe Neville is trying to sort out what exactly has been going on for the outage again this morning following works that were done yesterday, but let us know and keep us updated here on KFM. We're now moving over to the Clane Maynooth Municipal District, where Independent Councillor Parig McAvoy joins me on the line. Good morning, Parig. Thanks for taking our call. And we are looking at your motions from the recent MD meeting, Parig. You first asked the council about the progress in developing a walking and cycling connection between two schools on the OR 403 Prosperous Road as part of the Safe Routes to School scheme.
2: And people would probably be aware of the Safe Routes to School round the funding that have been rolled out in the last few years. This is a legacy project. Some of the discussions of this going back about 5 or 6 years. It looks now that the council is looking closer at resourcing some focus on it and delivery with coordination with the schools. Sort of an act of travel and a safe walking route is one of the best investments you can make in a community where a lot of people perhaps rely, somewhat unnecessarily, but rely on car journeys for short distances. If you can create more direct routes for them, in this case from the Ballinagappa Road onto the Prosperous Road, then you remove the need for a significant quantity of traffic in the town of Clane, which has seen the town grow extraordinarily in both population and traffic throughput. So a lot of people have been asking about this. It comes up every few months. Put in a progress question, and welcome the answer so far, but we're looking forward to seeing more tangible progress updates in the coming weeks and months ahead.
0: Of course, speaking of updates, you've also asked the council about the M4 eastbound, the hard shoulder bus priority measures pilot scheme. It seems like the council does have an update about that scheme.
2: Yeah, they want to give us, I mean, it did open there in September. It's been ongoing there for a few, but the guts of a year in construction where they relocated the refuge points off the hard shoulder onto dedicated pull-in points on the side of the M4. It's the first bus priority route in the south, if you like, in Ireland. There's one near Belfast, and there had been one proposed in London on the M4 over there, but that was abandoned. And I don't know, passengers on buses will have noticed the benefits being able to overtake cars that are in slow mode on the motorway, particularly at peak times eastbound heading towards Dublin. The planning went through for this going back in 2022, coming up on 4 years ago. And the first half of it has been delivered, the eastern end of it from Selbridge forward to Leixlip. But people have been on about this for quite a while, wondering when the Maynooth section to Selbridge will be delivered. I was kind of scanning the budget from yesterday, and I don't see any mention specifically for bus priority measures other than bus connects. And again, with people waiting on the Dart South West to be funded, there's a lot of interest in public transport provision, particularly with the cost of transport fuels rising and the government putting up charges on leap cards by 15-30%, asking people to pay more, but the services aren't being matched. So, to be honest, we asked if the the Roads Design Unit, which works for the TII, would come back to us with a bit more detail, so it would allow us maybe raise when will the next stage be funded and delivered. as people are looking for programs.
0: Do you think, or

0: Would you be confident that it will be delivered sooner rather than later, or does it just entirely depend up to the funding that's available?
1: Well, I don't think people have much grounds to be hopeful in the absence of information. And in the absence of information, I suppose I'm raising it so we can get it back on the agenda. I think, to be fair to the councillors in Kildare, they've been supportive of it. And the TII, it was good to see it delivered. Interestingly, NTA deliver most of the bus lanes and the bus infrastructure. This seemed to be the first piece of bus infrastructure in our area. And, of course, you'll have Deputy Mark Wall and a lot of people from South Kildare wondering what are the options for the M7. So this pilot is going to demonstrate usability and maybe design and updates. But while they were concluding the planning permission for this process 4 years ago, they were talking about the westerly direction. And that hasn't emerged yet. So we need to see the engineering resources applied to the pre-planning, the design, and then the funding allocated. I mean, people campaigned at the last general election on the funding and the delivery of Dart South West to Salins and beyond. And there's absolutely no sign of the funding. And then people can see the large amount of housing that's been delivered in Maynooth and Naas and other places, Newbridge. And the infrastructure is not being funded by this government. And the climate funding is being frozen or rolled back on, in effect. And that kind of funding is what goes towards solving the climate crisis and decoupling from the fossil fuel liability. So these public transport initiatives are very important to people. In my constituency, they keep asking about it. And I guess if we get the state to give us answers, we can see if we can get political priority to back it up.
0: All right. And Padraig, your final question to the council is one related to questions we get in quite a bit regarding the reduce or to stop HGV trucks routing through the main street there in Clane. You're asking what steps the council has taken or what steps are needed to reduce or stop HGV trucks going through there.
1: So in their answer, they've outlined the procedural, the legislation and the procedures they undertake. We've been previously told on foot of the Clane Town Centre First Plan, which is like a, for want of a better word, an urban landscaping setting for the town of Clane to up the social use and the business and trade in the town centre. That plan has been in place now for 2 or 3 years. But we were always told that the opening of the link road through Capdhu and a transport study associated with the next Clane local area plan would be precursors to any initiative around HGV transport. I suppose with the link road to Capdhu opening recently, people are asking about it again. I'm going to refer them to the detailed procedure, which might bore your listeners. But it is worth remembering, there's a committee in place since we did the Clane Town Centre First Plan, and getting the increased amenity function in the town centre for trade and social events was a big part, and there was a big community backing for that plan. HGV came up in that discussion. The public are still asking about it, and we'll be raising it again with the County Council at the next opportunity to push it forward.
0: All right, Padraig, thanks for joining us on the Kildare Today show this morning. That is Independent Councillor on the Clane Maynooth Municipal District, Padraig McAvoy, on those motions and questions raised. Thanks again, Padraig, for taking our call. We'll be heading over to Crime Watch in the next few minutes after the ad break.
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0: And joining us for this week's Crime Watch is Garda Chris Fallon from Leixlip Garda Station. Good morning, Chris. Thanks for taking our call.
12: Good morning, Hannah.
0: So we're looking at the incidents that Gardaí are looking at over the past week or so. We're first starting off with a robbery from a person that happened in Kildare Town recently.
12: This happened on Thursday, the 1st of October. The injured party in this case travelled on the train from Portlaoise to Kildare Town and was travelling with a friend. Now, both got off the train and were walking up towards the town centre when they were followed by a male from the train. Now, the description of this male was approximately 16 years of age, blonde hair, black jacket and was wearing a black beanie cap. At 11.34, as they walked along the station road in Kildare, the male produced a Stanley knife and demanded a phone off the injured party. Now, the phone was handed over and the suspect demanded the PIN code and then punched the injured party into the face. The phone was then placed on the ground and the suspect tried to use the phone but couldn't. And both men at this stage ran towards Market Square in Kildare and were chased by the suspect still brandishing the knife. When the two men ran into Cunningham's Bar to evade the suspect, and Gardaí were contacted and are now following the definitive line of inquiry. So anyone who was in or around Station Road area of Kildare Town on Thursday the 1st of October at 11.34 or may have seen this male that fits the description at Kildare train station can make contact with Kildare Gardaí on 045 527 730.
0: All right, and then moving up to the second offence over to Nace. This actually happened at the Castle Warden Golf Club.
12: Yeah, on Friday the 2nd of October at 7.25, Gardaí received a report of a burglary at Castle Warden Golf Club in Nace. Gardaí attended and spoke to staff who showed him a garden shed which had been broken into via the door. Now, two leaf blowers were taken. The first leaf blower was manufactured by Still and is a leaf blower 600 model. And the second was also a Still leaf blower, but was a 700 model. Now, Gardaí from Nace are canvassing the area for CCTV footage, so anyone in the vicinity of Castle Warden Golf Club who has CCTV footage that might pick up any vehicle or person acting suspicious between 4.17am and 7.25am on Friday the 2nd of October can contact Gardaí at Nace on 045 884 300.
0: Staying then in Nace, Chris, there is another burglary reported last Friday.
12: Yeah, so Gardaí and Nace are investigating a burglary that occurred at the Church of Our Irish Markers in Ballycane on Friday the 2nd of October. But the church had been entered via an unsecure patio door and the laptop was removed at 3am. Gardaí are appealing to any residents who might have CCTV footage on their houses in this area of Ballycane to check it. Again, this occurred on Friday the 2nd of October and someone might have noticed a vehicle acting suspiciously or were offered the sale of a laptop to contact Nace on 045 884300.
0: Gardaí are also looking at a burglary that took place in Milltown and Newbridge. It looks like it happened between Friday and Saturday of last week.
12: Yeah, so the homeowner noticed on Saturday morning at 9am that the bolt on the padlock of his shed door had been removed and the shed was broken into. The culprits on this occasion took a steel chainsaw M5137 model, which was orange in colour. Now, anyone that was travelling on this road in Milltown between the hours of 5 p.m. on Friday, the 2nd of October, and Saturday, the 3rd of October at 9 a.m., who saw any person or vehicles acting suspiciously, or even anyone in the area that has CCTV footage or dash cam that would help Gardaí and Newbridge with their inquiries, or even someone might have been offered a chainsaw to buy at an unrealistic price, to contact Newbridge on 045-440180.
0: And the final offence that Gardaí are investigating took place in Selbridge, Chris, at the Orchard Old Town Mill.
12: Yeah, so Gardaí and Selbridge are investigating a burglary which occurred in the Orchard and Old Town Mill estate, Selbridge, between 9 p.m. on Friday the 2nd of October and Saturday the 3rd of October at 12 p.m. Now, in this case, a motorised bike belonging to the injured party was stolen from a shed and taken, but the bike is described as a Sauron motorised dirt bike. Again, any residents in the Old Town Mill area of Selbridge who might have ring doorbell cameras or any CCTV footage, or anyone who was in the estate between Friday night and Saturday morning that saw someone with this bike, or someone acting suspicious in the area, or saw another vehicle acting suspicious in the area, to contact LegalZip on 01-666-7800.
0: And then lastly, Chris, I suppose we're in the lead up now to Halloween, only a few weeks away. Gardaí are just asking parents to talk to their children about the dangers of fireworks.
12: Yeah, so just in the lead up to Halloween, we asked the parents to talk to their children around the dangers of fireworks. Now, Gardaí will be visiting schools over the coming weeks to talk to children on how to stay safe at Halloween. And we just would like to remind people that fireworks are extremely dangerous and cause severe burns and damage to limbs. Now, they're also very distressing to elderly people and animals. And also, fireworks are illegal in Ireland and can only be used by professional pyrotechnicians who have a licence.
0: All right, Chris, thanks for joining us on the Kildare Today show, talking about those offences that Gardaí are investigating and then reminding people again of just the dangers of fireworks. We know that a Fireworks Cause Real Harm campaign was just launched a few days ago, actually, by the Justice Minister. Again, it's a nationwide awareness campaign to warn against the serious dangers posed by illegal fireworks and the strict penalties for their misuse. We will probably be talking about just safety around fireworks and knowing, you know, the fact that they are illegal here in Ireland. They can only be used by professionals. We're hopefully talking to someone about that in the upcoming weeks and the lead up to Halloween. But thanks again, Chris, for joining for this week's Crime Watch.
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0: Now, one message has come in about Irish Water and the works being done. This listener says they got a text saying that Irish Water are doing works from 9 this morning until 10 o'clock tomorrow. It was going all day yesterday as well. This is absolutely disgraceful, and old people who cannot light their fires because of no water. Why was this work not completed during the summer months when the children were off school? Typical of them to wait until the evenings are getting cooler. Can you please find out how many more days this is going to go on for? Thank you. Thanks to that listener for sending the message in again. It seems like the works were scheduled for yesterday. They continued until 10 a.m. this morning, but again, people were texting us in saying they still have no water. And it looks like, according to this listener, another message has been sent out by Ishka Éireann letting people know about works continuing there today. Fine Gael, TD for Kildare North, told KFM that he is also trying to follow up with what is happening up there at the moment. But it's kind of unclear with us as to how many more days this might be going on for, but as soon as we do know, we will let you know. That's where we take our leave for this morning's Kildare Today. A big thanks to you at home for sending your messages in and listening as well, and to the guests featured. And big thanks as always to Emma O'Connor and Tara Flanagan on great job on production. We'll be back same time tomorrow between 9 and 11 for the Thursday edition of Kildare Today. And a reminder now, between the 11 to 3 show with John Dunn, Normal is coming to Newbridge. You're invited to celebrate with the KFM Outside broadcast team at the grand opening in Whitewater Shopping Centre today. There will be an OB there with Jason Collins from 11 to 2. So again, that will be featured across the show here with John Dunn. And actually, a message has just come in from Emma O'Connor. She's actually just in Whitewater now with the OB. And many students are around waiting for their junior results, and they've been asked if we could give a big shout out to Lucy, Peggy, Kishi, Lexi, Amy, Sophie, another Lexi, Megan, Robin, Lily and Carly, all in Newbridge today, who are getting their junior cert results very shortly. Best of luck to the girls, and best of luck to anyone getting their junior cert results today. If you want to send in any congratulatory congratulatory messages, do send them in here to KFM throughout the day and we will read them out. But we'll chat to you live from 9 tomorrow morning again. John Dunn is up next.
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26: Good morning, it's 11 o'clock. I'm Daniel Maher. A man is in critical condition following an attempted robbery in County Louth. Another man has been arrested. Emily Keegan reports.
27: At around 8:30 last night, a man in his 40s was approached by two men who tried to take his e-scooter in Dundalk. He received serious injuries during the attempted robbery and was taken to Our Lady of Lourdes Hospital in Drogheda, where he remains in a critical condition. The scene has been preserved for a technical exam. A man in his 30s has been arrested as part of the investigation and is being held in a Garda station in the northwestern region. Gardaí are appealing for witnesses to come forward, especially if they have video or dashcam footage of the incident.
26: Reaction is continuing following the announcement of yesterday's budget for 2027. The €8.5 billion package was announced in the Dáil by Taoiseach and Finance Minister Simon Harris and Public Expenditure Minister Jack Chambers. Speaking on Kildare Today, Agriculture Minister and Kildare South TD Martin Hayden says the budget aims to support people with cost of living struggles.
1: The real focus on Budget 27 is focused on helping people with the cost of living, particularly those measures that provide certainty over the winter months ahead. So, you know, making work pay has been a clear focus for us across government. It's a clear focus for us in Fine Gael as well. And the income tax changes mean that people can keep more of their the money they earn, including raising the higher rate tax threshold from 44,000 to 46,500.
26: Teachers' unions are being invited to take part in talks with government on a new public sector pay deal. Schools across the country have been impacted this week, with teachers taking part in a work to rule. INTO members have also been instructed to join 24-hour strikes on the 14th and 21st of October. Education Minister Hildegard Nocton says government is ready to negotiate a new deal.
2: Nobody wants to see disruption to our public services and indeed our schools. No one wants to see any closures or disruptions there. It's really important that our students are going to school every day. And what I would ask is that unions would come to the table. Government is absolutely ready and willing to sit down and negotiate.
26: And a US death row prisoner is conscious and speaking, having survived execution by lethal injection. Krista Pike survived after Tennessee officials administered two doses of the drug last week. Speaking to Fox News, US attorney David Rabin, who helped to write the laws around execution in Tennessee, says Ms. Pike can now argue her constitutional rights were violated.
3: When a person is sentenced to death, the Eighth Amendment says that the person can be sentenced to death, and there will be some pain associated with putting a person to death. That is a part of the process. But it cannot be extraordinary. It cannot be torture. It cannot be prolonged. In this case, it was clear that it was prolonged.
26: For local news, sport and more, see kfmradio.com or the KFM app.
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5: 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JoeMallonMotors.ie.
26: Last night in the future ticketing Minor A Hurling Championship semi-final, it finished Naas 2:15, Aero Curraquil 2:13. Tonight in the B semi-final, Ard Cloch play Sarsfields at 8 p.m. It's expected that the three governing bodies of Gaelic Games will present a united front this afternoon. Representatives from the GAA, Camogie Association and the LGFA will be appearing before an Oireachtas committee later to answer questions about their roadmap for integration. The Republic of Ireland under-21s can begin planning for a playoff next month in their bid to qualify for the 2027 Euros. Jim Crawford's side recorded a first-ever win over England last night, winning 3-1 at Turner's Cross. Lionel Messi bowed out of international football with a goal as Argentina beat Benin 3-0 last night. He scored a second-half penalty, which was his 126th goal for his country. Munster boss Clayton McMillan says it's important to temper the excitement about out-half Charlie O'Shea. The 20-year-old academy player impressed in his first senior game, scoring two tries to help the province beat the Bulls in the URC last weekend. Mercedes have confirmed that George Russell will start from the back at the grid at this weekend's F1 Singapore Grand Prix. He's been given an engine penalty due to a power unit change, which takes him over the maximum allocation of 4 units this season. And there's an 8-race card on offer in Navan today. The first race goes to post at 1:45. KFM Sport with Joe Mallon Motors, Salins Road, Naas, joemallonmotors.ie.
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26: Cool and bright today with plenty of sunshine and some scattered showers as the day continues. Highest temperatures of 11 to 14 degrees.
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0: talking.
1: A little bit of late night talking, and Harry Styles up and running with the great Michael Jackson and Billie Jean. A very good morning to you. Welcome to the 11 at 3 for today. We'd love to hear from you. Text or WhatsApp us 0833 97 97 97. That's our number, and you can get in touch anytime you like. More of your favourite music coming down the tracks, including some Lady A and Ariana Grande. And one of my favourite songs from the 1990s coming up. That's on the way too. Plus, we'll check in with Ben.

0: Mr. DK himself, and a little bit of Kiss Me from Dermot, and a good song too on Kildare's KFM. Very good morning to you. Welcome to your 11s for today, Wednesday. It's just a normal Wednesday morning. Isn't that right, Jason?
1: Yeah, that's right, John. We're out and about again today. We are here today at the Whitewater Shopping Centre Newbridge to celebrate the grand opening of Normal, the Whitewater Shopping Centre's latest store. So get ready for a day full of fun surprises. And of course, they're telling us an absolutely normal shopping experience now in Newbridge for the very first time. It's been a busy one, John. So just to set the scene here, we're set directly up opposite it, okay? They have it all roped off. There's a queue of people getting ready to go in, okay? They've had people queuing since 7:30. And the reason for that is, obviously, it's a great store and people have been looking forward to coming in. But they have 1,000 surprise bags for the first customers. They had a €30 gift card for the first 10 people in line. And they've had a brilliant competition as well, where one lucky shopper will win what they're calling a ta-da ticket worth €334. And they're telling us to make sure to bring your friends, your family, your neighbours, and come down, join the celebration. Ta-da! You might win something. And it's going to be a brilliant day. Ta-da indeed. Ta-da! Here we are at Normal. Normal products, abnormal prices, and a very unique experience. Something different to the Whitewater Shopping Centre, and a lot of people down here getting involved here.
0: Yeah.
1: So it's a really popular one.
0: Yeah, it is indeed, and Paul Power's telling me that it's going to be absolutely terrific. It really is. He was there on Sunday just floating around while he was over at the Whitewater Shopping Centre. So it's a normal Wednesday. It literally is normal, which is coming to Newbridge. It has now arrived at the Whitewater Shopping Centre, and you are invited to come down and say hi to us. We're here till 2:00.
2: 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We'll play you the very best in music. We've got the birthday club and lots more besides. And you'd never know what we might end up talking about.
3: 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You're just lightweights.
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0: Lady A's Need You Now on Kildare's KFM from the 11 at 3 with thanks to Virgin Media Broadband for today. We're coming to you live from Normal. It is the new normal at Newbridge at the Whitewater Shopping Centre as we will celebrate alongside them till the 2 o'clock and beyond. Of course, we're looking forward to that today. So get ready for a full day of lots happenings, an absolute normal shopping experience, and all that cliche to go with normal's going to be right in your face and coming at you for the next few hours. And there's lots going on. You heard Jason mentioning about the prize bags they were giving away, people queuing from 7:30 this morning, gift cards were given away for the first 10 people. And of course, you can enter into the competition as well. Anyway, we've got more to talk about here on KFM, but first of all, let's turn our attentions to the diary.
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3: 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Wellbeing Afternoon in aid of Steph's Ark. 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

0: Snow Patrol, Chasing Cars on Kildare's KFM's 11 at 3 for today, live from the Whitewater Shopping Centre at Normal. And they are up and running since early this morning. And we are here till 2 o'clock this afternoon. Jason, first things first, tell us a little bit what Normal is, will you?
1: Yeah, I will, yeah, because, you know, it's funny. They're absolutely, I can see they're very popular because the shop is hopping with people all morning. I was looking into who they are, what they are, what they do, all that kind of thing. So they're a Danish-owned retail chain. They first opened their doors to the first store in Silkeborg in Denmark back in 2013. And since then, they've grown into a chain with more than 1,087 stores in Denmark, Norway, Sweden, the Netherlands, France, Finland, Portugal, Spain, Italy, Australia, Slovakia, Czechia, Romania, and now Ireland. They have another one on the north side as well. So what do they sell?

0: Well, they sell completely normal goods at fixed low prices, John. And the assortment includes well-known brands within skincare, hair care, oral care, shampoo, makeup and cleaning. The thing is, all the items are sold at fixed low prices, mean that you won't find any special offers or any bargains that pop up on a day-to-day basis, because they're all low price and they're all fixed as well, and they really are. Emma is here with us and she can testify for KFM. She's been having a look at the prices and she's been really impressed. So what's the goal of it? Well, basically they're telling us that apart from offering fixed low prices and well-known brands, the goal is to give you a unique experience. So it's trying to describe it. When you come in to the store, okay, it's basically a maze. You follow it around and left and right of you are various products and stuff that you never thought you might want, and if you're an impulse buyer, you'll absolutely be besieged with loads of great things. So it's been a great morning so far, and lots of prizes that they're giving away, gift bags, and somebody is going to win a ta-da €334 ticket as well. That'd be nice to spend. So yeah, all in all, a great morning.
1: I have to ask, why a 334 random number like that? Any particular reason?
0: Yeah, that's a really good question. I'm hoping to catch up with the store manager. She's up to her eyes at the moment.
1: Okay.
0: But that'll be the very question that I'll find out, John, when I get to her.
1: No problem at all. Anyway, either way, it's a terrific price. We'll talk more with Jason in a while here on Kildare's KFM.
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0: We're live from the Whitewater Shopping Centre today, being a Wednesday middle of the week, and a very good afternoon to you live from Normal at the Whitewater Shopping Centre. And we are here till 2. Talk to the man himself, Jason, after the news.
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14: Good afternoon, it's 12 o'clock, I'm Daniel Maher. The Taoiseach has called on public sector unions to enter pay talks to end industrial action. Micheál Martin says pay would be discussed as well as terms and conditions. Unions say they won't enter talks unless pay is the first thing on the agenda, and Micheál Martin stressed a significant amount of money has been put aside in the budget to allow for pay rises.
15: Like, we have a very significant degree of instability in the world today with war and conflict. I actually think an enhanced social dialogue would be beneficial to society in this day. No, that wasn't taken up. And people wanted to see the budget first. But in my view, given the global storms that are around the place, tariffs, you name it, the electoral landscape in 2027 could create further instability in the world within the European Union. We do need a societal approach to this, and we've offered that.
14: The Foreign Affairs Minister says she continues to engage with Northern Ireland's Secretary of State on the Drumcree dispute. Residents of the Garvahy Road are awaiting a decision from the Appeals Court on an application against an Orange Order parade in the area. A standoff on the mainly nationalist road remains ongoing. Minister Helen McEntee says the government here needs to support those most impacted by the dispute.
5: Where I see my role and this government's role is making sure, as I said, we can support whatever agreement is put in place. But beyond that as well, the impact that this is having, not just on communities in Drumcree, but the wider communities, is quite significant. And so I've been engaging with community organisations and groups on the ground as well, who are already seeing an increase in people reaching out to them and seeking assistance.
14: Gardaí are appealing for information after two men were threatened with a knife and chased down the road by a teenager in Kildare Town. Two men had travelled on the train from Portlaoise to Kildare Town around 11:30pm on the night of Thursday the 1st of October, and after leaving the train they were then followed by a suspect described as approximately 16 years of age with blonde hair, a black jacket and wearing a black beanie. Speaking on Kildare Today's Crime Watch, Garda Chris Fallon explains how they eventually escaped the suspect.
16: Both men at this stage ran towards Market Square in Kildare and were chased by the suspect still brandishing the knife. When the two men ran into Cunningham's Bar to evade the suspect, Gardaí were contacted and are now following the definitive line of inquiry.
14: And Gardaí in Kildare say four vehicles were extensively damaged after a road traffic collision in Athy earlier this morning. The four-vehicle collision occurred on the N78 at Foxhill at 6am. Gardaí also say there were no reported injuries, but two of the drivers were taken to Naas General Hospital as a precaution. For local news, sport and more, see kfmradio.com or the KFM app.
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14: Last night in the Future Ticketing Minor A Hurling Championship semi-final, it finished Naas 2:15, Aero Kirkcaldy 2:13. Tonight in the B semi-final, Ard Kloch play Sarsfields. Sports Minister Patrick O'Donovan is confident that progress will be made on Gaelic Games integration in 2027. Representatives from the GAA, Camogie and Ladies Football Associations will be grilled by an Oireachtas committee this afternoon on their amalgamation plans. The Republic of Ireland under-21s can begin planning for a playoff next month in their bid to qualify for the 2027 Euro campaign. Jim Crawford's side recorded a first ever win over England last night, winning 3-1 at Turner's Cross. Lionel Messi bowed out of international football with a goal as Argentina beat Benin 3-0 last night. He scored a second half penalty, which was his 126th goal for his country. Munster have appointed Avan Lee as their interim CEO for the club. The former Hurricanes CEO will take up the role later this month as Munster prepare for the departure of Ian Flanagan from the province. And there's an 8-race card on offer in Navan today. The first race goes to post at 2:45. KFM Sport with Joe Mallon Motors, Salins Road, Naas, joemallonmotors.ie.
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14: A cool and bright day with plenty of sunshine and some scattered showers as the day continues. Highest temperatures of 11 to 14 degrees.
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0: and also some brilliant music throughout the morning and afternoon here in Kildare's KFM. Hosier Too Sweet got us going as well. We're live from the Whitewater Shopping Centre for this 11 to 3 show, and we're looking forward to your company right across the whole afternoon as well. Here on Kildare's KFM, Jason Collins is in the midst of things as well. The noise, yes. it's getting noisier there, isn't it?
1: It's getting noisier, yeah, it is. And you know what? It's been absolutely jam-packed since the moment we got here. And I've been joined right beside me by Trish Sutton. Trish is the new manager of Normal. Just before we have a quick chat, Trish, just to give you an idea of where we are, we're right down beside Fraser's on the ground floor of Whitewater Shopping Centre. And it's been absolutely bedlam all morning, Trish. How are you coping?
2: I'm grand. Yeah, it's been just mad here today. It's been great, busy. The day is flying by, thank God. But yeah, just crazy.
1: So people were queuing since 7:30. Obviously, you've had brilliant prizes to give away. First 1,000 people, is it? Get something, get a goodie bag. And then first 30 people in line, we're getting a €30 voucher. Yeah. Tell me about this Ta-Da ticket. Now, John was asking me back at base what the story was with that. 334.
2: Yes, so 334, a bit of a random number. It's kind of Normal's thing. Nothing is normal in Normal, so it's all abnormal.
1: Nothing is normal in Normal, everything's abnormal, but the prices are fantastic. Emma for KFM was in, she's done a brilliant video of all of the products in there. Give us a rundown of some of the things that you can find in there. Not necessarily the individual items, but some of the brands.
2: So we've got all branded products. Basically, it's called Normal because it's branded products at abnormal prices. So normal products at abnormal prices. We've got LV, L'Oreal Professional, Aussie, any kind of thing, Medicube, the K-Beauty, anything that you want really is in the store.
1: And Emma saw some stuff there that she's bought elsewhere but for like maybe a third or a quarter of the price of. So it's well worth coming down and having a look. And once you get in there, because it's kind of like done like a maze almost, you're in there for a good while, aren't you?
2: It's a bit like a treasure hunt. So you're going in and you're finding mad things. You're picking up stuff, and yeah, I feel like you don't know what you're coming out with, but you're happy anyway.
1: Yeah, absolutely. Okay, well listen, I know you need to go back and you're a busy lady anyway. If you want to have an idea of what Normal do, they have a website. Just Google Normal and it will pop up straight away. Fixed low price as always. You'll find stuff in here that you won't find anywhere else actually, because every week they introduce new products, so you're constantly going to be surprised by what you can find in here. If you're down here today, you'll get your goodie bag. They still got some of that. They've got some fun competitions, and you've also got that €334 voucher to be won as well. Listen, Trish, thanks very much. The very best of luck. I know you're new to Normal itself, so the very best of luck, and we hope to see you again soon.
2: Thank you so much.
1: Okay. There you go, John. Back to you there. But yeah, it's been absolutely hectic here today, and we're having great fun.
0: Good man, Jason, and more chat and more stuff going on over at Normal, the Whitewater Shopping Centre, ground floor, down beside Fraser's, and you can't miss them. We're live till 2 o'clock, but we're here till 3 today, as always, with the 11 to 3 on Kildare's KFM. New music on the way from

0: Sienna Spyro. That's Great Expectation on Kildare's KFM's 11 to 3 for today. We were talking to Jason a little bit earlier on. We are live today from Normal at the Newbridge Whitewater Shopping Centre till the afternoon. And it's been absolutely mental. I was just looking at our social media stuff for the Emma's putting up earlier on and watching their own videos as well. It's been chaotic to say the least, but it's very, very busy there at the moment. We'll check back in, Jason, a few minutes' time. We got the latest news headlines coming up at 12:30. That's on the way too, and we got some Alicia Keys and Lost Frequency on the way next.
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0: Kildare's KFM live from the Whitewater Shopping Centre this afternoon. A little bit of Alicia Keys. We've got some Milky on the way. Brian Adams coming up and some Teddy Swims. We'll do all that for you within the next few minutes here on KFM. But first of all, let's head to Tara.
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2: Thanks, John. The Taoiseach has called on public sector unions to enter pay talks and end industrial action. Micheál Martin says pay would be discussed as well as terms and conditions. Unions say they won't enter talks unless pay is the first thing on the agenda. A man in his 40s is fighting for his life in hospital following an attempted robbery in Louth yesterday. He was seriously injured when two men tried to take his e-scooter at around 8:30pm in Dundalk. A man in his 30s was arrested and is being questioned by Gardaí. Investigators are appealing for any witnesses to come forward. Ishka Éireann says its crews are working to restore water supply to customers in North Kildare this morning following an unplanned water outage overnight. Impacted areas include Allen, Allen Wood, Robertstown, Prosperous, Carbery, Blackwood, Derntern, Bluetown and surrounding areas. And more than 651,000 junior cycle grades are being issued to students across the country today. Almost 74,000 candidates sat their exams this year, slightly more than in 2025. In sport last night in the Future Ticketing Minor A Hurling Championship semi-finals, it finished Naas 2:15, Aero Curraquill 2:13. Tonight in the B semi-final, it's Arklok versus Sarsfields. Join me, Tara Flanagan and Daniel Marr, for your main news and sport at 1.

0: Oasis.
1: Yeah, one of those songs that got a bit of a revival due to online stuff and the fact that it was just such a terrific song as well. Good to see it back around again. It's going to slowly fade away again for another 20 years probably. Anyway, that's Milky, Just the Way You Are. I don't think it's 20 years. I think it's about 16, 15 or 16 years old maybe. Anyway, very good afternoon to you. Regardless of all that, we got some Bryan Adams coming up in a moment.

0: customers. 30 euro gift cards for the first 10 people in line. A brilliant special price to that ticket. Took me a while to say that. Worth 334 euro. And I've been joined beside by our very own KFM's Emma. Now, Emma, you've been in all there and you've took a brilliant video and you've been out and about having a look. Your best place to let people in Kildare know. What is it like in there? What can they expect?
1: At the moment, it is... Now, it's an incredible store. It is jammed, but it is calming down. So if you're around this lunchtime, definitely make your way down. But then on my way out, I was lucky enough to be one of the thousands to get a goodie bag.
0: Now, let's have a look at this. What's in this goodie bag?
1: We'll do a reveal now. So we got a toothbrush. We got some mango jellies. We got some Sour Patch Kids watermelon. We got a deck of cards, which Christmas is coming, and they always come in handy.
0: Yep.
1: And then eye patches for all of that hard work.
0: There we go. We could all do with that anyway. I can't. Man in my 40s now, I could do it an eye mask or two. Anyway, so you had a good look in there anyway, and you said to me that there's brilliant prices in there. You found brands that you've never found before, and you found some stuff in there for maybe a third of the price that you bought elsewhere.
1: Yeah, and if anyone's on social media as well, there's these jellies that are actually in store and are so much more expensive online that I couldn't believe when I seen them. And then there's also your hair products. Oh my God, every hair product in that store and at amazing prices, and bigger products too. It's not just the normal size tube. It's actually nearly like in bulk. And yeah, it's absolutely fabulous.
0: Okay, and if you want to have a look at those, check out the KFM socials, because there's a video up there. Emma's done a brilliant one showing a multitude, myriad amount of products there. You do have to come down and actually see it for yourself, because it's not, I know, look, the name is normal, but it really isn't kind of a normal store. The way they have it set up is very different to anything I've seen.
1: Yeah, and they set it up, the layout is great. The only thing is, one thing I'd be mindful of today is if you have a buggy or if you have a trolley of some sort, it is a little bit hard just with how busy it is today. But definitely another day I would come down. But it is, you make your way around and you get to see absolutely everything, and they will help you out if you do want to get out of the store too.
0: Yeah, the staff are really friendly in there, as we were speaking to Trish Sutton, the manager, earlier on. Well, that's it, John. It's a place you really have to experience for yourself, because it's not normal and it's different.
2: Yep.
0: It's different to what everything else that's in the shopping centre. So it's a very welcome addition, and we wish them all the best and continued success right from the first day. But if it's like this, I tell you what, John, it's been go all day. The amount of punters they've had in. Yeah, fantastic day here.
2: Yeah, and long may it continue. Well done to them on that. And we're still here with them till 2 o'clock this afternoon on Kildare's KFM. Jason and Emma there. Right, we got some Teddy Swims coming up, and we also have some Brian Adams too.

0: Kildare's KFM live from the Whitewater Shopping Centre in Newbridge. You've turned 20 years, hard to think, two decades of fashion, food and unforgettable moments over the years. Yeah, and we're back down there at the moment today till 2 o'clock down at the Normal Store, which just opened up right beside Fraser's on the ground floor. If you're coming in, go straight through to the end right beside Fraser's and you'll see the outside broadcast team there as well. We are here till 2 o'clock right here. We got more news on the way in a while too. The main lunchtime news coming up at 1. Post Malone and Morgan Wallen together and that song, Feel Good Country, that's on the way next.
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2: 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Ooh, time to boogie.
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0: Teddy Swims. Mr. Know-It-All on Kildare's KFM's 11 at 3, live from the Whitewater Shopping Centre this afternoon. We're down at the new normal. What is the new normal? Well, it's a shopping experience now in Newbridge for the very first time. Damage Company, and well done to them. They've officially opened up, and there's a lot of people going to be floating around there today, and it was very busy earlier on. We've got one lucky shopper who'll win the ticket worth €334. That's ticket. Bring your friends, bring your family, bring your neighbours. Doesn't matter. Head down there and have a chat and find out. Have a chat there. You know, Jason and Emma are down there till 2 as well today. Here on Kildare's KFM, just a quick reminder. As you know, Hannah covered off the budget today earlier on, but there's a lot of stuff and unanswered questions that will be taken care of this afternoon, 3:25 on K Drive with Paul and Brian will be answering your questions on what's going on in the budget and from a kind of an everyday perspective. I think that's the way he'll look at it. So do join. I'm Brian Tyrrell with Paul, 3:25 this afternoon.
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11: Good afternoon, I'm Daniel Maher. The Taoiseach has called on public sector unions to enter pay talks and end industrial action. Micheál Martin says pay would be discussed as well as terms and conditions, and unions say they won't enter talks unless pay is the first thing on the agenda. But Taoiseach Micheál Martin stressed a significant amount of money has been put aside in the budget to allow for pay rises.
12: Like, we have a very significant degree of instability in the world today with war and conflict. I actually think an enhanced social dialogue would be beneficial to society in this day. No, that wasn't taken up. And people wanted to see the budget first. But in my view, given the global storms that are around the place, tariffs, you name it, the electoral landscape in 2027 could create further instability in the world within the European Union. We do need a societal approach to this, and we've offered that.
11: New body armour with the price tag of €25 million is being rolled out across the defence forces. It's the first time the equipment has been updated since 2006 and will see the body armour plate and kit vest integrated into one. There's also new sizing options with consideration being given to women's physiques for the first time. Captain Ben Nolk says the move to one vest is a game changer.
13: The general service body armour would provide the protection both from bullets and small arms fire, and then it would also have Kevlar and soft armour to protect against fragmentation, against IEDs, mines. And then the battle vest would then carry our ammunition, our water, our maps. So two separate subsystems, and now we have one system that both gives us the protection and also the ability to carry anything that's required.
11: A man is in a critical condition following an attempted robbery in County Louth. Another man has been arrested. Emily Keegan reports.
14: At around 8:30 last night, a man in his 40s was approached by two men who tried to take his e-scooter in Dundalk. He received serious injuries during the attempted robbery and was taken to Our Lady of Lourdes Hospital in Drogheda, where he remains in a critical condition. The scene has been preserved for a technical exam. A man in his 30s has been arrested as part of the investigation and is being held in a Garda station in the northwestern region. Gardaí are appealing for witnesses to come forward, especially if they have video or dashcam footage of the incident.
11: A man in his 20s has been hospitalised after an arson attack at a home in Drimna in County Dublin. Emergency services responded in the early hours of the morning, and one man was brought to St James's Hospital as a precaution. Local Sinn Féin councillor Dahi Doolan says the petrol bomb attack is the latest violent incident in the area.
15: This comes after several other arson attacks and gun attacks in the area of the last 2 weeks, which is deeply worrying for those who are suffering the attacks and for the wider community, and particularly the neighbours. This was a terrorist of houses. We are lucky that we're not dealing with some other serious damage, injuries or fatalities.
11: Gardaí are appealing for information after two men were threatened with a knife and chased down the road by a teenager in Kildare Town. The two men had travelled on the train from Portlaoise to Kildare Town around 11:30 p.m. on the night of Thursday, the 1st of October. After leaving the train, they were then followed by a suspect described as approximately 16 years of age with blonde hair, a black jacket and wearing a black beanie. Speaking on Kildare Today's Crime Watch, Garda Chris Fallon explains how they eventually escaped the suspect.
16: Both men at this stage ran towards Market Square in Kildare and were chased by the suspect still brandishing the knife. When the two men ran into Cunningham's Bar to evade the suspect, Gardaí were contacted and are now following the definitive line of inquiry.
11: The Foreign Affairs Minister says she continues to engage with Northern Ireland's Secretary of State on the Drumcree dispute. Residents of the Garvahy Road are awaiting a decision from the Appeals Court on an application against an Orange Order parade in the area. A standoff on the mainly Nationalist Road remains ongoing. Minister Helen McEntee says the government here needs to support those impacted by the dispute.
17: Where I see my role and this government's role is making sure, as I said, we can support whatever agreement is put in place. But beyond that as well, the impact that this is having, not just on communities in Drumcree, but the wider communities, is quite significant. And so I've been engaging with community organisations and groups on the ground as well, who are already seeing an increase in people reaching out to them and seeking assistance.
11: Reaction is continuing following the announcement of yesterday's budget for 2027. The €8.5 billion package was announced in the Dáil by Taoiseach and Finance Minister Simon Harris and Public Expenditure Minister Jack Chambers. Speaking on Kildare Today, Agriculture Minister and Kildare South TD Martin Hayden says the budget aims to support people with cost of living struggles.
16: the real focus on Budget 27 is focused on helping people with the cost of living, particularly those measures that provide certainty over the winter months ahead. So, you know, making work pay has been a clear focus for us across government. It's a clear focus for us in Fine Gael as well. And the income tax changes mean that people can keep more of their the money they earn, including raising the higher rate tax threshold from 44,000 to 46,500.
11: A US death row prisoner is conscious and speaking, having survived execution by lethal injection. Krista Pike survived after Tennessee officials administered two doses of the drug last week. Speaking to Fox News, US Attorney David Rabin, who helped to write the laws around execution in Tennessee, says Ms. Pike can now argue her constitutional rights were violated.
18: When a person is sentenced to death, the Eighth Amendment says that the person can be sentenced to death, and there will be some pain associated with putting a person to death. That is a part of the process. But it cannot be extraordinary. It cannot be torture. It cannot be prolonged. In this case, it was clear that it was prolonged.
11: Gardaí and Kildare say four vehicles were extensively damaged after a road traffic collision in Athy this morning. The four-vehicle collision occurred on the N78 at Foxhill at 6 p.m. Gardaí also say there were no reported injuries, but two of the drivers were taken to Naas General Hospital as a precaution. €1.1 million in funding has been announced for a new jigsaw service in Newbridge. It follows Budget 2027 measures by Fianna Fáil Minister for Mental Health Mary Butler. The investment also includes a separate €300,000 investment for a specialist crisis nursing team at Naas General Hospital. The funding hopes to be to provide much needed support for people across the county. The junior cycle results are now out. Only 9% of the nearly 74,000 students who received their results achieved a distinction, while 30% received a higher merit and 35% received a merit. These students said they're delighted with their results.
19: It turned out pretty okay, yeah. I was able to study a lot and get good grades.
20: I'm delighted, genuinely. I'm absolutely buzzing with everything, so I think everyone else is as well. So there's nothing to complain about.
11: In business news, Shell says it's predicting a stronger summer than first thought. The energy giant has upgraded its gas production forecast and says profits from turning oil into fuel are expected to rise sharply. It says volatility in energy markets is helping to boost its margins. And finally, in showbiz news, David Attenborough has promised to venture even further and uncover life more precious than we ever realised in Blue Planet 3. The broadcaster, who turned 100 earlier this year, narrates the natural history series, which explores life beneath the waves. The six-part series will be broadcast later this year. It took nearly 4 years to make. Still to come are sport, obituaries and weather.
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5: Good afternoon, I'm Tara Flanagan. Last night in the Future Ticketing Minor Hurling A Championship semi-finals, it finished Naas 215, Aero Cuirquiel 213. Tonight in the B semi-final, it's Arklok versus Sarsfields. Sports Minister Patrick O'Donovan is confident that progress will be made on Gaelic Games integration in 2027. Representatives from the GAA, Camogie and Ladies Football Associations will be questioned by an Oireachtas committee this afternoon on their amalgamation plans. Mary McAleese stepped down as chairperson of the steering group last month due to frustrations about the lack of progress. But O'Donovan says he's been assured that all three associations remain committed to integration. Munster have appointed Avan Lee as their interim chief executive officer. The former Hurricane CEO will take up the role later this month as Munster prepare for the departure of Ian Flanagan from the province. Lee says he's honoured to have the opportunity to lead Munster in the coming months, and he is confident that he can achieve great things in the years ahead. Shamrock Rovers boss Stephen Bradley says he's extremely proud of Gavin Bazunu. The former Rovers goalkeeper opted out of both of Ireland's recent games with Israel as he felt it would be wrong to participate due to the ongoing conflict in Gaza.
0: Bradley feels it was a brave stance for Bazunu to take.
3: No, he's obviously really shook by it all. There's no getting away from it. It wasn't an easy thing to do. But like I said, extremely proud of him, and I just hope that that he has the right support around him, and he's cared for in the right way, because like I said, he's made a brave decision which should be respected, and I'm extremely proud of him as a man.
0: Republic of Ireland under 21 manager Jim Crawford says he's never doubted that they could turn their qualification campaign around. Tommy Lonergan scored twice as they beat England 3-1 at Turner's Cross last night to seal a place in the playoffs for next year's European Championships. Ireland recovered from a shock loss to Andorra and a draw with Moldova to win their last four games to finish second in the group. Crawford's side could be drawn against Greece, Finland, Denmark, Turkey, Netherlands, Czechia or Iceland in the playoffs. And there's an 8-race card on offer in Navan today. The first goes to post at 1:45. 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
11: KFM has been informed of the following deaths: Jim Prof Kyo Kilcullen, Patricia Brecknell, Newbridge, Patrick Pat Sheehan, Maynooth and formerly of County Meath, Declan Hanley, the Curra Camp, Robert Robbie Moran, the Channel Islands and formerly of Newbridge, Aislinn Kelly, Ní Dúgan, Newbridge. The funeral arrangements are as follows: Jim Prof Kyo Conroy Park Kilcullen, predeceased by his parents Patrick and Sheila and his brother Paddy, deeply regretted by his sister Sheila and extended family, reposing at his residence today from 4 p.m. until conclusion of prayers at 7 p.m. Removal from there by PJ Willis, funeral director, on Thursday to the Church of the Sacred Heart in St. Bridget Kilcullen, arriving for 11:30 a.m. funeral mass, which may be viewed on mcn.live, followed by burial in St. Bridget's Cemetery, Kilcullen. Patricia Brecknell, Highfield Estate, Newbridge, predeceased by her husband Arthur Archie, deeply regretted by her sons John and Jim and extended family, reposing at Glennon's Funeral Home, 32 Main Street, Newbridge, from 5 p.m. on Friday, concluding with rosary at 7 p.m. Removal on Saturday morning to arrive at Kilwira Church, Ballymoney, for Requiem Mass at 10 a.m, followed by cremation 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Funeral Mass and cremation service will be live streamed on newbridgeparish.ie and dctrust.ie. Patrick Pat Sheehan, Charterhouse, Maynooth, and formerly of Kilclune, County Meath, deeply regretted by his sister Eileen and extended family. Funeral service will take place in Oliver Riley's funeral home, Leinster Street, Maynooth, on Thursday at 11:15 a.m, followed by afterwards by private cremation. Funeral service will be live streamed on churchmedia.ie. Declan Hanley, Clark Terrace, the Curra Camp. Retired company sergeant, Irish Defence Forces, predeceased by his father Paul, deeply regretted by his children Caelan, Sean, Carly, Emily, Kyle and their mothers, his mother Josephine, sister Michelle, brother Ian and extended family. Reposing at Glennon's Funeral Home, 32 Main Street, Newbridge, on Thursday from 8 p.m. to 10 p.m. with prayers at 9 p.m. Removal by Glennon's funeral directors on Friday morning to arrive at St. Bridget's Church, the Curra, for Requiem Mass at 10:30 a.m. followed by cremation at 1 p.m. in Mount Jerome Crematorium, Harold's Cross. Family flowers only, please. Robert Robbie Moran, the Channel Islands and formerly of Moorfield Park, Newbridge. Predeceased by his father Noel, deeply regretted by his mother Mary, brother Paul, sisters Julianne and Sarah and extended family. Robbie's ashes will be reposing in Anderson and Leahy's funeral home, Henry Street, Newbridge, on Thursday from 6 p.m. to 8 p.m. with prayers at 7:30 p.m. Funeral Mass will take place at 12 noon on Friday in Kilwira Church, Ballymoney in Newbridge. Funeral Mass will be live streamed on newbridgeparish.ie, followed by the burial in St. Bridget's Cemetery, Kilcullen. Family flowers only, please. Donations, if desired, to the Dural Wildlife Conservation Trust. Aislinn Kelly, Ní Dúgan, Newbridge and formerly College Park, Newbridge. predeceased by her parents Patrick and Marie, deeply regretted by her partner Michael, daughters Ruth and Susan, sister Eva and extended family. Reposing at Glennon's funeral home, 32 Main Street, Newbridge, today from 4 p.m, concluding with prayers at 7 p.m. Removal on Thursday morning to arrive at St. Conlett's Parish Church, Newbridge, for Requiem Mass at 11 a.m, followed by burial in St. Conlett's Cemetery in Newbridge. Funeral Mass will be live streamed on newbridgeparish.ie. House private at all times, please. Family flowers only. Donations, if desired, to Samaritans, Newbridge. Suvnis August Siachán Dóibh. 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
11: A cool and bright day today with plenty of sunshine and some scattered showers as the day continues, as well as moderate to fresh northwesterly winds. Highest temperatures of 11 to 14 degrees.
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0: feel-good song for this Wednesday afternoon, live from the Whitewater Shopping Centre, celebrating 20 years with them as well. Absolutely terrific. That's how long they're in the centre as well, you know, Whitewater Shopping Centre. That's how long it's up and running. While Newbies Normal have arrived with a bang and lots of giveaways, lots of stuff. I'm just curious, Jason, with the lunchtime busy crowd over there at the moment, did it ramp up again?
1: It did, yeah. It ramped up again, and now, actually, it's ramped up with all of the students who are flooding out of school, all of the junior cert students as well. I see a lot of boys and girls with their brown envelopes walking in. I have to give a big hello to a couple I spoke to earlier on who were very, very happy with their results. Ella Mahoney and Hannah Riley from Holy Family Newbridge. They were delighted with how they got on. Congrats to them. And I also got talking to Bella James from Curragh Community College, and she was delighted as well. So right now, there's a huge queue of students going into Normal. We're here for the grand opening today. It's been a busy day. It got a little bit less quiet over the last half an hour, but now it's completely back and jam-packed with about maybe 50 students there queuing to get into Normal. We've had a great day, and everybody's very curious to find out about these amazing prices that they have compared to a lot of other stores of similar kind of ilk, and we've been delighted to be here. I do want to mention one thing, John. Fiona popped over, a lovely lady, and she wants to say a huge congratulations to her mother, Moira O'Sullivan. Moira runs the wool shop in the Caspo Centre in Main Street in Ace. She's retiring, 14 years in business. Wow. She had a wonderful time serving her fellow crafters and all the stories in the chats, and she's going to miss all of that. So I just wanted to say huge congratulations to Moira O'Sullivan from the wool shop in Ace, and hope she has a brilliant retirement. But it's been a great day here so far, and a lot of goodie bags still left to give away, and we'll hopefully be catching up with the assistant manager in a little bit for a quick chat.
0: Good stuff indeed. It is busy because lunchtime crowds are coming in to Normal. Down the far end of the centre, when you come in on the ground floor, you'll see them just beside Fraser's and our man Jason and Emma. You'll see us right there in the thick of it as well. Okay, more from the lads in a few minutes.
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3: 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And I'm happy to say that they're already on site at the moment. It is expected, I think it's 30 or 31 units, that the units will be finished by 2028.
2: First for national.
4: 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It will take the form of non-cooperation with non-essential duties, the removal of goodwill. And that action will have an effect right across the public services.
2: First for international.
5: 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A stark example of how dangerous and expensive it is to be dependent on imported fossil fuels.
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6: 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Kildare TDs have been urged to block fare increases for buses and trains. We have all the photos as Ted Johnson celebrates 60 years in business in Nace, in Lawler's Hotel. 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In our bumper sports coverage, we have reports and pictures from a massive weekend of championship football. 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

Your music and more, Kildare's KFM's 11 to 3 for today. We're live from the Whitewater Shopping Centre in Newbridge. And playing all your favourite songs as well throughout the morning and afternoon and right across the afternoon. Live from Normal at the Whitewater Shopping Centre, officially opened from earlier on today. There's lots going on, huge crowds. An updated photograph just came back to us as well. I have to say, the amount of Junior Cert students who are in and around the Whitewater at the moment, all carrying their results and all with happy, smiley faces as well, to say the least. Anyway, we're live, as I've said, till 2 o'clock. We're talking to Jason again in a few minutes. Best of Homegrown on the way after we hear from Aerosmith. I've got some music from Roy Seven during Irish Music Month. We've got loads of great Irish artists, including Niall Horan, coming up as well. But first of all, this is from the Armageddon soundtrack, Steve Tyler and Company.

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0: Wednesday afternoon from Kildare's KFM, the very best of Irish. Couple of great Irish songs there, including Roy Seven and Niall Horan. You like Irish music? Well, Friday night's the Irish music scene with Emma O'Connor. Today she's doing the day job. She's out and about with Jason at the Whitewater Shopping Centre, where we're just about coming towards the end of 2 o'clock of what's been a terrific few hours and a great opening day for Normal at the Whitewater Shopping Centre, Jason.
1: Yeah, it has been a great opening day. Yeah, just the sheer numbers of people who've been flooding in since we've been here has been unbelievable. Those goodie bags are long since gone. 1,000 they gave out, so it just gives you an idea, John, of just the footfall that they've gotten. But I've had a good walk in and a look around, and I can see that why it's going to be a popular one. The products that you know and you like, but maybe for a much better price than you've ever seen before. Well worth coming down to have a look at it. There's very much a celebratory atmosphere in the shopping centre at the moment. All of the junior cert students have been in with their envelopes as well. We've got the DJ here outside Normal, so it's been pumping and hopping, and it's been a great morning. Brilliant to see all the people getting their bargains, getting their deals. They've also got something fun as well. Down at the front of the store, they've got it's a little raised stage, and they have about 100 products from Normal, and if you can guess the amount, the cost of all of those products together, if you're the nearest person near to the nearest cent, you'll take that home. So that's going on here today as well. But brilliant morning and afternoon here at Normal. Abnormal prices is what they're saying, and I can see why, because you'll find some absolute bargains here, John.
0: Absolutely, and it's getting louder and louder and louder as well, which we of course have noticed. Anyway, Jason, that's it. You're done and dusted for today. Take a well-deserved cup of coffee and a break. And no doubt we'll be on the road again with the K-Cruiser and crew, but from the Whitewater Shopping Centre, that's Jason Dunn and Dustin. We got more of your favourite music on the way, including some Calvin Harris and Jazzy next.
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0: Gladly chilling out with the wonderful Richard Marx song. That's at Right Here Waiting on Kildare's KFM's 11 at 3. Thanks to Jason and Emma and the rest of the gang. The other John too. Well done to John Kay. And taking care of business down at the Whitewater Shopping Centre for the official opening of Normal, which now up and running. You can check it. Don't forget, when you go in through the main doors, the Whitewater Shopping Centre, straight down towards Fraser's, and it's right beside that. That's where they are located. So you enjoy maybe doing a little bit of shopping down there. Whatever you get up to, enjoy Whitewater Shopping Centre. Of course, celebrating 20 years on the go as well. Two decades of fashion, fun, food, and unforgettable moments. Right, we got some Luther Vandross directly after the news. We got some Role Model, the brand new song called High Hopes 3000. That's on the way too. And we'll get in some Aussie music. Plus, we'll find out how Maura Higgins got on last night in the DWTS US. What? Dancing with the Stars US, of course.
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8: Good afternoon, it's 2 o'clock. I'm Tyre Flanagan. The government is defending its budget despite criticism from the fiscal watchdog. The Irish Fiscal Advisory Council has warned the coalition is playing fast and loose with public finances following yesterday's budget 2027 announcement. It says the government is increasingly reliant on high-risk corporate tax receipts. The Northern Ireland Secretary has been urged to intervene in the standoff at Garvahy Road. It comes as three unionist parties have backed a no-confidence motion in the Sinn Féin First Minister, Michelle O'Neill. A man in his 40s is fighting for his life in hospital following an attempted robbery in Louth yesterday. He was seriously injured when two men tried to take his e-scooter at around 8:30 p.m. in Dundalk. A man in his 30s was arrested and is being questioned by Gardaí. And the Vintners Federation of Ireland say the €15 million package announced in the budget for rural pubs will provide some support to a struggling sector. Enterprise Minister Peter Burke is to establish a task force in the coming weeks to examine how the funding will be allocated. In sport tonight, in the future ticketing minor hurling B Championship semi-finals, Arklok versus Sarsfields throw-in is at 8 o'clock. And in weather, a mix of sunshine and some scattered showers this afternoon, highs of 11 to 14 degrees.
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Kildare's KFM for the best music, local news, sport and more. And a very good afternoon to you. Home stretch for us on the 11 at 3 for today. Good to see Maura Higgins is doing really well in the Dancing with the Stars US leaderboard as she tops it again. Yep, but this time she's ahead by a point and she got the first 9 of the series as well with her professional dance partner Mark Ballas, who she kind of starred with in the Traitors US as well. She's getting rave reviews, I have to say. Somebody that hadn't got an inkling about dancing, I have to say, fair dues to her on that as well. She's progressing in the right direction and she's leading as we go in. She's also tipped to make a whole heap of money as a result of her performance in the USA. So that's Maura Higgins, Longford Lass. Well done to her, and she's moving pretty much through the scoring ranks. And the well-known celebrity ballroom aficionado, Bruno Tonelli, isn't that his name? I'm sure it is. I know he's raving about her poise and her performance. He described it as exquisite. So there you go. I have absolutely no interest in the TV show, but I don't mind following it just to see where she's up to.

0: That's a band called Five for Fighting and Superman. It's Not Easy on Kildare's KFM. Details of K-Drive in full in just a moment. Before that, just want to give you a heads up as part of K-Drive today. Brian will be in with Paul. That's Brian Tyrrell. And that's coming up at 25 past three, answering all the questions regarding yesterday's budget. So you can get start messaging, if you like, on 0833 97 97 97. If you want to text him, you can do that as well. K-Drive on the way from three. Actually, here's Paul himself.
1: 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Why not join me every day on K-Drive from 3 till 7? We'll keep an eye on the traffic and travel. We'll play you the very best in music. We've got the birthday club and lots more besides. And you'd never know what we might end up talking about. That's K-Drive with me, Paul Power, in association with Fitzpatrick's Garages of Naas Kildare and Tullamore. I'll pick you up about 3.
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popular song at the moment, isn't it? Stella Lefty's Boston, and some classic Australian feel-good music from Men at Work and Down Under. Here on Kildare's KFM, heading towards K-Drive at 3 o'clock. From 3 to 7, that's with Paul. From 7 onwards, it's Liam Kett. He's in for American Country at 7, and then with K-Country from 8 till 10. And then we go back full circle around with a repeat of the Kildare Today programme as well. And that will include looking back and the analysis that was done and the reflections of yesterday's budget. But speaking of that, Paul will be with Daryl. That's coming up a little bit later on as well here on Kildare's KFM. Sorry, I'm looking at something completely different on my screen there. That's coming up a little bit later on, from just about 25 past 3 this afternoon. And if you want to message the pair of them and want to ask a question about how the budget will affect you in whatever way, you can pose a question to them and they'll certainly do their best to try and answer it. Well, Paul won't be answering. Be just providing the questions. But either way, you can do it. And the message and the text number is 0833 97 97 97. That's our number. If you want to get in touch with KFM at all today, as always, you can go that route. And even if you just want a request for the birthdays, it's all part of K-Drive. That's and the traffic and travel information, you can use all that together. So that's coming up from 3 o'clock this afternoon here on Kildare's KFM. Make sure you get in touch with the lads as well, and make sure you join Brian Tyrrell with Paul. In the meantime, time to play a little bit of this. Is this one of the best songs ever? I think it is. When you think of the logic behind it, it's been around since 2001.

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0: Music from the Cranberries on Kildare's KFM and a little bit of Linger. How about that one for you for this Wednesday afternoon on Kildare's KFM? We got some Giorgio Moriota on the way and some Shaboosey too.
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11: Good afternoon, it's 3 o'clock. I'm Daniel Maher. A man accused of murdering his parents and younger brother has pleaded not guilty by reason of insanity. 32-year-old Robert O'Connor from Drungauna in County Louth is alleged to have murdered them just over a year ago. Frank Graney reports.
12: Before Robert O'Connor was arraigned this afternoon, the judge warned potential jurors that the pathology evidence in this case may be difficult or distressing. The jury panel was told if they felt they couldn't maintain their impartiality, then they needed to bring that to the court's attention. Mr. O'Connor then pleaded not guilty by reason of insanity to the murders of his mother Louise, his father Mark and his younger brother Evan. The murders are alleged to have taken place sometime between the 28th and the 29th of September last year. A jury of 6 men and 6 women will hear this trial, which is due to open tomorrow.
11: Gardaí are appealing for information after 2 men were threatened with a knife and chased down the road by a teenager in Kildare Town. The 2 men had travelled on the train from Portlaoise to Kildare Town around 11:30 p.m. on the night of Thursday, the 1st of October. After leaving the train, they were then followed by a suspect described as approximately 16 years of age with blonde hair, a black jacket and wearing a black beanie. Speaking on Kildare Today's Crime Watch, Garda Chris Fallon explains how they eventually escaped the suspect.
13: Both men at this stage ran towards Market Square in Kildare and were chased by the suspect still brandishing the knife. When the 2 men ran into Cunningham's Bar to evade the suspect, Gardaí were contacted and are now following the definitive line of inquiry.
11: The Vintners Federation of Ireland says the €15 million package announced in the budget for rural pubs will provide some support to a struggling sector. Enterprise Minister Peter Burke is to establish a task force in the coming weeks to examine how the funding will be allocated. Publicans say they are dealing with significant cost rises, making it increasingly challenging to keep their doors open. VFI President Michael O'Donovan says the support package provides some respite for publicans.
14: It stems the tide of the cost increases, and now we will get something back, hopefully, to try and keep the lights on and keep these businesses open in the community.
11: And €1.1 million in funding has been announced for a new jigsaw service in Newbridge. The investment also includes a separate €300,000 for a specialist crisis nursing team at Naas General Hospital. The funding hopes to provide much-needed support to people across the county. For local news, sport and more, see kfmradio.com or the KFM app.
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11: Tonight in the future ticketing Minor B semi-final, our clock play Sarsfield's throw-in is at 8pm. GAA President Jarlath Byrne says all three associations are back working together on Gaelic Games integration. Representatives from the GAA, Camogie and Ladies Football Associations are in front of an Oireachtas committee this afternoon on their amalgamation plans. Shamrock Rovers boss Stephen Bradley says he wouldn't have been able to look his players in the eyes if he left the club during the title race. The 41-year-old had been linked with a move to Scottish Premiership side Hibernian. Mikel Arteta has signed a new long-term contract at Arsenal. This will keep him as head coach until 2030. Munster have appointed Eavan Lee as their new interim CEO. The former Hurricanes CEO will take up the role later this month as Munster prepare for the departure of Ian Flanagan from the province. And Mercedes have confirmed that George Russell will start from the back of the grid at this weekend's Singapore Grand Prix. He's been given an engine penalty due to a power unit change, which takes him over the maximum allocation of 4 units this season. KFM Sport with Joe Mallon Motors, Salins Road, Naas, joemallonmotors.ie.
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11: A cool and bright afternoon ahead with plenty of sunshine and some scattered showers as the day continues. Highest temperatures of 11 to 14 degrees.
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It is KFM with Lionel Richie there and Dancing on the Ceiling. Now, our financial slot is on the way at around about 25 past three. Brian was on with the gang on Kildare today earlier on, and they got a few questions in that they weren't able to get around to. So we're going to cover those questions for you. But in the meantime, if there are any questions that you've got yourself as to the budget and what it means to you, then you can text me now on 0833 97 97 97. Brian will be in with us fairly shortly. And, well, we're talking all things budget.

0: Classic FM with Rod Stewart there and Downtown Train. And we also heard from Swifting Taylor Swift there with Patient Zero on Clare's KFM. Coming up in a few moments' time, we've got music on the way from Picture This, and then Brian is in. We'll be asking him some more questions about the budget. If you've anything you'd like us to put to him, you can text or WhatsApp me 0833 97 97 97.
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2: This is a development of houses, particularly for older people down near the guard station in Athy. And I'm happy to say that they're already on site at the moment. It is expected, I think it's 30 or 31 units, that the units will be finished by 2028.
1: First for national.
3: 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It will take the form of non-cooperation with non-essential duties, the removal of goodwill. And that action will have an effect right across the public services.
1: First for international.
4: 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A stark example of how dangerous and expensive it is to be dependent on imported fossil fuels.
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0: Ah, yes. He's back. He was only here this morning, actually, as it goes. But for the day that's in it, I suppose it was good. I'm going to get you to move that microphone back from you a little bit there. You're a bit close to it before you even speak. How are you, sir?
2: Not too bad, thanks, Paul. And yourself?
0: Not too bad now at all. Okay, so the budget is what we're all talking about at the minute. What do you reckon of it so far, anyway?
2: Yeah, look, we were chatting to Hannah this morning there. It's, I think, you know, people just feel it doesn't really seem to have helped in the areas they needed to help. I think the reaction to it fairly poor, you know, as a general piece. It just doesn't seem to address a lot of issues that people are having, so it's unfortunate. But
0: and are we being a bit unfair on them or not, do you think?
2: Look, obviously it's not an easy thing to do. Like, you have to make massive decisions, and there's always going to be people that are upset at budget time who don't get covered off in whatever they need from there. So, like, I do understand it's obviously very difficult, but I just think some of the areas that they had looked to target didn't necessarily get as much attention as it needed to make a serious difference. And then there are some items that were put in place that I don't know will actually be the right placement, like the Help to Buy scheme, as we discussed this morning. I don't know that that's the right measure that's going to improve the housing supply for people. It could potentially drive house prices up, which has been statistics that have been provided before, that increases the Help to Buy have increased house prices. And then also, a major issue at the moment is the price cap is 500,000 on the Help to Buy scheme.
0: Yeah.
2: And predominantly in Dublin, you're going to be new build houses are beyond 500,000. And similarly in Wicklow, Kildare, Meath, any of the cities, they'll all have that problem. So then it's not really usable for people once it goes over 500,000. And I think that was a bigger issue for people than getting 5,000 extra, you know.
0: Okay. So one of the questions that did come in that you didn't get a chance to get to this morning was with the Help to Buy scheme, we've already started the mortgage process. Can we get the extra 5,000 that was announced yesterday?
2: Yeah, so the key thing seems to be if you have signed contracts or not yet on the property. So in terms of the Help to Buy, at the time you sign contracts, typically your developer will then claim the Help to Buy from there. So if someone has signed their contract pre-yesterday on their new build house using the Help to Buy, they won't qualify for the increase. But if you're just starting out in the mortgage process and you haven't gone and found a house yet, you will be eligible for the extra 5,000 pending meeting all the requirements for it.
0: Okay, so these people here, the answer to that question then is probably no. Limited information we have.
2: Well, I'm assuming they're only submitting an application to the bank from that.
0: Right.
2: So if they've only started the application process, they'll be fine. It's if they've already, you know, sign the contracts on a house that they'll then potentially run into problems.
0: Okay. So some of the other ones that came in there, and these are probably easier to answer. With the new saving account, we'll come to that in a second. There's a lot of talking about this. Let's do this one first. How much will reducing carbon tax on home heating oil lower its price for households? Not by a lot, I would have thought.
2: Yeah, so it's around 4 cents. Per litre cheaper than the previous or than the current carbon tax rate. So, you know, on a 1,000 litre fill, that's about €43. But the issue with that is that at the moment, fuel prices are so volatile that by the time you see your 4 cents
0: I've been reading stuff where people have been saying that like my fill has gone up €700 since this time last year.
2: Yeah.
0: So now I'm saving £50.
2: And then by this time, 3 months, that £50 could be wiped out, or, you know, delivery costs could have gone up because the fuel going into the truck is going to be more expensive for them as well. So
0: that
2: could be wiped out fairly quickly. So that seems to be an issue with a lot of the supports that are put in place, is that the feeling for a lot of people is that by the time these supports kick in, everything else that goes with it and all of the cost of living issues have increased as well, so we're not going to see the benefit of it. We feel like we're standing in place, you know.
0: Yeah, and another interesting one, actually, or it's interesting if you have it, it's not if you don't. I see that they've taken those measures for natural gas and for oil, but they haven't touched LPG. Now, there are estates out there that are completely served by companies that supply LPG. Like where I live, there's no natural gas.
2: Yeah.
0: But there is gas meters and gas central heating, and it's LPG, and that's not been touched at all.
2: Yeah, and look, the biggest thing that I think they're trying to focus on, where people are trying to look at from there, is they're increasing the grants for the SEAI and they're opening those kind of things. They're obviously trying to encourage people, like there was commentary over the last few weeks.
0: And gas central heating, and it's LPG, and that's not been touched at all.
2: Yeah, and look, the biggest thing that I think they're trying to focus on, where people are trying to look at from there, is they're increasing the grants for the SEAI and they're opening those kind of things. They're obviously trying to encourage people, like there was

0: commentary over the last few weeks where they've said the government, various government ministers have said, look, we're not going to see reductions to fuel costs over the long term. We don't want to be giving supports specifically for this. And they're trying to encourage people to retrofit their homes and change towards different models. Now, the issue with that can be, depending on how old your house is, obviously the cost for these retrofits can be significant. So while the grants are very good, I've used them myself and they are, you know, they are a help, that they're still not really enough. And for some people who are under pressure as it is, it might not be possible to help that.
1: Yeah.
0: Now, one thing I will mention is that people might not be aware of is there is government-backed loans as well that you can get through some of the main banks specifically for SEAI upgrades, mm-hmm. Which have preferential rates, and they're a little bit more straightforward and they're paid directly to the providers if it's a case that you're looking to do something. So there are some things they're obviously really trying to encourage people to look at retrofits as an option, as a long-term option, because they don't seem to think fuel is going to come back down really, I suppose.
1: Yeah.
0: You know?
1: Yeah, another couple of the headline ones from yesterday then was the income tax thresholds.
0: Yeah.
1: I've got a question here that says, what's the benefit in budget 2027 for single income households for a married person? So that would kind of come under that, wouldn't it?
0: Like if you're assuming, I'm assuming in this case, like let's say it's one standard employee with a homemaker maybe, and then they might have children.
1: Yeah.
0: You could be talking, you know, the married person's tax credit is an extra €250 a year. The home carer tax credit's gone up by about €100 a year. Mm-hmm. Employee tax credit by €125. There's the wider tax band, and then the USC change. So altogether, pending what their salary would be, it could be up to €990 a year.
1: Okay,
0: is what you would see as a change. However, there's a scheduled PRSI increase.
1: Yes.
0: So that's going to eat into that.
1: When is that increase scheduled? Fairly soon, I believe, in the next while. I did read about that this morning as well, because some people were saying, this is all very, very fine, but there is a scheduled PRSI increase and it's going to eat up a lot of that. Because a lot of people are saying...
0: That's increased from October there. So it is kind of kicking in. But you're looking at, so say like the €990 a year is about €83 a month, but then with PRSI goes up with that, depending on your salary range,
1: exactly,
0: that's going to eat into that threshold somewhat. So it's not that significant to change, as well,
1: it isn't,
0: for people, you know?
1: Really, no. Somebody just texted in here, said, will the Christmas bonus be paid this year? Yes, it will, is the answer to that. If you've gotten it in the past, and it's for all, there's a full list of the social welfare recipients that got it. But if you've had it before, yes, you will get it again this year. And I suppose the only other one then, just before we go on to the savings thing, is the childcare cap, which is very much talked about at the minute. But I didn't realise it's not coming in until next September.
0: Yeah, so... like I touched on this morning, like that's kicking in up until senior infants. And as I mentioned to Hannah, like the issue that you'd have is that for the majority of people, if both people are working in the household, like when your child turns seven, or at least when my child turns seven, we're not just letting them finish school and mind themselves. So they're going to be still in childcare. So really, it's not necessarily taking away the childcare, it's just kicking it a little bit further down the road until that becomes a problem.
1: Yeah.
0: And then because it's not coming in until next year, you might not see much of a difference. You know, but people aren't going to see a difference right now. And then, you know, whatever measures are done next year, if that's going to be consistently 12 months later, you know, it doesn't necessarily ring true for people in terms of what you're looking at. So people won't be able to appreciate whatever savings they might be able to get from it, you know.
1: And of course, anybody who's got kids who are on the brink now, by the time next September comes around, they could be gone over that threshold.
0: Exactly, yeah.
1: Yeah.
0: So it's mainly the people who will benefit the most seem to be people who have toddlers maybe from 0 to 3.
1: Yes.
0: Who are involved in a creche. It also doesn't reflect for the people who use childminders. Mm-hmm. So while the childminders' own thresholds for tax-free income have increased for individuals, then their cap on the child care isn't in place for a childminder. It's for people using a creche.
1: Yeah.
0: And the difficulty is, as I know Hannah had touched on this morning, is a lot of people can't get creche places. So
1: yes.
0: Childminders are a heavy part of childcare in Ireland. And
1: yeah.
0: So it doesn't necessarily reach those people either, you know.
1: Okay, and the last one then for now. With the new savings account, will your capital be guaranteed and what's the benefit of it? That's kind of a wide-ranging question for you.
0: Yeah, so look, as I said, this was the big... the big reveal of the budget. This is what they had been targeting over the last few months. They had gotten a lot of interest in this, and I think the government felt it was going to be much more impactful in terms of how it was received. What I'd say is their idea with this is that at the moment there's about 170 billion on deposit in Ireland. And those funds that are on deposit in the main are getting eaten into by inflation.

0: because they're just not getting enough of a return. So the idea is that the government wants to encourage people to look at investment as a viable option. And I think a lot of people in Ireland have negative connotations when it comes to investing. So people would have memories of like Aircom shares that went wrong or bank shares that went wrong, and they might see it as a gamble.
1: You see, with investment comes risk. I mean, that you would think.
0: It can, yeah. So generally you can tailor the risk to an individual when you look at that from there. I suppose it's not to be look. I wouldn't look at it in the same way as gambling necessarily. It's all tailored to you generally when you look at it from there, right? But the idea behind this is that the estate scheme that's here, particularly when it comes to the tax element of it and the administration of it, is much more straightforward than going into an investment account as it stands today.
1: Yeah.
0: So the idea behind this is that it makes the taxation and the admin of it much more clear to people to encourage them to start looking at investments as an option without having to all of a sudden learn 20 new things altogether.
1: Okay.
0: They can just focus on the investment itself. The cap being €12,000 a year being added to it is probably lower than people would have hoped. I think when you look at, say, the UK's option, which is an ISA, you can put €23,000 a year. And I think that was the kind of figure that people were hoping was going to be the figure the government would allow for.
1: Right.
0: But the idea behind what this is a simpler, more tax-efficient way to start investing. So up to €50,000 within the fund is completely tax-free.
1: Okay.
0: Anything over that you pay 1% tax on. And the deemed disposal, which is basically after 8 years in a normal investment fund, you're deemed to have made a gain if it's up at that time. That doesn't apply on this account. So the idea with this is they want people to try and put their money into an investment fund, get more used to investing in a more simplified way, and then that potentially opens up more avenues for people as time goes on. It is a really good product and it is something that's there, but ultimately it's not capital guaranteed. But what I'd say to people is when you're looking at these kinds of products and you're dealing with that, they'll usually do it based on a risk profile of you to try and match the product that you're going into with the risk level that you'd be happy to take.
1: Mm-hmm.
0: And that's usually a balance in terms of answering a list of questions from you that you would answer yourself. And that's how they kind of define it. So it's not the same as going to the Curragh on a Sunday and sticking it on the favourite or whatever it is. There is a science attached to it.
1: There is a certain amount of risk in there. So the answer to the question is twofold. Is your capital safe? Well, no, it's not, but you can keep an eye on it.
0: Exactly. I mean, you'd be reviewing.
1: You're unlikely to be wiped out overnight.
0: That would be, that's not the design of the funds that are there. And actually, particularly complex investments or particularly risky investments aren't available to use through this type of product.
1: Exactly.
0: So it's more closely managed, I suppose.
1: Okay.
0: You know?
1: And the advantages, again, just very briefly.
0: So again, it's more tax efficient. So it's tax free up to €50,000. After the €50,000, 1% annual tax, so much lower than any other taxation that you'd have on a product like this. Obviously, the cap of €12,000 a year, that can go into it from there, but with the tax advantages is the big thing.
1: Yeah, so the much-lauded budget then, was there something for everybody is what they said, was there?
0: Look, there probably was something for everybody. The impression I get from a lot of people, and we've seen it from the questions that have been coming in here throughout today, is that a lot of people feel like what they got, they might have gotten something, but they don't feel that what they did get was going to be enough.
1: Yeah.
0: And it seems to be that everything that's been given gets eaten into very quickly when you look at the cost of living and how everything is changing so quickly now, you know.
1: So was it a case of trying to please everybody and then ending up pleasing nobody?
0: Maybe, yeah. As I said, it's hard. I don't know that I'd have a solution here either. Do you know what I mean? So if people are going to ask me for my solutions, I don't know that I have them, so it's hard to criticise maybe. But it's very difficult at the moment, and people are just really feeling the pinch. And I think maybe people feel their voices aren't being heard in certain ways, what's looked at. So it's unfortunate, I think.
1: Remains to be seen. Listen, what will we talk about next week when we're back to normal?
0: Yeah, so look, we're probably going to just have a look on the pension side of things again. And it's for people who've already retired their pension. So now they've taken their lump sum from their pension and they have it in a post-retirement product, typically an ARF or a vested PRS. Sometimes when people get to that point, they think they're done and they don't need to review anything, but it's a really important time to review stuff, and we'll just kind of take you through what you can be looking at and what you need to be making sure of.
1: Okay, what are your details again if anybody wants to get in touch?
0: So you can get me on my email, so it's brian@dromon.ie, that's dromain.ie. You'll find us on the website, which is dromon.ie, or you can give me a call on 045 832 232.
1: Pleasure as always, sir. Thank you very much. Talk to you next Wednesday.
0: Paul. Take care.
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0: with walking on cars there and speeding cars. Unfortunately, they're no longer with us, the Dingle Band, but what a great band they were. And before that, we heard from The Killers with A Human. Let's find out what's happening around the county. It's diary time. Here's Ben.
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0: Thank you, Benjamin. Now, coming up in the next hour, we've got our birthday club, of course, just after news at 4. If you've anybody celebrating a birthday today, do let me know. You can text or WhatsApp me on 0833 97 97 97. We'll be checking out the celebrity birthdays. We will also be checking out the best driving song of all time. The list is out of the best driving songs of all time, and we'll be taking a look at that. Some of them might surprise you. Also, young adults are avoiding their laundry for weeks and weeks. Why? Because they don't know what to do. All right, I'll tell you more about that in the next hour. And also, the computer that can read your mind. I kid you not.

0: Yep, there she goes, Olivia Rodrigo with Drop Dead on Kildare's KFM. Paul with you on K-Drive. It's Wednesday, by the way, so that means that Liam is in this evening from 7 o'clock with the American Country Classic Show, followed by an All-Irish K-Country from 8 till 10.
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13: Good afternoon, it's 4 o'clock. I'm Daniel Maher. A man has been charged with murder regarding a house fire in Edenderry, County Offaly last year, which claimed the lives of a 4-year-old boy and his grandaunt. 22-year-old Michael Dunn of a Kildare address, which cannot be revealed by order of the court, is charged with the murder of Tadhg Farrell and Mary Holt at Castleview Park, Edenderry on the 6th of December 2025. He is also charged with assault causing serious harm to the child's grandmother, Pauline Holt, on that same occasion. It is alleged that Dunn intentionally caused a fire which created a substantial risk of death or serious harm to 4 named individuals. The Taoiseach has slammed opposition commentary on the budget as absurd. Party leaders have been addressing the details of Budget 2027 in the Dáil this afternoon. Labour accused it of being a Kit Kat budget where people are only better off to the tune of the cost of a chocolate bar. Micheál Martin says much of the criticism is unfounded.
14: The contributions so far have accused us of being Scrooges, miserly and insulting. Above inflation income measures have been described as less than nothing. Perhaps the most remarkable attack has been the claim that seeking to ensure that the public's money is well spent is, quote, an Elon Musk-like attack on public servants. These absurd and pre-scripted attacks ignore the substance of the many issues our country faces.
13: €1.1 million in funding has been announced for a new jigsaw service in Newbridge. The investment also includes a separate €300,000 in funding for a specialist crisis nursing team at Naas General Hospital. It hopes to provide much needed support to people across the county. Health authorities in Russia are continuing to deny any cases of the pneumonic plague. Russian authorities say the death of a 28-year-old scientist who worked at an anti-plague research institute in Siberia was due to pneumonia of unknown origin. Journalist and Russian analyst Jason Corcoran says the death of a second employee hasn't been widely reported in Russia.
15: I would be dubious. I've not read that on any independent media. I think what we do know is that Daria Shipalova, a 28-year-old lab technician from Irkutsk who worked in a plague control institute in the far east of Russia, she got sick over a week ago, was transferred to a local hospital and died. And the actual circumstances of her death are now sort of very much in doubt.
13: And the Naas community first responders are opening applications for their AED Guardian scheme to residential estates in Naas, Salins and Johnstown. The register charity is gifting a small number of public access defibrillators to local housing estates in the area. Speaking on Kildare Today, Naas CFR chairperson and group coordinator Martina Bonner-Milani explains the importance of the life-saving devices in housing estates.
16: When we look at the statistics, 68% of all cardiac arrests happen at home. So that's quite far away from our public access defibrillators. So I suppose that's when we look at the statistics, basically this is where they're happening and these are where we need the defibrillators. But unfortunately, they're not there.
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17: 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But yeah, just went for a quick dip last night, you know. The Reserve Defence Forces. 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
18: 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JoeMallonMotors.ie.
13: Tonight in the future ticketing Minor B semi-final, our clock plays Sarsfields. Throw-in is at 8 p.m. GAA Director General Tom Ryan says that he's committed to ensuring that integration is done right instead of quickly. Representatives from the GAA, Camogie and Ladies Football Associations were all in front of the Oireachtas Committee this afternoon to speak on their amalgamation plans. Shamrock Rovers boss Stephen Bradley says he wouldn't have been able to look his players in the eyes if he left the club during the title race. The 41-year-old had been linked with a move to Scottish Premiership side Hibs. Mikel Arteta has signed a new long-term contract at Arsenal. This will keep him as head coach until 2030. Arteta says the success they've enjoyed so far under him is only the beginning. Munster have appointed Eavan Lee as their interim CEO. The former Hurricane CEO will take up the role later this month as Munster prepare for the departure of Ian Flanagan from the province. And Mercedes have confirmed that George Russell will start from the back of the grid at this weekend's Singapore Grand Prix. He's been given an engine penalty due to a power unit change, which takes him over the maximum allocation of 4 units this season. KFM Sport with Joe Mallon Motors, Salins Road, Naas, joemallonmotors.ie.
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13: A cool and breezy evening ahead with sunny spells and some scattered showers as well. Highest temperatures of 12 to 14 degrees.
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0: Today's KFM, it's Alex Warren there with Fever Dream. We came into the hour with Cool and the Gang. Yep, Robert Cool Bell and his gang. And Get Down on It.
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0: And we say a very happy birthday to Logan Ryan, 16 today. Got the junior search results today as well. Hope they went well for you, Logan. Lots of love, Mammy and Daddy, Brianna and Amelia. Maybe somebody can let us know how you got on. Our brother Jared, a very happy 60th birthday today from his sisters Anne, Breitha, Elizabeth, Margaret, Claire, Marion, Colette and his two brothers Thomas and Noel. That's a lot of sisters in there. Hope they all got your present. Happy birthday to you. Hope you're having the best of days. Mary Hayden from Athy, happy birthday from Anne. Happy birthday to you. And let's just see if there's anybody else in there before we go on to our celebrity birthdays for today. That's about the size of it. Famous people celebrating birthdays today. Thomas Keneally is an Australian author. He's the man who wrote Schindler's Ark, which became the Oscar-winning movie Schindler's List, and he turns 91 today. Kevin Godley, the drummer with 10cc, became a video director, did the vids for Band Aid 2, and of course was also well known for being a member of Godley and Cram. He is 81 today. John Mellencamp is 75 today. John Mellencamp's older than Vladimir Putin, who's 74 today. Tico Torres, drummer with Bon Jovi, is 73 today. Jane Torville is 69. Simon Cowell is 67 today. Who else have we got? Sam Brown is 62 today, and Tony Braxton turns 59 today. Tom York from Radiohead is 58. And finally, last but by no, Alicia Dixon, actually, we'll give her a mention as well. She's 48 today. Jermaine Defoe, former soccer player, is 43 today. I told you there was a lot of them today. And last but by no means least, Lewis Capaldi is 30 today. Daisy.

0: Lewis time.
1: He's great, isn't he? Lewis Capaldi turns 30 today. Some of the celebrity gossip and news that's doing the rounds today. David Bowie's 80th birthday will be next year, and an art exhibition marking the late David Bowie's 80th will be touring across the UK next year. Brian May has now revealed that Queen will not tour again, and Justin Timberlake doesn't know how to apologise enough for his beatboxing era. And finally, last but by no means least, the writer of We Will Rock You, the Queen jukebox musical, as it's called, the iconic stage writer and comedian Ben Elton has asked Noel Gallagher if he could write an Oasis jukebox musical just like the We Will Rock You one. Noel told him he'll have to go and ask Liam first.
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Ah, yes, that's Ray there. And Where Is My Husband on Kildare's KFM. I mentioned that we'd be finding out why young adults are avoiding doing the laundry. A fifth of them don't know how to use a washing machine when they leave home, according to new research. A poll of 1,000 18 to 30-year-olds who have flown the nest found that almost 70% of them avoided doing the washing after moving out. To avoid any mishaps, 33% didn't do any laundry at all in the first few weeks or even months after leaving home, with 16% wearing their entire wardrobe before finally putting a wash load on. Instead of washing their clothes, nearly 1 in 5 attempted to freshen them up with body spray or deodorant, and 10% even avoided social plans because they had nothing clean to wear. The survey revealed that 33% of young adults had little to no experience of using a washing machine, while 32% worried that they would ruin their clothes, and it found that 28% struggled to choose the right setting, feeling unsure about what temperature to choose and how much detergent to use. So the 10 things young adults would do to avoid using the washing machine. Number one, worn clothes they've already worn. Number two, hand washed items in the sink. Number three, use deodorant or body spray on their clothes to make them seem fresher. Number four, taking the laundry back to mammy's. Number five, try to remove stains with wipes or a damp cloth rather than washing the item. Number six, worn their entire wardrobe. Number seven, bought new clothes instead. Number eight, ran out of clean clothes completely. Number nine, worn clothes that smelled less than fresh. And number 10, waited until they were heading back home to visit the family to do their washing.

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0: great Amble there and the Swell on Kildare's KFM. We'll be taking a check on the traffic in a few moments' time for you. We'll take a very quick look at it now, actually. Yeah, it's not moving too badly, not too bad at all. M50, as usual, is a bit busy. Tala up as far as the Red Cow. However, there is a crash inbound on the N7, and that's causing delays now back as far as City West, while outbound traffic is heavy out as far as Kingswood as well.
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0: In this week's Leinster Leader, don't miss all the news that matters to you and your local community. Kildare TDs have been urged to block fare increases for buses and trains. We have all the photos as Ted Johnson celebrates 60 years in business in Nace, in Lawler's Hotel. 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In our bumper sports coverage, we have reports and pictures from a massive weekend of championship football. We also have photos from Halberstown Cricket Club annual awards, Lady Captain's Prize at Athy Golf Club and President's Prize at Millicent Golf Club. 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
0: Okay, so the crash inbound on the N7 is still causing problems just before the M50. The delays now are right back as far as Kingswood. Inbound, that is. Outbound traffic is busy as far as Kingswood as well, actually, and beyond. On the M50 northbound, then, it's heavy from just before Talla to just after the Red Cow. Outbound traffic gets heavy on the N4 just after Lucan. Not too bad in and around Selbridge, though. Leixlip traffic's moving okay. Busy around the Collinstown Industrial Park and in and around the centre of Maynooth. There is a crash in Kilcock now at the moment as well. It's on the new road there, and it's near Macari's Cafe, so that's causing all sorts of delays in and around the centre of Kilcock at the moment. Clane traffic is heaviest now heading in from the Selbridge side. Traffic in and around Naas is not too bad. It's starting to get busy through Salins. M7 down to the M9's moving okay. Newbridge traffic, no problems to report there. Kildare Town, likewise, bit busy on the Station Road, while traffic in Athy is just busy on Leinster Street and on Duke Street. Actually, it's also quite busy now heading towards the crossroads there. If you are on the Distributor Road, the new road there, it's right back now as far as the Ocrabora Play School, or rather preschool.
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0: Circulars, KFM, Gautier there, and Somebody That I Used to Know. 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
17: Good evening, it's 5 o'clock. I'm Daniel Maher. A man has been charged with murder regarding a house fire in Edenderry, County Offaly last year, which claimed the lives of a 4-year-old boy and his grandaunt. 22-year-old Michael Dunn of a Kildare address, which cannot be revealed by order of the court, is charged with the murder of Tadhg Farrell and Mary Holt at Castleview Park, Edenderry on the 6th of December 2025. RTE says it's receiving €20 million less than it expected in public funding next year. In 2024, government agreed to fund the broadcaster with €725 million over 3 years. The World Health Authority says it does not have a full picture of the situation in Russia regarding the death of a 28-year-old scientist who worked at an anti-plague research institute in Siberia. Russian authorities say the death is due to pneumonia of unknown origin. However, the WHO has requested for further information. And Gardaí are appealing for information after two leaf blowers were stolen from Castlewarden Golf Club in Naas last week. The burglary occurred on Friday morning between 4 a.m. and 7 a.m. We'll have news in full at 6.
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17: Tonight in the future ticketing Minor B hurling semi-final, our clock play Sarsfields and throw-in is at 8 p.m. GAA Director General Tom Ryan says that he's committed to ensuring that integration is done right instead of quickly. Representatives from the GAA, Camogie and Ladies Football Associations were in front of an Oireachtas committee this afternoon to speak on their amalgamation plans. Southampton boss Tonda Eckert has escaped an immediate ban from football following the spying scandal that saw the club thrown out of last season's Championship playoffs. An independent FA commission has instead handed him a suspended 6-week ban and a £28,000 fine. And Munster have appointed Eavan Lee as their interim chief executive officer. The former Hurricane CEO will take up the role later this month as Munster prepare for the departure of Ian Flanagan from the province. KFM Sport with Joe Mallon Motors, Salins Road, Naas, joemallonmotors.ie.
19: Oliver Riley Funeral Directors, with funeral homes in prosperous Clane, Maynooth and the Waterway Salins. RileyFuneralHomes.ie or 045 868 230. Helping families throughout North Kildare for over 50 years.
17: KFM has been informed of the following deaths. Mary Tyrrell, ní Kyo, the Curra. Jim Prof Kyo, Kilcullen. Patricia Brecknell, Newbridge. Patrick Pat Sheehan, Maynooth and formerly of County Meath. Declan Hanley, the Curra Camp. Robert Robbie Moran, the Channel Islands and formerly of Newbridge. Aisling Kelly, ní Dugan, Newbridge. The funeral arrangements are as follows. Mary Tyrrell, ní Kyo, the Curra. Predeceased by her husband Thomas Jr. and grandsons Carl and James. Deeply regretted by her children Karen, Jackie, Laura and Gary, brother Noel, sisters Patricia and Jennifer and extended family. Reposing at Glennon's Funeral Home, 32 Main Street, Newbridge from 8 p.m. on Friday, concluding at 9:30 p.m. Reposing from 10:30 a.m. on Saturday morning with service at 11 a.m. followed by burial afterwards in St. Conlett Cemetery in Newbridge. Jim Prof Kyo, Conroy Park, Kilcullen. Predeceased by his parents Patrick and Sheila and his brother Paddy. Deeply regretted by his sister Sheila and extended family. Reposing at his residence this evening until conclusion of prayers at 7 p.m. Removal from there by PJ Willis, funeral director, on Thursday to the Church of the Sacred Heart in St. Bridget, Kilcullen, arriving for 11:30 a.m. funeral mass, which may be viewed live on mcn.live, followed by burial in St. Bridget's Cemetery, Kilcullen. Patricia Brecknell, Highfield Estate, Newbridge, predeceased by her husband Arthur Archie. Deeply regretted by her sons John and Jim and extended family. Reposing at Glennon's Funeral Home, 32 Main Street, Newbridge from 5 p.m. on Friday, concluding with rosary at 7 p.m. Removal on Saturday morning to arrive at Kilwira Church, Ballymoney for Requiem Mass at 10 a.m. followed by cremation service in Newlands Cross Crematorium at 12:30 p.m. Family flowers only please. Funeral Mass and cremation service will be live streamed on newbridgeparish.ie and dctrust.ie. Patrick Pat Sheehan, Charterhouse Maynooth and formerly of Kilclune, County Meath. Deeply regretted by his sister Eileen and extended family. Funeral service will take place in Oliver Riley's funeral home, Leinster Street, Maynooth, on Thursday at 11:15 a.m. followed by private cremation. Funeral service will be live streamed on churchmedia.ie. Declan Hanley, Clark Terrace, the Curra Camp, retired company sergeant, Irish Defence Forces, predeceased by his father Paul, deeply regretted by his children Caelan, Sean, Carly, Emily, Kyle and their mothers, wife Cassandra, his mother Josephine, sister Michelle, brother Ian and extended family. Reposing at Glennon's funeral home, 32 Main Street, Newbridge, on Thursday from 8 p.m. to 10 p.m. with prayers at 9 p.m. Removal by Glennon's funeral directors on Friday morning to arrive at St. Bridget's Church, the Curra, for Requiem Mass at 10:30 a.m. followed by cremation at 1 p.m. in Mount Jerome Crematorium, Harold's Cross. Family flowers only, please. Robert Robbie Moran, the Channel Islands and formerly of Moorfield Park, Newbridge. Predeceased by his father Noel, deeply regretted by his mother Mary, brother Paul, sisters Julianne and Sarah and extended family. Robbie's ashes will be reposing in Anderson and Leahy Funeral Home, Henry Street, Newbridge on Thursday from 6 p.m. to 8 p.m. with prayers at 7:30 p.m. Funeral Mass will take place at 12 noon on Friday in Kilwira Church, Ballymoney, Newbridge. Funeral Mass will be live streamed on newbridgeparish.ie, followed by burial in St. Bridget's Cemetery, Kilcullen. Family flowers only, please. Donations, if desired, to the Dural Wildlife Conservation Trust. Aisling Kelly, Ní Dúigean, Newbridge and formerly College Park, Newbridge. Predeceased by her parents Patrick and Marie, deeply regretted by her partner Michael, daughters Ruth and Susan, sister Eva and extended family. Reposing at Glennon's funeral home, 32 Main Street, Newbridge this evening, concluding with prayers at 7 p.m. Removal on Thursday morning to arrive at St. Conlett's Parish Church, Newbridge for Requiem Mass at 11 a.m. followed by burial in St. Conlett's Cemetery, Newbridge. Funeral Mass will be live streamed on newbridgeparish.ie. House private at all times, please. Family flowers only. Donations, if desired, to Samaritans, Newbridge. Suvnis August Siachán Dóibh. 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
17: A cool and breezy evening ahead with sunny spells and some scattered showers as well. Highest temperatures of 10 to 12 degrees.
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Grande, Hate That I Made You Love Me. Still to come, by the way, I've got to give you that list of the top 10 driving songs of all time, and we'll probably even play you the top one. But first, though, scientists have unveiled a groundbreaking mind-reading AI that can recreate images people are looking at simply by analysing their brain scans. This is scary. As part of a study, participants were asked to look at photographs ranging from images of a baseball game to a dog leaning out of a car window and a group trekking across a snowy plain. The AI program analysed their brain activity patterns through a scan and reproduced the pictures, which it had never seen before, with remarkable accuracy. There exist nowadays models that translate brain activity into images, and they can even produce impressive reconstructions that preserve the semantic meaning of the image reasonably well. Professor Michael Irani from the Weizmann Institute of Science said, however, they tend to make mistakes in basic features such as composition and colour.

0: Yes, sir, there he goes. Great song from George Ezra and Budapest on Kildare's KFM. Well, finally, at long last, it's been decided what is the greatest driving song of all time. And that's according to a poll of motorists. And it was a survey of 2,000 drivers, right? In there, amongst the top 10, are people like Bruce Springsteen and Miley Cyrus, believe it or not. 4 in 10 of those asked what they love to do, basically, and listen to when they're driving. They said that they love nothing more than belting out their favourite tunes at the top of their lungs behind the wheel, singing an average of 7 times a week in the car. A third admitted that they've frightened or startled passengers with their enthusiastic singing. And given a choice, just over 4 in 10 say they prefer to sing with their partner in the car, although 35% reckon their children make the most tuneful travelling partners. And music also has the power to transport us back in time, with 3 in 10 saying certain songs bring back fond childhood memories of family holidays and day trips. More than half people said that nothing beats listening to music on the road, while 1 in 2 have at least one dedicated road trip playlist containing an average of 44 songs. And while many drivers say they listen to music on the go for the sheer enjoyment, 48% also said that they believe it helps them to stay alert during longer journeys. So the top 10 driving songs of all time. Are you ready for it? At number 10, it's Rihanna, Shut Up and Drive. At number 9, Harry Styles, Watermelon Sugar. AC/DC's Highway to Hell is in there at number 8. In the Air Tonight, Phil Collins, but be careful with that drum solo. That's at number 7. Fleetwood Mac's Go Your Own Way is at number 6. Bon Jovi's Living on a Prayer is at 5. And number 4 is Don Henley's Boys of Summer, no matter what time of the year it is. Number 3, Flowers by Miley Cyrus. Number 2 is Born in the USA from Bruce Springsteen. And at number 1, we'll play it for you in a minute.
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0: Okay, so we've gone through the list from number 10 right up as far as number 2. All that's left for us to do is to play you the number 1 driving song of all time. That's according to a new poll of 2,000 motorists. I'm going to play it for you right, well, actually not right now. First, we're going to find out what's coming up on tomorrow morning's Kildare Today, and then we'll play it for you.
9: Coming up on Thursday morning's Kildare Today, live from 9. Persistent water outages in North Kildare have sparked anger for residents again. €1.1 million in funding has been announced for a new jigsaw service in Newbridge. A warning has been issued to motorists to be wary of deer on the roads as the annual rushing season is underway. Optometrists have encouraged the public to take care for their eyes by having regular eye examinations, marking World Sight Day, which takes place on Thursday. We'll also be looking at local issues around the county with councillors, and it's Kinship Care Week, highlighting the role kinship carers play in keeping almost 12,000 children from state care. Join me, Hannah Kelly, for issues affecting you locally, nationally and internationally, live from 9.
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0: best driving song of all time. According to a poll of 2,000 drivers, The Eagles and Hotel California, it came out on top on 27%, Bruce Springsteen second on 24%, and Miley Cyrus with Flowers was third on 22%.
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0: Okay then, traffic-wise now, let's have a look and see what is happening on the roads. The main problem was the N7 the last time we checked because there was a crash there. It seems to have been cleared, but there are still delays back as far as Kingswood. Outbound is still heavy as far as Kingswood as well, and northbound now is very busy from Talla up as far as the N4. Outbound on the N4 is busy from just after the Lucan turn-off. Still not too bad in and around Selbridge. Leaks of traffic quite heavy on the main street and the Captain's Hill now, while traffic in and around Maynooth is still busy, and the Strathfin to Maynooth road starting to pick up from Munichuy. In and around Kilcock, it's still very heavy in there, but that crash that we told you about seems to have been cleared. However, it is still very heavy on that street there. That's the new road in Kilcock. Very heavy traffic there as a result of the earlier incident. Traffic in Clane, busiest heading in from the Selbridge side through Salins now is getting busy. Also starting to get a bit busier in and around the centre of Naas, but no issues from the M7 down onto the M9. Newbridge traffic is busy now from just after the Lidl distribution centre in towards the town centre. Station Road, junction of the Meletta Road, busy enough in Kildare Town as well, while traffic in Athy, no major issues there to report.
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0: Here he is, the wonderful Moncrief there with Love Somebody on Kildare's KFM. Still to come on this hour, music on the way from Raven Lanay. Got some Ella Langley and Niall Horan as well. Plus, we'll take another check on the traffic for you.
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0: 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Super song there from Raven Lynne, and that is Love Me Not on KFM.
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0: Now, be very careful if you're travelling from Kilcullen towards the Motivard Skull. I'm told there are two sulkies racing on the road there, and that could cause a serious incident, so just be aware of that if you would. That's on the road heading from Kilcullen towards the Moat of Ard Skull. Now elsewhere, northbound on the M50 is heavy from Talla up as far as the N4. Inbound on the N7 is very heavy from before Newlands Cross, while outbound is heavy as far as City West. The N4 outbound gets busy at Lucan. In and around Selbridge now, it's gotten much heavier from the M4 Business Park. Leixlip traffic is heavy on the Main Street and the Captain's Hill. Still busy around the Collinsdale Industrial Park as well. In and around the centre of Maynooth is quite heavy, and likewise Kilcock. Traffic then heading in towards Clane is still heaviest from the Selbridge side, but it's gotten busier now from the Salon side as well. It is back as far as Blackhall Stud. Traffic through Salon's gotten busier, and also in and around the centre of Naas is quite busy now, but the M7 down to the M9's moving okay. Newbridge traffic is heavy in the town centre and from before the Pfizer roundabout. Kildare Town traffic busy on the Main Street, also on the Station Road junction of the Maletta Road there, and traffic in Athy, busy on Leinster Street and Duke Street, and also on the Distributor Road as well now, heading out towards the junction there from the Akabura Road. And just be aware of that again, those two sulkies racing on the road there from Kilcullen to the Moat of Ard Skull.
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0: Another great song, another great voice. That's Ella Henderson there with Ghost on Kildare's KFM. Also, our own Niall Horan. He's been on some roller coaster ride of late, hasn't he? Niall Horan there with Heaven. And we started out with the record-breaking, I say record-breaking, multi-record-breaking Ella Langley with Choosing Texas on Kildare's KFM. Paul with you on K-Drive until 7. We're heading up towards the news at 6, but we've got lots more to come in the next hour. Do stick around for me.
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13: At 6, good evening, I'm Tina Gates. A jury has been sworn in to hear the trial of a man accused of murdering his parents and younger brother in County Louth. 32-year-old Robert O'Connor from Drumgowna, County Louth, has pleaded not guilty by reason of insanity. Our court's correspondent Frank Rainey reports.
14: Robert O'Connor is accused of murdering his parents, Mark and Louise, and younger brother Evan sometime between the 28th and the 29th of September last year. He has pleaded not guilty by reason of insanity to all three murder charges. Before a jury was sworn in today, the judge warned potential jurors that the pathology evidence in the case may be difficult or distressing, and she also stressed the importance of approaching the case with impartiality and to leave sympathies to one side. A jury of 6 men and 6 women will hear Mr. O'Connor's trial, which is due to open tomorrow and could take up to 3 weeks.
13: A 56-year-old man charged with the murder of a father of three in Cork last year will appear in court again next week. Kieran Long of Ardcullen, Holyhill, was remanded in custody after appearing at Cork District Court this afternoon, Jamie O'Hara reports.
15: An inquest in September heard Mark O'Connell from Farranree died at Holyville Estate in Holyhill in the early hours of the 16th of November after being stabbed in the chest. Cork District Court today heard the DPP has directed the case go forward to the Central Criminal Court for trial or be dealt with by way of a signed guilty plea before sentencing. Solicitor Shane Collins-Daly said his client has instructed him to apply for High Court bail, will be pleading not guilty and has maintained his innocence at all times. Judge David Waters remanded Mr. Long, who made no reply to the murder charge, in custody to appear before the court again next Wednesday.
13: Sinn Féin says the budget delivered a pittance for most workers. Party leaders have been debating the measures in Budget 2027 in the Dáil this afternoon. Mary Lou MacDonald says it doesn't put nearly enough back in the pockets of the people Simon Harris calls those who get up early in the morning.
16: But who exactly were you talking to when you said that? It certainly wasn't the majority of workers, the 1.5 million workers that you left behind yesterday with your tax changes. 200 quid, that's what you gave them. Not even a fiver a week, a pittance that'll be wiped out with just one household bill. And you act as though people should be grateful.
13: Minister Helen McEntee says the government wants to pay people in the public sector more. Trade unions have planned strike action for the coming weeks after a work-to-rule kicked off when recent pay negotiations collapsed. The ministers joined calls for unions to return to talks.
17: We've set out very clearly in yesterday's budget €1.2 billion specifically to increase people's wages through these talks. We want to increase people's wages. There is room outside of the €1.2 billion, but we have to enter talks without preconditions. There has to be some focus on efficiencies. How do we make sure that, you know, money is being spent as effectively as possible?
13: A man in his 60s has been arrested in connection with a serious assault in the Kilmacud area of Dublin more than 23 years ago. He's being questioned in connection with a burglary during which a woman was attacked at her home on the morning of March 31st, 2003. A peer review of the investigation got underway with a fresh investigation team in 2023. A woman in Kerry says she wants to warn others after her experience with a flasher while out for a run. Sinead Kelleher, a journalist with the Kerry Man and Independent.ie, says Gardaí are investigating after she came across a man with his trousers round his legs on the river walk in Tralee on Sunday evening.
18: Definitely a white male, you know, he was standing there facing out towards the path, because, I mean, a lot of people have asked me since, oh, maybe he was going to the bathroom or something like that. And look, for a second, that thought crossed my head, but he wasn't. He was facing outwards with his hands around his genitals, so no. Like, it was a split second, but he was just off the pathway, like, you know, so just like anyone passing would have seen him. Now, there wasn't too many around, so I'm not sure that others passed him, and I did immediately contact the guards once I got home.
13: And that's your latest news update at 6:04. Sport now. In Gaelic Games, representatives from the GAA, Camogie and Ladies Football Associations were in front of an Oireachtas committee this afternoon to speak on their amalgamation plans. One of the major talking points following Dr. Mary McAleese's resignation as chairperson of the steering group last month was the difference between equality and equity. GAA President Jarlath Burns has clarified what he views as the distinction between the two.
19: Equality would be currently in the GAA, where we would say to everyone of the 32 counties, it doesn't matter what your ability is, you have to go into the Liam McCarthy Cup. At the moment there's 10 counties in the Liam McCarthy Cup. We have four other competitions, development competitions. Equity is where we say the best hurling counties go into the Liam McCarthy Cup. They bring in the revenue. We use that revenue for the other three competitions, the Christy Ring, Laurie Maher, Nicky Rackard. And that allows us to spend $1.25 million on those competitions to ensure that there is full participation in it. That's the difference between equity and equality.
13: In soccer, Southampton boss Tonda Eckhart has escaped an immediate ban from football following the spying scandal that saw the club thrown out of last season's championship playoffs. An independent FA commission has instead handed him a suspended six-week ban and a £28,000 fine. The German admitted misconduct charges related to the observation of opponents' training sessions. Mikel Arteta has signed a new long-term contract at Arsenal. It'll keep him as head coach until 2030. The Spaniard delivered his club's first Premier League title in 22 years last season. Arteta says the success they've enjoyed so far under him is only the beginning. And Rugby Munster have appointed Ivan Lee as their interim chief executive officer. The former Hurricane CEO will take up the role later this month as Munster prepare for the departure of Ian Flanagan from the province. Lee says he's honoured with the opportunity to lead Munster in the coming months and has confidence they can achieve great things in the years ahead. That's your latest news and sport at 6 minutes past six.
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0: Cool and breezy evening with sunny spells and scattered showers. Showers will die away early on tonight though, and the rest of the night will be dry with long clear spells, and cloud will begin to thicken towards morning with lowest overnight temperatures a chilly 3 to 7 degrees.
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0: Okay, so just busy northbound on the M50 from Tallaght as far as the N4. The N7's moving okay. The N4 outbound gets a bit busy just after Lucan. Then if you're heading in towards Selbridge, busy is now from the M4 Business Park. The Lucan Road into Leixlip is quite heavy now. Maynooth traffic still very busy in and around the centre of Maynooth, and likewise Kilcock. If you are heading in towards Clane, it's eased off from the Salon side. Still a bit busy from the Selbridge side though, and still very heavy traffic through Salons now. The Dublin Road in Naas is quite busy, as it is on the Salons Road. M7 down to the M9's moving all right though. Heading in towards Newbridge, it's gotten busier if anything from just after the Legal Distribution Centre, and traffic in and around Kildare Town has eased a little bit. Still busy at the junction of the Mileta Road and the Station Road, and no problems to report in Athy.
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0: It's Nate Roos from Fun together with Pink there. Just Give Me a Reason. Actually, speaking of Pink, don't forget tomorrow evening sees the return of Women in Music and Dave McGrath from 7 until 8.
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0: Again, another amazing voice. That's Alex Warren there with Ordinary. Before that, we heard from Dave Stewart and Annie Lennox, the Eurythmics, with Thorn in My Side. Paul with you on K-Drive until 7. And don't forget, because it is Wednesday, that means that Liam is in with an extra hour of country this evening, your American Country Classic show, on the way from 7 o'clock this evening.
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2: Thanks, Paul. Good evening. A man has been charged with murder regarding a house fire in Eden Derry, County Offaly last year, which claimed the lives of a 4-year-old boy and his grand-aunt. 22-year-old Michael Dunn, of a Kildare address, which cannot be revealed by order of the court, is charged with the murder of Tyke Farrell and Mary Holt at Castleview Park, Eden Derry, on December 6, 2025. He is also charged with assault, causing serious harm to the child's grandmother, Pauline Holt, on that occasion. Labour has accused the government of delivering a budget that's worth only the cost of a Kit Kat a week for most people. Opposition leaders have been criticising Budget 2027 in the Dáil, but the Taoiseach Micheál Martin has said much of the commentary about measures not being good enough is absurd. Northern Ireland's secretary has been urged to intervene in the standoff at Garvaghy Road. It comes as three unionist parties have backed a no-confidence motion in the Sinn Féin First Minister, Michael O'Neill. And almost 74,000 students received their junior cert results today. The State Examinations Commission says 73,879 candidates sat the exam this year, up slightly on 2025. In sport tonight, in the future ticketing minor B hurling championship semi-finals, our clock play Sarsfields with throw-in at 8 o'clock. We'll have news in full at 7.

0: that song. It's Taylor Swift there. I knew it, I knew you. On Kildare's KFM.
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3: It's happened again, Jackie. I only went in to replace my mascara, but I just had to try a lip stain. Okay, and I might have picked up a face cream too. Ooh, and I just had to get that hair oil I saw on the socials. And whilst I'm here, I'll just...
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0: 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Let's find out what's happening around Kildare now. 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

She's currently on tour in Germany, and tomorrow evening she plays in Frankfurt, also in Cologne on Friday, just in case you're in that neck of the woods. And then she's in Hamburg on Sunday night as well. Freya Ridings there with Castles on Kildare's KFM. Great song, great voice, great singer. And like I say, currently on tour in Germany. Still to come, we got music on the way from Living in a Box in a few moments' time. And right now, a fabulous, fabulous memory from 10cc featuring Kevin Godley, whose birthday was yesterday.

0: Yeah, great song that from Living in a Box and Room in Your Heart. And that's it from me. But do stick around because Liam's up next with the American Country Classic Show. And as for me, well, I'll catch you tomorrow afternoon on another K-Drive between 3 and 7. For me, Paul Power, enjoy the rest of your Wednesday and I'll talk to you tomorrow.
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10: At 7, good evening, I'm Tina Gates. A jury has been sworn in to hear the trial of a man accused of murdering his parents and younger brother in County Louth. 32-year-old Robert O'Connor from Drumgowna, County Louth, has pleaded not guilty by reason of insanity. Our court's correspondent Frank Graney reports.
11: Robert O'Connor is accused of murdering his parents, Mark and Louise, and younger brother Evan sometime between the 28th and the 29th of September last year. He has pleaded not guilty by reason of insanity to all 3 murder charges. Before a jury was sworn in today, the judge warned potential jurors that the pathology evidence in the case may be difficult or distressing, and she also stressed the importance of approaching the case with impartiality and to leave sympathies to one side. A jury of 6 men and 6 women will hear Mr. O'Connor's trial, which is due to open tomorrow and could take up to 3 weeks.
10: A 56-year-old man charged with the murder of a father of 3 in Cork last year will appear in court again next week. Kieran Long of Ardcullen Hollyhill was remanded in custody after appearing at Cork District Court this afternoon. Jamie O'Hara reports.
12: An inquest in September heard Mark O'Connell from Farranree died at Hollyville Estate in Hollyhill in the early hours of the 16th of November after being stabbed in the chest. Cork District Court today heard the DPP has directed the case go forward to the Central Criminal Court for trial or be dealt with by way of a signed guilty plea before sentencing. Solicitor Shane Collins-Daly said his client has instructed him to apply for High Court bail, will be pleading not guilty and has maintained his innocence at all times. Judge David Waters remanded Mr. Long, who made no reply to the murder charge, in custody to appear before the court again next Wednesday.
10: Sinn Féin says the budget delivered a pittance for most workers. Party leaders were debating the measures of Budget 2027 in the Dáil this afternoon. Marilyn McDonald says it doesn't put nearly enough back in the pockets of the people Simon Harris calls those who get up early in the morning.
13: But who exactly were you talking to when you said that? It certainly wasn't the majority of workers, the 1.5 million workers that you left behind yesterday with your tax changes. 200 quid. That's what you gave them. Not even a fiver a week, a pittance that'll be wiped out with just one household bill. And you act as though people should be grateful.
10: Minister Helen McAtee says the government wants to pay people in the public sector more. Trade unions have planned strike action for the coming weeks after Work to Rule kicked off when recent pay negotiations collapsed. The minister's joined calls for unions to return to walk to talks.
14: We've set out very clearly in yesterday's budget €1.2 billion specifically to increase people's wages through these talks. We want to increase people's wages. There is room outside of the €1.2 billion, but we have to enter talks without preconditions. There has to be some focus on efficiencies. How do we make sure that, you know, money is being spent as effectively as possible?
10: A man in his 60s has been arrested in connection with a serious assault in the Kilmacud area of Dublin more than 23 years ago. He's being questioned in connection with a burglary during which a woman was attacked at her home on the morning of March the 31st, 2003. A peer review of the investigation got underway with a fresh investigation team in 2023. Israel is marking 3 years since the October 7th attacks, which memorial events are taking place across the country this evening. Around 1,200 people were killed when Hamas-led militants crossed from Gaza into southern Israel in 2023, triggering the war in Gaza, which has since killed tens of thousands of Palestinians. A memorial ceremony is taking place at the site of the Nova Music Festival in southern Israel.
15: The fear, the fire, the cruelty and evil. The bloodbath and terrible massacre. And this place also remembers the heroism. The people who stayed to do their duty and those who chose to return into the inferno in order to save others.
10: And that's your latest news update at 7:04.
16: And in sport, GAA Director General Tom Ryan says that he's committed to ensuring that integration is done right instead of quickly. Representatives from the GAA, Camogie and Ladies Football Associations were in front of an Oireachtas committee this afternoon to speak on their amalgamation plans. Ryan said that integration would be the biggest structural change in GAA history.
17: This is the biggest thing that our organisation has done structurally since its foundation 140 years ago. And we have learned that, and I have learned that. This is not something that can be done quickly and simply. And I'm more interested in doing it right rather than doing it quickly. And there will be a timeline and intervals at which each successive element of the change and the implementation takes effect.
16: Well, Mayo's Killian O'Connor has announced his inter-county football retirement to the Irish Examiner. O'Connor made his championship debut in 2011 and departs as the all-time top scorer in championship football. The 34-year-old won 2 All-Star, 7 Connacht titles and the All-Ireland in July. To soccer next, and the Republic of Ireland have slipped one place to 56th in the latest FIFA Men's World Rankings. It comes as the Boys in Green picked up one win from their 4 games in the international window. Arsenal boss Mikel Arteta has committed his future to the Gunners by signing a deal to keep him there until 2030. The Spaniard delivered the club's first Premier League title in 22 years last season, while Southampton boss Tom De Ecke has escaped an immediate ban from football following the spying scandal that saw the club thrown out of last season's championship playoffs. An independent FA commission has instead handed him a suspended 6-week ban and a £28,000 fine. The German admitted misconduct charges relating to the observation of opponents' training sessions. Finally to golf, where two-time major champion John Rahm is set to leave the LIV Golf Tour. The Spaniard has revealed he's unhappy with the terms being offered for the proposed relaunch of the breakaway circuit. LIV is currently going through bankruptcy proceedings in the United States following the withdrawal of financial backing from Saudi Arabia's public investment fund. That's your news and sport. I'm Sean Hussey. It's 7:07.
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19: Very good evening. Showers will die away early on and the rest of the night will be dry with long clear spells. Cloud will begin to thicken from the west before morning and overnight temperatures tonight between 3 and 7 degrees.
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1: Yeah, Breaker 19, this here's a rubber duck. You got a copy on me, Big Ben, come on. Yeah, 10-4, Big Ben, for sure, for sure. By golly, it's clean clear to Flagtown, come on. Yeah, it's a big 10-4 there, Big Ben. Yeah, we definitely got the front door, good buddy. Mercy sakes alive, looks like...

0: about 5 miles or so. 10, Roger, them hogs is getting intense up here.
1: By the time we got into Tulsa town, we had 85 trucks in all. But they's a roadblock up on the cloverleaf, and them bears was wall to wall. Yeah, them smokies as thick as bugs on a bumper. They even had a bear in the air. I says, calling all trucks, this here is the duck. We a

0: Negatory, Big Ben. You're still too clumsy. How them hawks are starting to close up my sinuses. Mercy sakes, you better back off another 10.
1: Well, we rolled up Interstate 44 like a rocket sled on rails. We tore up all of our swindle sheets and left them setting on the scales. By the time we hit that shy town, them bears was getting smart. They'd brought up some reinforcements from the Illinois National Guard. There's armored cars, tanks, jeeps, and rigs of every size. Yeah, them chicken coops was full of bears, and choppers filled the skies. Well, we shot the line, we went for broke, with 1,000 screaming trucks, and 11 long-haired friends of Jesus in a chartreuse microbus.
0: Here, rubber duck to Sodbuster. Come on there, yeah. 10-4, Sodbuster. Listen, you want to put that microbus in behind that suicide jockey? Yeah, he's hauling dynamite, and he needs all the help he can get.
1: Well, we laid a strip for the Jersey Shore and prepared to cross the line. I could see the bridge was lined with bears, but it didn't have a doggone dime. I says, Pigpen, this here's a rubber duck. We just ain't a gonna pay no.

0: buddy. We're going to back on out here, so keep the buttons off your glass and the bears off your tail.
1: Oh, what a great song, bringing us all back to the days of CB radio. What was your handle? I'm trying to remember what mine was, indeed, but it was an exciting time, and of course the technology has moved on since then, but it was great to be able to pick up on your radio on a Saturday afternoon and speak to a guy in the United States, which I actually did once or twice, but it was a great hobby. And I don't know if the CBs are still on the go. Maybe someone out there will tell me more. Now, on the way to Ireland in next April is a fellow called Mo Pitney, and he's one of the hottest people on the American country music scene. He's making his way to Ireland, and Bridget Bean in Calverstown is looking forward to seeing him in Tullamore on the 7th of April. So we have a track from Mo Pitney on the way for you after Ciara Ferrell, who's kicking up dust.

0: past. Great country voice of Mo Pitney is making his way to Ireland for only three concerts. I'm sure there'll be sellouts, and I know that one of our good friends there is looking forward to going along to it as well. And that's Bridget Bean in Calverstown, and her husband Noel wants to know, will I play Ella Langley? I certainly will, of course. And Ella Langley, of course, one of her songs recently spent 32 weeks at number one in the American charts. We'll get round to that for you in a few moments, but gotta take a break. And we got City Creed and Chloe Hubbard on the way with the Barrel of Her Gun right after this break.
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Yes, that's a brand new American country song. City Creed and Chloe Hubbard, The Barrel of Her Gun, that's the name of it. Sounds menacing, doesn't it? Kris Kristofferson, of course, one of America's finest, and I had the privilege of meeting him on one of his Irish tours, and he was sharing the stage with the great John Prine, and I really love all the stuff that he does. Here's Derby's Castle.

the great John Fogerty, or John Fogerty as the Americans call him, a member of course Creedence Clearwater Revival all those years ago. Now, who requested Ella Langley? Yes, it is indeed. I can see my sheet now. It was coming up here. It's Noel Behan in Calverstown. And as I said to you, this track spent 32 or 33 weeks at number one in the American country charts, and that's a record in its own right. So here's Ella Langley, and then we followed that with a duet from Richard Lynch and Ronna Vincent.

0: Richard Lynch and Rona Vincent, taken from a great album, Mending Fences, issued back in 2017. I want to say hi to Carl Ruffley, the King of the DJs, or otherwise known as the new Christy Walsh, as other people call him indeed. Great character. Lovely to hear from you. Keeping busy, obviously. We've got George Jones on the way for you after the break.
1: Hello, Jedward speaking. Sorry, Edward speaking.
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1: 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Hello?
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1: George Jones there, White Lightning. I think that was a liquor of some sort. Indeed, White Lightning, like our Potcheen, I suppose. The Eli Young Band are on the way, and then we have a great, beautiful song from the Judd Sisters.

That's a great sound. The Judds there and rocking with the rhythm of the rain. Hopefully we won't be rocking with the rhythm of the rain for a while again. We've had enough of it for this year. Now, what have we got lined up for you? We've got Johnny Cash, Kris Kristofferson, Waylon Jennings and Willie Nelson. Can you tell me what the group name they had on their recordings? Here they are singing a little tune for you.

Al Ketchum, Small Town Saturday Night. That's almost all from our American country show this evening. We have 2 hours of Irish country on the way. And congratulations, Trees in Kilcullen, who correctly identified it was the Highwaymen was the name of the collective band that the boys got together. Here's the Joey and Rory. Of course, sadly, Joey Feek passed away in 2016 at the age of 40. But Rory continues to perform. And this is probably one of the last recordings they made together called Album Number 2.

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6: At 8, good evening, I'm Tina Gates. A 22-year-old man has appeared in court, charged with two counts of murder in connection with a fatal house fire in County Offaly last year. Michael Dunn, with an address in County Kildare, has appeared before Tullamore District Court, charged with the murders of 4-year-old Tyke Farrell and 6-year-old Mary Holt at Castleview Park in Eden Airy on December 6th. Mr Dunn's also charged with assault, causing serious harm. There was no application for bail and the accused was remanded in custody to appear in court again by video link on the 28th of October. The finance minister says opposition parties need to be honest about what can be done on carbon tax. Ministers reduced the tax on home heating oil and gas in budget 2027, but opposition parties say they should have gone further. The Taoiseach says doing bigger cuts would have meant running foul of EU regulations.
7: Ireland is one of the very few countries in the European Union that has a derogation from what's called ETS2. If anybody in this House proposes going too far in relation to carbon tax, it's your right to propose whatever you want. You need to be honest with people about what that effect is. That effect will result in transferring billions of euro from the Irish taxpayers' coffers to the European coffers. That's the effect. There's no consequence-free decision.
6: Sinn Féin says the budget delivered a pittance for most workers. Party leaders have been debating the measures from Budget 2027 in the Dáil today. Mary Lou MacDonald says it doesn't put nearly enough back in the pockets of the people Simon Harris calls those who get up early in the morning.
8: But who exactly were you talking to when you said that? It certainly wasn't the majority of workers, the 1.5 million workers that you left behind yesterday with your tax changes. 200 quid, that's what you gave them. Not even a fiver a week, a pittance that'll be wiped out with just one household bill. And you act as though people should be grateful.
6: Minister Helen McEntee says the government wants to pay people in the public sector more. Trade unions have planned strike action for the coming weeks after a work to rule kicked off when recent pay negotiations collapsed. The minister has joined calls for unions to return to talks.
9: We've set out very clearly in yesterday's budget €1.2 billion specifically to increase people's wages through these talks. We want to increase people's wages. There is room outside of the €1.2 billion, but we have to enter talks without preconditions. There has to be some focus on efficiencies. How do we make sure that, you know, money is being spent as effectively as possible?
6: The trial of a man accused of murdering his parents and younger brother in County Louth is due to open tomorrow. 32-year-old Robert O'Connor from Drumgowna has pleaded not guilty by reason of insanity to all three murder charges. He's accused of killing his parents, Mark and Louise O'Connor, and his younger brother, Evan, in September last year. A 56-year-old man charged with the murder of a father of three in Cork last year has been remanded in custody. Kieran Long of Ardcullen in Holyhill appeared before Cork District Court today, charged with the murder of Mark O'Connell, who died after being stabbed in the chest in Holyhill last November. The case is to go forward to the Central Criminal Court, and he'll appear in court again next Wednesday. Israel's marking 3 years since the October 7th attacks, with memorial events taking place across the country this evening. Around 1,200 people were killed when Hamas-led militants crossed from Gaza into southern Israel in 2023, triggering the war in Gaza. A memorial ceremony is taking place at the site of the Nova Music Festival in southern Israel.
1: The fear, the fire, the cruelty and evil, the bloodbath and terrible massacre. And this place also remembers the heroism, the people who stayed to do their duty, and those who chose to return into the inferno in order to save others.
6: And that's your latest news update at 4 minutes past eight.
10: And in sport, representatives from the GAA, Camogie and Ladies Football Associations were in front of an Oireachtas committee this afternoon to speak on their amalgamation plans. One of the major talking points following Dr. Mary McAleese's resignation as chairperson of the steering group last month was the difference between equality and equity. GAA President Jarlath Burns has clarified what he views as the distinction between the two.
11: Equality would be currently in the GAA, where we would say to everyone of the 32 counties, it doesn't matter what your ability is, you have to go into the Liam McCarthy Cup. At the moment, there's 10 counties in the Liam McCarthy Cup. We have four other competitions, development competitions. Equity is where we say the best hurling counties go into the Liam McCarthy Cup. They bring in the revenue. We use that revenue for the other three competitions, the Christy Ring, Laurie Maher, Nicky Rackard. And that allows us to spend $1.25 million on those competitions to ensure that there is full participation in it. That's the difference between equity and equality.
10: Mayo's Killian O'Connor has announced his retirement from intercounty football. O'Connor is the all-time top scorer in the All-Ireland Senior Football Championship and a two-time All-Star. In a statement this evening, O'Connor said that he wants to thank the supporters, at home and abroad, who always stood by the team, a constant reminder of what a privilege it is to represent this county. Southampton boss Tonda Eckert has escaped an immediate ban from football following the spying scandal that saw the club thrown out of last season's championship playoffs. An independent FA commission has instead handed him a suspended six-week ban and a £28,000 fine. The German admitted misconduct charges relating to the observation of opponents' training sessions. And finally, former Tottenham, Celtic and Switzerland defender Ramon Vega wants to stand in next year's FIFA presidential election. The 55-year-old is the first candidate to publicly challenge Gianni Infantino, who has faced mounting pressure following the controversy surrounding plans to sell stakes in the World Cup. Vega says football needs a fundamental reform. He needs the backing of five football associations to get on the ballot. That's your news and sport. I'm Eve Conway. It's 6 minutes past eight.
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13: And on the weather front, showers will die away early on and the rest of the night will be dry with long clear spells. The cloud will begin to thicken from the west towards morning and overnight temperatures tonight between 3 and 7 degrees.
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It's the brand new release from Derek Ryan, just hot off the presses. It's called Let's Go Dancing. It's probably going to turn up in our Song of the Week tomorrow night, so you'll have a chance to vote on it if you like to do so. Now, you're welcome into 2 hours of the best of Irish country here on K Country this evening. And up next, it's Noel Flynn. And then we have a track from the Rye River Band, whom we featured a couple of nights ago. And some of the members from the Leixlip area, and I think one or two from near Nice. And great version of Learning to Fly, right after One Day at a Time from Noel Flynn.

That's a great song, the Rye River Band. That's their tribute to Tom Petty, and they recorded that in 2023. I think it was in the Brazen Head in Dublin. And of course, the original version by Tom Petty was back in 1991. I want to say hi to Paul Delaney in Newbridge. Hi, Paul. Nice to know you're tuned in to us. And hi to Martina McHugh in Ballinlass. And a big hello to Austin Murphy, tuned in Newbridge, singing along with the tunes as well. Here's another song, which was Song of the Week many weeks back. It's David James and Staten Island.

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0: A very moving song indeed. Patrick Feeney there, and a song called Gone. Well, I'm going to keep the music going and try and cheer you up a little bit. That's a bit of a downer, that one, isn't indeed. Gone, which is a sad song, but I'm sure it hits the bell, the notes, for some people out there who've lost loved ones in recent times. We've got Jerry Guthrie on the way for you, and we're going to check out Kildare Diary first, and then we're going to have a listen to Jerry Guthrie, and the track on the way from Desi Mack as well. Tell you about him as we go along.
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3: 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Wellbeing Afternoon in aid of Steph's Ark. 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

Yes, that's Desi Mac, and Desi Mac is the father of Owen Mac, so now you know exactly who he is. A fine singer as well, so there you go. It's K-Country. If you want to get in touch with the programme, text or WhatsApp to 0833 97 97 97 or give me a call on the phone on 045 901 490. Two of Ireland's great country lady singers coming up. We got a song from Stacey Breen first and then one from Rachel McConnell.

0: Irish voice of Rachel McConnell from County Fermanagh there, and go and go. We've got Trudy Lawler on the way for you in a moment, and I want to say hi to Rosie, my good friend in Newbridge, and Rosie sending out birthday greetings to Irene in Cedarwood Park in Newbridge, and Dermot, who's in Australia, but he was here for a while and had a great time, and it's probably the middle of the night or something over there now, but we send our birthday greetings to Dermot and Irene on behalf of Rosie.
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Pride of County Leash. Trudy Lawler there, if the jukebox took teardrops. Now, what have I going to say? Hi to Breed. Nessus patiently waiting for one from Daniel. And Mary in Salins is waiting for one of her favourites, Nathan Carter. Both of them are on the way.

0: Unbelievable.
1: Nathan Carter, unbelievable. I have to say hi right now to a couple more listeners I was speaking to on the phone a few moments ago. I want to say hi to Jocelyn Peter in Newbridge, and hi to Nora Cairns in Blessing, and sends her greetings to you, Jocelyn. And I know one of your favourite songs coming up from Johnny Peters for you in a moment. Also hi to Teresa in Kilcullen. Had a phone call earlier from James King, the man from Dunlavin, taxi man in Kilcullen for many years, looks after people very well. I am told has great reputation. I'm going to have a track for Teresa. He said, will you play a Big Tom song for Teresa? I'm not so sure she's a big fan of Big Tom, but we'll take a chance on it in this occasion. Don't forget, there's another hour still to come here on your K-Country, all Irish K-Country, every Wednesday between 8 and 10. And the number to ring if you want to get a request on the next hour is 045 901 490, or you can text or WhatsApp to 0833 97 97 97. So it was Johnny Peters from Newbridge first with the Roads of Kildare, especially for our good friends Josephine Mulpeter and Nora Kearns, and follow that with Big Tom.

0: Hey, it's Paul here. Why not join me every day on K-Drive from 3 till 7? We'll keep an eye on the traffic and travel. We'll play you the very best in music. We've got the birthday club and lots more besides. And you'd never know what we might end up talking about. That's K-Drive with me, Paul Power, in association with Fitzpatrick's Garages of Naas Kildare and Tullamore. I'll pick you up about 3.
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8: At 9, good evening, I'm Tina Gates. A 22-year-old man has appeared in court charged with 2 counts of murder in connection with a fatal house fire in County Offaly last year. Michael Dunn, with an address in County Kildare, has appeared before Tullamore District Court charged with the murders of 4-year-old Tyke Farrell and 6-year-old Mary Holt at Castleview Park in Edenderry on December 6th. Mr. Dunn's also charged with assault causing serious harm. There was no application for bail and the accused was remanded in custody to appear in court again by video link on 28th of October. The Finance Minister says opposition parties need to be honest about what can be done on carbon tax. Ministers reduced the tax on home heating oil and gas in Budget 2027, but opposition parties say they should have gone further. The Taoiseach says doing bigger cuts would have meant running foul of EU regulations.
9: Ireland is one of the very few countries in the European Union that has a derogation from what's called ETS2. If anybody in this House proposes going too far in relation to carbon tax, it's your right to propose whatever you want. You need to be honest with people about what that effect is. That effect will result in transferring billions of euro from the Irish taxpayers' coffers to the European coffers. That's the effect. There's no consequence-free decision.
8: Sinn Féin says the budget delivered a pittance for most workers. Party leaders have been debating the measures of Budget 2027 in the Dáil today. Mary Lou MacDonald says it doesn't put nearly enough back in the pockets of the people Simon Harris calls those who get up early in the morning.
10: But who exactly were you talking to when you said that? It certainly wasn't the majority of workers, the 1.5 million workers that you left behind yesterday with your tax changes. 200 quid, that's what you gave them. Not even a fiver a week, a pittance that'll be wiped out with just one household bill. And you act as though people should be grateful.
8: The effects weight loss drugs could have on children needs to be closely studied. That's according to a specialist in obesity after the World Health Organization mentioned the potential use of weight loss drugs in children over 10. The WHO's obesity guidelines say this method could be considered if other attempts to help the child don't prove to be effective. Obesity specialist Dr. Donal O'Shea says the side effects may be different to those seen in adults.
11: We know that children do respond differently to, say, the diabetes treatments that we use compared to adults. So I think the response will be different. The side effects could be more prominent. And the concerns about losing muscle and bone in a growing child would be the kind of red flag areas that would want to be very closely studied.
8: Lawyers for death row inmate Krista Pike, who has survived two execution attempts, says she's angry and confused after regaining consciousness. Two lethal injections failed in Tennessee last week. Attorney Randy Spivey says she now can't eat or swallow.
12: On Monday night, it was our understanding that Krista was brain dead and that life support would be removed the next day. But on Tuesday, to the shock of everyone, Krista woke up and began talking. I do not have an explanation for what happened between Monday night and Tuesday morning.
8: The World Health Organization's calling on Russia to share all information relating to the death of a 28-year-old scientist who worked at an anti-plague research institute in Siberia. Russian authorities say her death is due to pneumonia of unknown origin, but there's concerns it may be related to the pneumonic plague. The organization's Dr. Maria Van Kerkhove says they've heard reports of possible exposure following a test tube breaking.
13: Incident sounds like a scary word. I do know that, and I do know we are all reflecting on, let's say, past events. And we, as an organization, want to make sure that we are not overconfident in the information that we have, that we are actively following up with Russia.
8: And that's your latest news update at 9:04.
14: And in sport, representatives from the GAA, Camogie and Ladies Football Associations were in front of an Oireachtas committee this afternoon to speak on their amalgamation plans. One of the major talking points following Dr. Mary McAleese's resignation as chairperson of the steering group last month was the difference between equality and equity. GAA President Charlotte Burns has clarified what he views as the distinction between the two.
15: Equality would be currently in the GAA, where we would say to everyone of the 32 counties, it doesn't matter what your ability is, you have to go into the Liam McCarthy Cup. At the moment there's 10 counties in the Liam McCarthy Cup. We have four other competitions, development competitions. Equity is where we say the best hurling counties go into the Liam McCarthy Cup. They bring in the revenue. We use that revenue for the other three competitions, the Christy Ring, Laurie Maher, Nicky Rackard. And that allows us to spend $1.25 million on those competitions to ensure that there is full participation in it. That's the difference between equity and equality.
14: Mayo's Killian O'Connor has announced his retirement from intercounty football. O'Connor is the all-time top scorer in the All-Ireland Senior Football Championship and a two-time All-Star. In a statement this evening, O'Connor said that he wants to thank the supporters at home and abroad who always stood by the team, a constant reminder of what a privilege it is to represent this county. Former Tottenham, Celtic and Switzerland defender Ramon Vega wants to stand in next year's FIFA presidential election. The 55-year-old is the first candidate to publicly challenge Gianni Infantino, who has faced mounting pressure following the controversy surrounding plans to sell stakes in the World Cup. Vega says football needs fundamental reform. He needs the backing of five football associations to get on the ballot. And finally, two-time major champion Jon Rahm is set to leave the LIV Golf Tour. The Spaniard has revealed that he's unhappy with the terms being offered for the proposed relaunch of the breakaway circuit. LIV is currently going through bankruptcy proceedings in the United States following the withdrawal of financial backing from Saudi Arabia's public investment fund. That's your news and sport. I'm Eve Conway. It's 9:06.
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17: All right, good evening once again. Showers dying away early on and the rest of the night will be dry with long clear spells. Cloud will begin to thicken from the west before morning and overnight temperatures between 3 and 7 degrees. Tomorrow Thursday, getting off to a dry start with some sunny spells. A cloud will build during the morning with rain and drizzle spreading from the west and becoming widespread in the afternoon. The rain and drizzle will continue throughout the rest of the day. Temperatures tomorrow ranging between 13 and 15 degrees.
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That's the great voice of Arlene Bailey from the Tay or Kildare or Salins. I'm not sure where she... I think she lives in the Tay these days. She was our guest on Local Focus a couple of weeks back indeed, and we had a great chat, of course. And I think she's been on air since then as well on one of the morning programmes. But tomorrow night at about 9:30, we're going to be chatting to another man that you know very well from the music scene. A man from Killin, County Kildare, one Sean Reddy, is going to be chatting with me tomorrow night about 9:30. I look forward to playing a couple of his tunes and having a chat with him about his career to date in the music scene. So I look forward to that indeed. And if you've any questions for him, you can send them in to me now before 10 o'clock, or you can text them in to me tomorrow evening on 0833 97 97 97. Here's Declan Nerney for Marie Gerty and Salins.

Yes, another one of the rising stars of Irish country, Gavin Gribben there from Mayo Bridge in County Down in Baton Rouge to Birmingham. How's a good evening to my good friend George in Nice, and he's patiently waiting for some of his favourite artists. I've got two of them lined up for you, George. It's Philomena Begley first and then Ray Lynham on the way.

That's one of my favourites of Ray Lynam there. Lorraine is the name of the song, as you probably figured it out by now. Good evening to Peter Devine, listening to us in the UK, and he's suggesting the name of a singer or band from Nina in Tipperary. We'll check that out, Peter, and perhaps you'll hear Donna on the programme in a couple of nights' time. We'll check it all out indeed. Good evening to Paddy McMenemy. Says, why don't you play a bit of Cayley music? Or why not? I don't want to tell Clem knows that I've been playing the Gala Glass Cayley band, but I'm going to give them a spin anyway. Here they go.

Stephen Rosny and the Back Axles there in the Bald O'Donoghue, and before that we had a selection of reels or jigs from the Galaglass Cayley Band, the Rose and the Heather, the Leitrim and the Lilting, that's the names of the tunes. And that's the kind of music I was reared on when I lived with my grandparents, and Jack Farrell was our neighbour, and he was always a great man into the music as well. And of course I went to Angela Moore in the barracks to learn the piano and learn the Irish dancing. So there you are, that's me. I'm finding out all about my childhood now on the radio. I want to say hi to our good friends Dick and Marion, and they said Dick and Marion say hello to all their friends, and a big thanks to Seamus, Michelle our daughter, and Michelle and Philip and all on the Medjugorje trip for the lovely celebrations for our 10th anniversary, which was beautiful. Father Brian, Father Tommy and Father Eddie too, please. And they asked me to play Nearest to Perfect from Michael English. It's on the way for you very shortly, and it's gone, disappeared on me, would you believe, but I'll get it back on track. But what are we going to have next here now? Oh, here's Michael English and the Nearest to Perfect.

0: Wonderful Dominic Kerwin there, the Sea of Heartbreak. And don't forget, Dominic is bringing a great concert show to the Mole Theatre in Naas on Sunday, the 1st of November. So that's one worth putting in your diary. And lots of people will be going out to see Dominic. I don't know who his guests are. We'll find out more overnight. I see who the guests on the show are going to be. But Dominic in concert at the Mole Theatre in Naas, Sunday, the 1st of November. Now, also want to see... someone asking about when Mo Pitney's in Ireland. Tina says, I'll check the date on that one for you in just a moment. And once again, Dick and Marion, I want to send thanks to everyone for the gifts and the good wishes they received on their 10th wedding anniversary. I'm going to check out what's happening on Kildare Today tomorrow morning.
1: Coming up on Thursday morning's Kildare Today, live from 9. Persistent water outages in North Kildare have sparked anger for residents again. €1.1 million in funding has been announced for a new jigsaw service in Newbridge. A warning has been issued to motorists to be wary of deer on the roads as the annual rushing season is underway. Optometrists have encouraged the public to take care for their eyes by having regular eye examinations, marking World Sight Day, which takes place on Thursday. We'll also be looking at local issues around the county with councillors, and it's Kinship Care Week, highlighting the role kinship carers play in keeping almost 12,000 children from state care. Join me, Hannah Kelly, for issues affecting you locally, nationally and internationally, live from 9.
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3: K-Country with Liam Kett.

little bit of country gold there for Frankie McBride, and play that for Jim Kelly in Hackettstown. We've got Louise Morrissey and Sonny Knowles coming up next. I want to say hi to Bernie in Blessington, who's tuned in and singing along with the tunes this evening.

One of the great show band stars of the past, the great Sonny Knowles there, of course, was in the Pacific Show Band, and he was a solo artist in the cabaret scene in Dublin for many, many years, and became affectionately known as the window cleaner, didn't he? Have a certain wave that he used to do. A couple of things I want to remind you about. The annual international concert is taking place in Monasterevin Church, October the 9th. That's coming up on Friday night at 7:30. Performance by the Monasterevin Gospel Choir and the Celtic Tenors. That's going to be a wonderful night indeed as well. Time for me to say goodnight to you all. Don't forget to join me tomorrow night. Sean Reddy is going to be my special guest at around 9:30 on our local focus. I'm looking forward to a chat with Sean and talking about his music as well. Okay, we're heading to news at 10 o'clock, and to take us there, we've got Cara McGillion with a lovely version of Tear Stained Letter. And then to finally close up for the night, it's Foster and Allen and Could I Have This Dance? And tickets are already on sale for Foster and Allen's concert in Lawlers coming up in January. So good night from me. Talk to you all tomorrow.

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1: Online.

0: 10. Good evening, I'm Tina Gates. The culture minister insists his vouchers for teenagers scheme will happen. The so-called culture card was left out of budget 2027 after significant back and forth between ministers. But Patrick O'Donovan says he will get the measure over the line.
1: We're on his second year through and a five-year commitment for the programme of government. So there obviously will be things that we would have loved to have done this year, but we'll get around to them doing next year and the year after. I think it is important to point out in relation to arts and culture, we're the first country in the world that has delivered basic income for the arts.
0: A man's been remanded in custody after appearing in court charged with two murders arising from a house fire in County Offaly last year. 22-year-old Michael Dunn, with an address in County Kildare, is charged with murdering 4-year-old Tadhg Farrell and 6-year-old Mary Holt in Edenderry last December. Mr. Dunn, whose full address can't be published by order of the court, will appear again by video link on October 28th. The World Health Organization says weight loss drugs could be used for children if other lifestyle-based interventions fail. It's published its first obesity guidelines for children and adolescents. Obesity specialist Dr. Donal O'Shea says he gets bothered when he hears people blame the child's parents and guardians.
2: People like to propose that it's all about personal responsibility and blame the parents. That is not the case. Support the parents, treat the child, change the environment.
0: Krista Pike's lawyer says she's angry and confused after regaining consciousness following two botched executions. The death row inmate survived two lethal injections last week. Her attorney, Randy Spivey's been speaking.
3: Our understanding was the first thing she said was, "Where am I and who are you?" There's still a lot of cognitive confusion. She's asked about her team. She's asked about the victim's family. I think she is angry and confused about everything right now.
0: Boots stores in Ireland are set to change hands as part of a €7.9 billion takeover of the pharmacy chain. The deal will see a Canadian company, Whittington Investments, buy Boots' 1,800 stores across Ireland and the UK, along with Boots Opticians and Number 7 Beauty. More than 51,000 people work across the business in both countries. Ukraine's launched one of its biggest drone attacks of the war on the Moscow region. Russian officials say more than 650 drones were involved, with two people killed and at least seven injured. Most were intercepted, but a major fuel storage facility outside Moscow was reportedly hit. And the World Health Organization's calling on Russia to share all information relating to the death of a 28-year-old scientist who worked at an anti-plague research institute in Siberia. Russian authorities say her death is due to pneumonia of unknown origin, but there's concern it may be related to the pneumonic plague. The organization's Dr. Maria Van Kerkhove says they've heard reports of possible exposure from a broken test tube.
4: Incident sounds like a scary word. I do know that, and I do know we are all reflecting on, let's say, past events. And we, as an organization, want to make sure that we are not overconfident in the information that we have, that we are actively following up with Russia.
0: The State Exams Commission's apologised after some junior cycle students received exam result sheets with incorrect information today. The SEC says the result on the exam sheets were correct, but the grade band descriptors at the bottom of the page were out of date and the school's portal was shut for a time while it was being corrected. Over 70,000 students got results across the country today, along with these friends from St Paul's Community College.
5: Fantastic. Can't be happier.
6: Yeah, honestly couldn't be happier either, because I spent a really long time studying anyway, and I did actually end up getting the results I wanted, so I'm very pleased with that. Yeah, it's definitely been a long way, and I feel like it's just been so hyped up through third year, and really, like, being here now in fourth year, honestly, and looking at the results, kind of feels unreal.
0: And there was one winner for tonight's Lotto jackpot draw worth €5.6 million and change. The winning numbers 3, 17, 26, 29, 37, 42, and the bonus number 38. And that's your latest news update at 4 minutes past 10.
7: And in sport, representatives from the GAA, Camogie and Ladies Football Associations were in front of an Oireachtas committee today to speak on their amalgamation plans. Dr. Mary McAleese stepped down as chairperson of the steering group last month due to frustrations about the lack of progress, but the heads of all three organisations have reaffirmed their commitment to integration. GAA President Jarlath Burns outlined the logistics of moving forward toward their goals.
8: There are probably going to be three crucial moments in this, three congresses. First congress is going to be about the structures. The second congress will be about membership. We have to get that right. And the third congress will be probably when we flick the switch and we become one organisation. That's actually nine congresses. It's not three, it's nine. If any of those three congresses decide we're not ready for that, we have to go back, and we have to go back to our members. This isn't like a mergers and acquisition scenario with three companies. These are three fully functioning, high functioning, highly effective democratic organisations.
7: Mayo's Killian O'Connor has announced his retirement from intercounty football. O'Connor is the all-time top scorer in the All-Ireland Senior Football Championship and a two-time All-Star. In a statement this evening, O'Connor said that he wants to thank the supporters at home and abroad who always stood by the team, a constant reminder of what a privilege it is to represent this county. Former Tottenham, Celtic and Switzerland defender Ramon Vega wants to stand in next year's FIFA presidential election. The 55-year-old is the first candidate to publicly challenge Gianni Infantino, who has faced mounting pressure following the controversy surrounding plans to sell stakes in the World Cup. Vega says football needs fundamental reform. He needs the backing of five football associations to get on the ballot. And finally, two-time major champion John Ram is set to leave the LIV Golf Tour. The Spaniard has revealed that he's unhappy with the terms being offered for the proposed relaunch of the breakaway circuit. LIV is currently going through bankruptcy proceedings in the United States following the withdrawal of financial backing from Saudi Arabia's public investment fund. That's your news and sport. I'm Eve Conway, and it's 6 minutes past the hour.
9: This is a repeat program. Please do not text the show, as text won't be read out, but you will be charged. Kildare Today with Hannah Kelly.

0: Now again, Budget 2027 has been unveiled. The €8.5 billion package, €1.65 billion of which will allow for tax reductions, was announced in the Dáil yesterday by Simon Harris and Jack Chambers. Na Tánaiste and Minister Harris said that this is this government's second budget and his first as Minister for Finance, balances today's needs with tomorrow's musts and is fair to those working now as well as those who are retired. Joining me on the line is Minister for Agriculture and Kildare South TD Martin Hayden. Minister, good morning. Thanks for joining us on the show.
1: Good morning, Hannah. Good morning to your listeners.
0: So looking at the budget, kind of looking at the reaction from it, a lot of the opposition are saying it's a disappointing budget as well. I suppose from your point of view, do you believe this budget will alleviate the pressure that people have been feeling the past few months?
1: Yeah, look, and even in your introduction there, where you were talking about an €8.5 billion budget, that's the increase. This budget is up on €125 billion of what we're going to expend in 2027 in supporting people who work, supporting the most vulnerable and those who need protection the most, those with young families and childcare costs and beyond. And as the second budget of five that we intend to bring in through the lifetime of this government, the real focus on Budget 27 is focused on helping people with the cost of living, particularly those measures that provide certainty over the winter months ahead. So, you know, making work pay has been a clear focus for us across government, is a clear focus for us in Fine Gael as well. And the income tax changes mean that people can keep more of their the money they earn, including raising the higher rate tax threshold from 44,000 to 46,500 and increasing tax credits by €125. And for those workers then that have children as well, really significant changes and investment in reducing childcare costs down to €550 per month maximum, and the increases in maternity, paternity, adoptive and parents leave to €309 a week, as well as helping renters, first-time buyers. Obviously, we've seen the Help to Buy scheme in Kildare being hugely popular and very important for people getting their foot on the ladder in Kildare. And that increase from 30,000 to €35,000 in the Help to Buy scheme is really supporting people who want to get their foot on the property ladder as well.
0: And looking at a lot of messages we've been getting in this morning are from people who are living by themselves. They're saying that single income homes are being thrown under the bus here. One listener texted in saying that they're boiling with anger because they feel like they are being put under a rock. There's a €3 fuel allowance for people living on their own now and those who are old age pensioners. I mean, in reality, what is this budget going to be making a difference to them? Because by the sounds of it, it doesn't sound like it's going to be doing a lot.
1: So on its own, any one measure can look small, but you know, that €3 is an increase, brings that living alone allowance to €25. And there's a good reason that we support people who live alone, because those costs are pretty similar to people who have been widowed or who are on their own, compared with a couple that would have the income of two pensions, let's say, coming into a house to pay for the electricity, the bread and the milk and all the rest. So at €25, now with the living alone allowance put in, most of those scenarios, you would have people, obviously, the pension has seen a €10 increase per week, and you also have the fuel allowance increase as well. We've also broadened the bans on the fuel allowance. So in a lot of circumstances, those people living alone will see the increase to the living alone allowance, as well as the increase to the pension and the fuel allowance, extra €5 a week on that. And that does, over the course of a week, you know, combine to being €18, depending on the individual circumstances, a week, which would be well ahead of inflation there to try and support people. And we're not for a minute saying here, Hannah, that we can cushion everybody from every impact of the war in the Middle East and the increased cost on the cost of living and in particular energy costs. But the interventions here across the board added together will make a significant difference, and people will feel that on a week-to-week basis when you combine those different elements. And as I say, the fuel allowance rising to €43 a week is a significant increase as well, and particularly on where it was a couple of years ago. But also, you know, that's an eligibility then of €1,200 a year to help people with those costs, and particularly for the people living alone. And then the support there also for boilers and batteries and solar energy for people looking to reduce their dependency on fossil fuels and to get more control back on their energy costs.
0: Mm. Speaking of those home energy upgrades, over 654 million euro was given, again, as you were saying, the retrofitting and solar panels included. But for those rural households then who are still facing the high heating and energy bills, their homes might not be suitable for these kind of grants unless a lot of work is done beforehand. I mean, that can cost thousands trying to get insulation done. And if their home isn't suitable for these grants, what use is this?
1: Well, look, you know, I don't think you differentiate necessarily between a house, whether it's rural or it's urban. You know, depending on whether a house, its age and the stage of that, can determine, you know, what type of intervention it's best suited for. You know, heat pumps work really well in modern passive homes, less so in older homes. And I noticed myself, as someone who lives in an old home, they're not going to have the same impact. But that's really why you need, I would encourage people to get Sustainable Energy Ireland out to do that audit of your house to see what is the interventions that best suit you. For some, that would be solar panels. And, you know, we've seen the extra increases here now in supports for battery storage as well, domestically, because being able to capture, you know, the renewable energy is one element, and then being able to use it yourself is a key element there. And, you know, there's the warmer home schemes as well. There is a lot of support there, and it is a better use by government of taxpayers' money to, you know, future-proof people's homes rather than continuously being a spiral of giving energy credits that are only for today or tomorrow and are then gone. So, you know, the really significant multi-million euro investment here in supporting people to make their homes more energy efficient and dependent on the home, that'll mean different interventions in different spaces. But government very much is putting resources behind that, and it is a good use of government resources to support people to help them reduce their energy bills into the future.
0: And looking at your own department, Minister, there's a fuel income support scheme for farmers and agricultural contractors, as well as related horticulture and fishery schemes have been extended. And it has been welcomed. I was reading this morning that just one farmer, for example, has welcomed that. But there are still concerns about the price of green diesel. They're saying that there's no mention of it being reduced.
1: Well, no, we don't control the price of fuel, unfortunately. Yeah. But what we have done is halted any increases on the carbon tax. We have reduced the levies down and continue to subsidise the taking off of excise levies in total off green diesel. Green diesel used to be 80 cent a litre. It's now at 160 a litre. So it's a really significant impact. That's why I introduced a fuel income support for the 5 months of the year from April to July earlier this year. And I've got approval in this budget now to do another run of the fuel income supports for farmers and farm contractors, the horticulture sector and our fishery sector, to run from August till year end. And that's a really important intervention to support farmers who are producing food that everybody depends on. And, you know, helping control farmers' input costs is directly linked to the price people pay on food as well. Mm. So there is a strong rationale for that. I've also got approval to establish a new fertiliser support scheme. We saw fertiliser this year be really impacted by the increase in energy costs in terms of price. So based on usage this year, I have a 46 million euro scheme now to support farmers. So combined with the fuel support scheme and the fertiliser scheme, that's 77 million euro that I will pay out to farmers before the end of this year, on top of my budget for next year. So my budget from as a Minister for Agriculture, Food and the Marine has two strands. The first was responding in real time to the energy shocks and pressures that our food producers are faced with, but then also hitting my key priorities, increasing funding for TAM, the Target Agricultural Measures, key tax changes around the Succession Farm Partnership, driving my ambitions around generation renewal. And we have a new growth and sustainability loan scheme for young farmers that will be opening up to further investment in improving water quality, a range of 8.4 million euros worth of investments under the animal health and welfare heading, and then increased tillage supports, being able to ensure and guarantee farmers a new straw incorporation measure next year, and total tillage package of over 54 million euro next year while supporting our livestock sector, the Acres Agri-Environmental Scheme, our organic sector, and so many more, and an increase in the horse and greyhound fund who employ you know, in the horse racing industry, thousands of people are employed across Kildare. That's really, really important as well, to support that ongoing industry for the work they do.
0: Minister, a lot of messages are coming in from people saying it's nice to talk about the supports, but that some listeners are saying they either don't qualify or, again, they're living by themselves. And so when the likes of inflation are put into place, they're saying that you end up with nothing really at the end of the day, especially when you're on your own. Can you hear those concerns from people here in Kildare this morning? I mean, what is the government going to do from tackling this? Because they haven't ended just because those announcements were made yesterday.
1: So look, I absolutely understand people are very concerned and consumed with the cost of living right now. It's impacting everybody in their daily lives. They see that. I would say the interventions here across the board are ahead of inflation in terms of the intervention that they have on people's lives. But that's not for a minute suggesting that government can, with a magic wand, take away all the pain that the war in the Middle East has caused. Like, we are living in very uncertain times. The biggest thing we need is for the war in the Middle East to end and us to get back to more normal supply chains for energy and beyond, and to take this opportunity to, you know, plan for a future where we're less dependent on fossil fuels for our energy, because as long as we're as dependent on fossil fuels as we are now, then we're always open to the shocks that a war would have and beyond. So look, this is a balanced budget that has delivered, you know, as I say, an extra €8.5 billion on public spending next year. And I think we've got the balance right between minding and protecting the money. You know, we see there we have put money in for a rainy day, building Ireland's future. We've record funding been allocated for more homes and for infrastructure. You see the increase in the HIF funding, the housing infrastructure funding. That's the mechanism through which we're going to deliver the second bridge in Uxbridge, which is really, really important. But we're also looking to tomorrow, using the strength of the economy to support people now. But the government is putting an additional €1 billion into future funds in 2027, bringing that fund to €31 billion. So that's preparing for an ageing population, climate investment, public transport needs and future energy shocks and economic shocks as well. So those types of investments is getting the balance right with managing the resources we have now prudently, helping people with the challenges they have here on a real basis. And obviously we continue to monitor that, and that's a really important thing. But then from a Kildare perspective as well, you know, 400 new permanent defence forces is going to be really important for our county, and the extra resources there. Minister McEntee will be doing a new recruitment campaign on that, and the need to recruit 1,000 additional Gardaí in 2027. We know we need extra guards into Kildare, and I'm working with the Gardaí here at a management level in Kildare to make sure we get more guards in and on our streets, because they are, you know, significantly needed for a county like Kildare that has a growing population.
0: All right, Minister, we'll have to leave it there for this morning. A lot of messages are coming in, but Minister, that was Minister for Agriculture, Martin Hayden, and Kildare South TD. Thanks for taking the time on the show this morning. Again, plenty of messages are coming in about Budget 2027 and people's reactions. I'm disabled. I won't be getting the 500 because I'm not on a disability payment, even though I still take the same medication and go to the same doctors. One listener says, tell Minister Hayden you wouldn't give a child €3 for sweets. They'll throw it back at you. And what some listeners have called in here to studio, Emma's answered, saying one listener was asking, who is the regulator? Why is diesel above €2? They've seen diesel at 260, 280 and 290 in different stations all in the same week. Why can one place be cheaper than another and by a big figure? It doesn't make sense. It's ridiculous to see. Another message saying Martin Hayden is singing off of the same sheet as Harris. The diesel is going to destroy drivers travelling to work and the heating is going up, says Brendan in Nace. One listener has texted in saying, good morning. I applied for the warmer home scheme. I was told it would take 2.5 years before I would be told if I was getting it. There are 7 stages to pass before I will ever know. One listener has just texted in saying it's currently 223 for diesel in Salins. One listener, Maeve, has texted in saying, amazing that the Fianna Fáil and Fine Gael talk as if they are a new government trying to fix a broken health and housing system, blaming everything on wars. They are in government since the 1930s, give or take a few years, and they themselves are to blame for the poverty and dire state of our country, says Maeve. And Chris has texted in saying, you need to qualify for these supports. I don't, because I earn €8 above the threshold. Again, you can keep those messages coming in on 0833 97 97 97. And just separate from the budget for a second, I know some messages have come in regarding water in Allan Wood. One listener says, it went out yesterday morning at 9 a.m, 24 hours later, and still no water. And a listener did call in saying that they're about the water pressure in Allan Wood. It seems to be at a minimum since around 2 o'clock yesterday afternoon. They called Uisce Éireann. Their response was they had no report on this, and they are wanting to know if anyone knows what's going on in the area. Could they let KFM know? So anyone in the Allan Wood area who is experiencing issues with water, either water loss or water pressure, let us know on 0833 97 97 97. We are hoping to speak with the Minister for Children, Norma Foley, but she is just being held up at the moment, so we're going to take a quick break, but do keep those messages coming in. Again, you can call us and Emma can take this call on 045 898 999.
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0: Now we are continuing on our coverage with Budget 2027. As we were saying yesterday, another major part of this year's budget was, of course, the childcare. Now, a package of €7.5 billion was allocated for the Department of Children, Disability and Equality. And Minister for Children, Norma Foley, joins me now on the line. Minister, good morning. Thanks for taking our call on the show.
4: Good morning, Hannah. Thank you for having me.
0: So, of course, the big one, and I suppose during the budget leaks and speculations we've been seeing the past week or so, is that the childcare was being reduced to €550 a month per child from an average of around €845. For parents hearing that now announced yesterday, when are they going to be seeing those reductions?
4: Thanks very much, Hannah. Yes, you're right. This has been a very significant step forward in terms of, early years in childcare. So this package, which has three elements to it, really, you're right about the reduction for parents, to the maximum or the highest fees that are being paid will reduce from 735, and that's when we say the subsidies that the department pays, we'll say, to parents, it will reduce to €550. That will also include a €50 million, or more than that, actually, it'll be in excess of that, uplift for those who work in the sector, and indeed the core funding, that's the state funding that goes to providers so that they will maintain these lower costs for parents, and they will have support for their operational costs. That will now rise to €650 million, an increase of €170 million, or a 35% increase on what they'd received previously. These measures will come into play in September of 27, because early years follows the pattern of education, follow the academic year. Mm. So it will come into play in September of 27.
0: That is nine months into the year. I mean, when we talk about budget, like, parents right now are struggling with the fees. Their children might be out of childcare by the time these come into effect. Why can't they be introduced from January?
4: Well, to be fair, I suppose, in terms of, if they're out of childcare and they're going into school, this actually includes right up to junior and senior infants. And the reason that that particular cohort is the first cohort that has been dealt with, so children that are in childcare and children are in junior infants and senior infants, they spend the longest hours in childcare and they are the most expensive. So that's the cohort we're beginning with first. The mechanism that we have in terms of, I suppose, our negotiations with the Department of Public Expenditure allowed us to begin it in September, to follow, for example, in education. The measures that education will introduce will also kick in September of 27. If it were possible for us to introduce it earlier, I would love to do that. And that's something that we'll try and achieve maybe going forward in other budgets. But that was the funding that was made available to us. And as I said, following the academic year, similar to education.
0: Also, looking at more of the details, this cap of €550 a month, this is only for the service providers receiving core funding from the state. There's 7% of providers that are falling outside the limit. So what happens to them? I mean, why is it a budget where it's allocating some, but like what's left for the others who are left outside?
4: Well, I suppose the important thing here is that the opportunity for providers to come into core funding is open every single day. We have more than 93% of them, as you have said there. In fact, in Kildare, there's, I think, more than 94% actually in core funding. So it's a significant number. The providers who choose to be outside of core funding, as I said, recognising that core funding now is at €650 million, a 35% increase in what was available last year. Those that remain outside of that, they will still receive supports in terms of the parents who use their services. They will receive the subsidies from government, and of course they will also receive the ECHE supports to provide 2 years of free preschool. So they do receive that benefit, if you like, remaining outside of core funding. But it is in the best interest of their parents, you know, that they would go into or move into core funding, because then it would mean that for parents could benefit, as I say, those that are paying the highest fees, that they would be reduced to €550. I'd also like to just say that parents that are on the lowest income, we've increased the income assessed thresholds so that parents, the threshold will increase from 34,000 to 38,500, which will mean that many, many parents that are on that threshold or on that salary level, that many, many of them will receive or be eligible for very reduced, if not free, childcare fees.
0: All right. I suppose another major thing from this announcement, it's all well and good saying that those who are eligible for these to be capped at €550, the cost of childcare, there's also the waiting lists for childcare. I mean, they are astronomically high now, especially here in Kildare. Why have they not been addressed at all in this budget? I mean, what is the department doing?
4: Well, in actual fact, there is an element in the budget that looks at that as well, insofar as we do have a capital funding available to us for two things. One is a building block scheme, which is made available to providers in terms of, you know, putting on extensions and making additional places available. And there has been significant uptake on that. And equally so, part of the capital allocation we have allows us to advance a scheme that is called a state-led scheme, where the state itself steps in and either purchases a building or fits out a building and makes it available. We made an announcement in the last week or so in relation to 7 locations. There will be 9 in total this year. I've had discussions with public representatives on the Kildare side in terms of proposals coming from Kildare. Up to a point during the process in this past year, we didn't have proposals from Kildare, but I'm confident that there are proposals coming forward now, and I would hope,
0: When can we see those in place? Because, again, it's the thing of we're very used to being told that there are plans in place, there are schemes being provided, but until they're on the ground up and running, it doesn't really do much.
4: Well, we've announced 7 of them already, with a further 2 to be announced in the coming weeks. I can say to you, for example, I think it's quite an achievement that the department has made that announcement in less than a year. You know, people would be very familiar, I suppose, with the school building program, where, you know, an announcement can be made, but then it goes to design, and then, you know, it goes to tender, and it can take a number of years to see a school building on site. Whereas in this instance, with these 7, or indeed at the end of the year, 9 locations, it will be much, much faster, because it will be purchasing an existing building or fitting out an existing building or whatever. So many of the projects that we have announced this year will be up and running in 2027.
0: In 2027. All right. Do we have a timeline, maybe the first half, the second half?
4: Well, I'd have to say to you, Hannah, that, you know, each individual project is different. So in some instances, we would have been in a position to purchase just a building. That building now requires full fit-out. In another instance, we were in a position to purchase a building and it was fully fitted out for early years in childcare, but there wasn't a provider in place. So the process to bring a provider on place, that's underway now. So they all have you know, unique and individual, I suppose, needs. But we are confident that they will be up and running in 2027.
0: All right, and we keep people updated here on KFM. Minister Foley, thanks for joining us on the Kildare Today Show. That is Minister for Children, Disability and Equality, Norma Foley, as yesterday's budget was a package of $7.5 billion for the Department of Children, Disability and Equality. Again, the main focus here being that childcare is to be reduced to €550 a month per child, down from an average of around €845. But again, that's not expected until around September 2027. There's still nine months into the year, and parents now who are in childcare struggling with those costs. I don't know how much that of a difference that is going to make here. I just want to catch up on messages that have come in about Ishka Éireann. So one listener has texted in saying that they received a text from Ishka Éireann saying works are planned on the 6th of October. So that was yesterday, from 9 a.m. until 7 p.m. That may cause supply disruption in their area. However, a listener has texted in saying that they got that text yesterday, and 10 minutes ago they just got another message saying that works are planned between October 6th and again on October 7th, so today, from around 10 a.m. that may cause supply disruption in your area. And this listener says it's a disgrace how this continues to happen to our area of prosperous and surrounding villages, totally incapable of managing the current demands, never mind the increased demands from new housing estates, and of course the big one, the data centres. I'm so frustrated with this country right now. You can keep those messages coming in on 0833 97 97 97, or call us on 045 898 999, and Emma will be outside to take that call. You can of course also email studio@kfmradio.com. We did receive one a few minutes ago saying that the minister is running off of a script. I have one payment and the same heating bills as the family next door, only I have the heating on most of the day and they are out working. Keep those messages coming on. But we are again continuing Budget 2027. Joining me now in studio is Brian Tyrrell of Drummond Financial in Kildare Town. Brian, I know you're usually in with Paul, so a bit earlier this morning.
5: I had to set the alarm a little earlier this morning, all right, but
0: thanks for joining us in. And again, we talked to ministers about the budget, but I suppose we're more so looking at what does this actually mean for people's pockets and, you know, just the average person. Now this morning, I mean, overall, your reaction to Budget 2027, there wasn't or didn't seem to be any kind of new surprises. We kind of knew what was coming.
5: Yeah, it's hard to believe that with a budget with such a big spend, it didn't seem to really get anybody excited in any area that was under pressure. Like they had mentioned from the start, they were going to try and target the so-called squeeze middle, I think, in terms of hitting the childcare and hitting the tax bans for that. But the messaging earlier in the last number of weeks was that it was going to be significant cuts, and then I think they were trying to roll back on that as it was getting closer to budget day. So I kind of feel like, you know, it's not going to be far-reaching enough to really make the squeeze middle feel like they've been heard. It's not giving enough then, as we've heard from the messages here, for people who are living alone or who are finding things very difficult at the, you know, at lower ends, or are getting, you know, social payments, social welfare payments or disability payments. So it ended up spreading the budget too thin, I think, and ultimately it seems like everyone is just a small bit disappointed. It hasn't ticked what they needed, I think, you know.
0: So I suppose looking at the announcements then, people are going to be wanting to know, will they be seeing a bit more money in their pocket? Are they going to stay the same, or is there the possibility of seeing less in their pocket? What's your overview of it?
5: Yeah, well, like purely from a tax and an income perspective, with the increases, the tax bans, obviously the minimum wage has gone up, so that's going to bring it up for lower income workers, and that's going to help them. In terms of the tax thresholds, you'd see for someone who's maybe, you know, it'll be tiered depending on people's earnings, but someone earning 30,000 a year might see an improvement of maybe €260 a year, and someone on 60,000 might be maybe 766. So the median income in Ireland now for a full-time worker is about €48,000, but you know, there are a lot of people who earn below that. So I think for people who earn below that threshold, they'll feel they haven't really been targeted with that. And I think they've given headline figures for childcare savings that I don't think necessarily reflect what the true saving will be. They were reflecting it on longer weeks, so 45-hour weeks. And ultimately, the fact that it stops at senior infants in terms of the cap, like, anyone who's a two-income family will have their kids in childcare almost certainly up to the age of 12 or 13 until they're old enough to care for themselves. So it's just kicking the bill a little bit further down the line for somebody rather than actually helping and supporting people.
6: Yeah.
5: And the fact that I think a lot of parents are disappointed with is, you know, there was a promise to bring this down to €200 and now it's a lot beyond that. So, you know, you're not necessarily going to notice the difference in your pocket because fuel is still going up, and I understand they can't necessarily fix that problem, but because all of these other things are still going up, the amount that you're going to save is small compared with that.
0: That's kind of what the messages are saying. They're saying announcing these supports are great, but I suppose when you kind of include the likes of inflation going up, cost of living continues to rise, so at the end of the day we might not be seeing a huge difference,
5: yeah,
0: compared to what is kind of being, you know, glamorized at the moment, that budget 2027 is helping the people of today and then the people of tomorrow as,
5: yeah,
0: well.
5: I think a big thing they were hanging their hat on throughout this was their new saving scheme as well. Like, that was a big thing that they wanted to bring out. But I don't think that necessarily resonates with a lot of the population at the minute. Like, I've obviously spoken here about the importance of building in savings plans and doing those kind of things, but for a lot of people, that's just not a runner.
0: Yeah.
5: So the excitement that they have with that, and I think they were hoping that was going to be a much bigger outlook. I kind of get the sense the people who are most intrigued by that are people who are already interested in finance to a degree, or, you know, people like me who work in it, or, you know, that's our kind of thing, you know.
0: Yeah,
5: but
0: yeah,
5: it is a great product and it's a good start, and I understand why they wanted to bring it out. But again, I just don't think that it resonates with most of the population. So for something that they were probably pitching as their headline for the last 3 or 4 months, it's ended up being a small bit of a damp squib, I think.
0: And how does that investment scheme working? Is it like, how much, or who would be the ideal person to actually make use of this?
5: Well, the idea is they want everybody in Ireland to start looking at some form of an investment and to start educating themselves around that. And this is an avenue to do that without necessarily having, you know, a lot of money spare. So there's no minimum contribution rate, which is really important. So it gives people an opportunity to start at a very small level to just see how it works. The other benefit you have with it is that, you know, you can up to €50,000 in it is tax free on any gain. So, like, that's a huge benefit to have. I think where people in finance are a little disappointed is that we had expected it to mirror something like the UK ISA, but the annual thresholds on that are €23,000 a year to add in. So if the idea is to get more money off deposit and get people trying to invest, it'll take a long time to build it down at €1,000 a month, right? However, if you are able to do that, and assuming like a 6% growth, the idea with this is that if you can use an investment fund over time, it's a way of building wealth for yourself in the future. So if you were able to save for 20 years at €1,000 a month, which I know is huge, but you could potentially build up to about £475,000 with the tax reliefs that are there in place for it. So it is a good product. I just don't think in the current environment a lot of people will feel that they have that disposable income for it.
0: Yeah.
5: So it will be targeted at people who are maybe saving for education, trying to put money by long term, or building wealth for themselves in the long term. And they're trying to get people used to investing so that maybe they become more comfortable alongside things like the My Future Fund in terms of looking at investment options for themselves.
0: There's also the Help to Buy change. I know we were kind of speaking off air beforehand. You're saying you're kind of not really convinced that it's the right area to target for housing.
5: Yeah, so a lot of the commentary would say when they release something like the Help to Buy initially, or any time that they do an increase with the Help to Buy, that it just drives house prices further up. Now, I do feel that the Help to Buy does benefit people, and it has been a great help to a lot of people. But I think ultimately, the larger issue at the moment for people is that the cap on that is €500,000 for a new build house. You know, an awful lot of houses in Dublin would have gone beyond that, and you'll even see it now in a lot of Kildare and Wicklow and even parts of Meath where that is in most of the major cities. So I think even if it's gone to 35,000, you're now going to be in a scenario where more people are getting taken out of the ban because of the price cap.
0: All right, and again, like, more messages are coming in really asking, they're saying, I'm an old age pensioner on disability allowance. It's just not really making a big difference for them. It seems, although this budget really wanted to help, again, cost of living and those who are really struggling. I mean, we're getting messages in from those people and they're not really convinced that this is going to be doing much for them.
5: Yeah, and I think that's ultimately it. Like, there was an awful lot promised in terms of what was going to look at it from there, and I think sometimes then, you know, I think they spread it maybe too thin and trying to do too many things at the one time. That could possibly be it, but ultimately they just haven't really helped anyone enough. And I know it's hard, it's very, like, in every budget you'll have people disappointed, but ultimately, like, a lot of people are struggling in Ireland now, and I don't think they feel like their voice has been heard in the budget, really.
6: This is a repeat program. Please do not text the show, as text won't be read out, but you will be charged.
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0: You're very welcome into the second hour of this morning's Kildare Today show. Still to come between now and 11 o'clock there. It's a shift now. We're kind of wrapped up with Budget 2027 for this morning's show. We're moving on to more local issues here. So Kildare's first local community safety plan has been launched for communities to share their views on safety and identify local priorities. Naas Community First Responders are offering an AED scheme to residential estates in Naas, Salins and Johnstown. We'll also be heading over to the Clane Maynooth Municipal District as they just had their latest meeting, and we'll have Crime Watch with Kildare Gardaí closer to 11 o'clock. Catching up on some messages that have come in on 0833 97 97 97. One listener is asking, why give the Ryder Cup money in this year's budget? It makes millions. As for the FAI, really? Again, Budget 2027, 22 million euro has been set aside for the Ryder Cup in Adair and for Euro 2028, whilst the FAI has been given 1 million euro in the budget. Another listener has texted in asking about how much will reducing carbon tax on home heating oil lower its prices for households. And Mavis texted in, budget question, what's in it for a 64-year-old on public service pension, 19,000 per year? No entitlement to state pension, no fuel allowance, no welfare, anything positive? I don't think so. The retired who worked for 30 plus years, there is nothing. And one final message has come in about budget. This is actually about the strikes we're hearing about on the news. This listener says, when the government don't actually understand the feeling of having to strike for something they need because they are paid more than enough for their job, they are in charge of the budget. And this listener says they have never actually had to struggle. Keep those messages coming in. One did come in regarding the water issues there in around Allen. Fine Gael TD Joe Neville has been in touch saying that he has received correspondence from Ishka Éireann about the works that were being done yesterday and then continuing up until 10 a.m. this morning, but he says that doesn't really explain the ongoing issues now that listeners are seeing. He is checking out this morning with Ishka Éireann, so we will give you any updates if we receive them here, but do keep us updated on those water issues. 0833 97 97 97 or call us on 045 898 999. Now, as I was saying, a public engagement campaign has been launched by the Kildare Local Community Safety Partnership to inform the development of Kildare's first local community safety plan. And joining me now to discuss more about this public engagement campaign and the safety plan is chairperson of the Kildare LCSP and a councillor, Angela Feeney. Angela, good morning. Thanks for taking our call on the show.
7: Morning, Hannah. Good to talk to you and good to talk to the listeners.
0: And same to you, Angela. I suppose looking really first at the local community safety partnership, what exactly does that do for the county, kind of what's involved in it?
7: Yeah, thanks, Hannah. Yeah, the Kildare Local Community Safety Partnership, the LCSP as we call it now, is a statutory body, and it was set up under the Policing, Security and Community Safety Act in 2024.

0: Clontarf. I suppose when you think about it, Anna, we have, as you covered many times on the show, we have one of the fastest growing counties in the country, over 250,000 people and growing, the fifth youngest county in the country. And, you know, it's a real urban and rural mix in Kildare. All that brings with it, you know, fantastic opportunities, but it also brings challenges. We have a lot of diversity, and we want to make sure in this safety plan that everybody's voice is heard. So it's very output-driven and very community-focused.
1: And I remember speaking about, I suppose, crime and crime prevalence in particular around the country, and speaking to someone, and they were saying that the biggest prevention can actually be the community around you. They can have a huge impact on it. I suppose, is that kind of what this public engagement campaign is hoping to achieve, is to get the community to inform what their areas need and kind of what can be bettered from it?
0: Absolutely, and you covered many times in the show here, the people that know best, Tana, what's happening in their community or on the ground or in those community groups. So we're very lucky that we have 28 representatives on the partnership, and they're pulled from everywhere, from the Gardaí at the highest level, TUSLA, the HSE, the ETB, but also very importantly, representatives from resident community groups, because they're out there, they're in the estates, they're on the ground, they know, and they feed that back to the partnership and the plan. And that's really important, because safety is important to us all. And I suppose as our communities grow, the people that are living in those communities need to have a forum. And the partnership is a great forum to bring those issues and to shape the plan. And we're trying to be very output-driven and be positive. Very often, prevention is better than cure. So we're trying to be strategic about this and say to people, your voice is important. Let us know what you want to see in this safety plan, what actions you want to see, and that it's very output-driven and that people see something really being delivered in their area and making a difference.
1: So in terms of then people who you're looking to take part in this engagement campaign, is it, you know, I suppose everyone from all over Kildare and the different groups, whether they're like businesses, residents, community groups?
0: Exactly, Anna. We want to hear everybody. And very often it's the very people that you want to hear that don't often engage in this process. So we're going out to where people are at. We have the surveys that have gone live now. We've surveys for adults, and we've also, very importantly, because as I said to you, we've the fifth youngest population in the country. We have surveys for young people as well. So we've two surveys, one for adults, one for the younger people. They'll be online, which is very important. But we also want to go out where people are. We're going to out to libraries. Yesterday, our administrative team were out in the libraries in Maynooth, Leixlip, Selbridge, and we're going to the Marts. We're going to community groups. We're going out there because not everybody's online, as we all know. You can access the portal and do it online, but also we want to hear everybody's view.
1: Of course. And now I know the guards were also involved in this campaign when it was being launched the other day. Kind of what are they saying about this? Are they going to be working alongside this community safety plan?
0: We're very lucky that we have superintendents from both the north of the county and the south of the county. They actually form part of the partnership. And at our public meeting the other day, we had a fantastic presentation from Sergeant John Dunn. You'd have had him on the show, Hannah, many times. He's from the community section in the Garda Síochána. So they're very much at the heart of this as well, because if we have issues raised, we want to be able to see them back, see actions. So that collaborative approach, working between community, the Garda, the various agencies and the residents group, is really at the core of this new plan.
1: And I suppose now, is it an idea of this plan that, and I know from reaching different groups and different types of groups as well, that it'll be looking at different safety priorities in different parts of the county rather than taking a one-size-fits-all approach?
0: Yes, exactly. Okay. I think what's really important is out of these surveys, we will see that we'll come back. They'll feedback what are people seeing as the priorities, because it's our first plan. It's very historic. It's a real milestone for the county. But we have to see priorities coming out of that. And I think that's what the surveys will reveal to us, is that there will be themes that come out to us. We'll tackle those and we'll say, how can we address these issues? We also launched, Hannah, our safety and connected community grant applications last Thursday. And this is an important opportunity for people to showcase what they're already doing in community groups to improve community safety. But maybe people have ideas there that they'd like to set up a training session or have a safety awareness night or a campaign. Now they can apply for funding, and the awards are up to €3,000. There's €40,000 available in total across the county for projects and ideas. And that's really important. It's funded by local property tax. So these are initiatives to increase, you know, community awareness, but also also to increase community safety.
1: Of course.

0: So now looking at the engagement part of this, you're saying you want people to take part. It's going to be online, also in the likes of libraries. But how long is this public engagement campaign going to be open for?
1: It'll be open for a month, you know, and to the end of October. And also the awards for those projects are also open for till the end of October. So what I really want people who are listening here today to encourage everyone to get involved, have your say. That's so important. And if you're listening today and you know somebody that maybe should have their voice heard, say it to them. Direct them towards either a session that's happening. There'll be QR codes on posters available in your community library, in your post office, or do it online. It's the easiest way, but we will be reaching out to you and meeting you and hope you will engage.
0: All right. And I suppose I don't want to get too ahead of myself here by asking, but the timeline then for this, like once those submissions close, what are the next steps from the partnership group and then the rollout of this scheme?
1: Yeah, we would hope to see our first draft available by Christmas. We're having a meeting with all our elected public representatives in early December. That's part of the statutory process. And we would hope that, you know, feeding from the responses from the survey, we'd have a draft plan available for you, Hannah, and we'd be on here again to you for a draft plan in maybe early December.
0: All right. Angela, thanks for taking our call this morning. That is chairperson of the Kildare Local Community Safety Partnership and councillor on the Clean Maynooth Municipal District, Angela Feeney, joining us this morning. Again, it's a public engagement campaign launched by the Kildare Local Community Safety Partnership to inform the development of Kildare's first local community safety plan. It's open until the end of October. We have a link there to the forum, to the website. If you want more information, we can send it to you here. Just let us know on 0833 97 97 97. It's available on the Kildare County Council's website, kildarecoco.ie.
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3: With

0: right, two messages have come in on 0833 97 97 97 regarding the budget. One listener says, the budget, it's time for the local property tax to go for any of the old age pensioners who are on lowly basic rate, says Mick. And Christina in Maynooth has said, unfortunately, budget 2027 is not going to make any difference. Anything in the budget will be swallowed up by inflation. It's an extremely hard time for everyone trying to live day to day, week to week, or month to month. You can keep those messages coming in or call us on 045 898 999 or our emails are open, studio@kfmradio.com. We're now moving over to NACE, as the NACE Community First Responders are opening applications for its AED guardianship scheme to residential estates in NACE, Salins and Johnstown. They're gifting a small number of public access defibrillators directly into local housing estates. Joining me now is Martina Bonner-Mulani, Chairperson and Group Coordinator of NACE CFR. Martina, good morning. Thanks for taking our call on the show.
1: Morning. Thanks. How are you?
0: Thanks so much
1: for this opportunity.
0: And it sounds like a great initiative, Martina. But I suppose before we get into the scheme and how it works and how people can apply, just want to go back and maybe look at the work that NACE CFR does as a group in the area. I mean, you can imagine it's so important to have community first responders in Kildare.
1: Exactly. I suppose when we look at what, for anyone who's not familiar, what CFRs do or community first responders, we're basically volunteers within the community that help the ambulance service. So again, we're not all doctors and nurses. Like there's people who are teachers, there's healthcare assistants, there's lay people, there's fire brigade medical people, there's absolutely everyone. And really, I suppose what we're doing, we're trying to bridge that little gap of when somebody makes that emergency call until the ambulance comes, okay? Mm-hmm. And we're really trying to help whatever way we can. So for us here in NACE, we have 11 responders who respond to calls. So whenever somebody rings 999 or 112, if they call for chest pain, stroking, choking, or cardiac arrest, we get the alert the exact same time as the ambulance. So by us living and working in NACE, a lot of times we can be quicker and there to the patient before the ambulance comes. And again, that's really the aim of, if it's a really important urgent event, say a cardiac arrest, we're there to help the person who's with them to do CPR and to give the vital shocks. But for those other calls for chest pain or even for stroking, we're really, I suppose, managing the situation as best we can. And we're helping to support the patient and their family members when we're waiting for the ambulance to arrive.
0: I know, and unfortunately, like, the ambulance service is so busy at the moment, so sometimes the calls for an ambulance, they can take quite a while. So I can imagine for a community first responders to be on the scene first, it's crucial, because a lot of times these can be very time sensitive.
1: Exactly. Like when we look at two of the calls, which would be the highest priority calls, so if we get choking or cardiac arrest, they're the ones that jump to the top of the list. But again, generally the ambulance service in NACE, we're quite lucky, it's quite fast. But for other areas of Ireland and even Kildare itself, it can be a lot longer. So it's getting the medical attention there, but starting the CPR, but as well getting access to the defibrillator or the AED is literally within minutes, is vital for that person's chance of survival. And I suppose that's where, I suppose, our little AED guardianship program came in place there.
0: And now looking at the appeal that the group is making now, it's looking for estates to apply for that AED guardianship scheme to get a public access defibrillator in their estate. So how exactly does this scheme work, Martina?
1: Okay, I suppose firstly, why are we trying to do this? If we look at the statistics and where arrests happen, like, it's fantastic, like a lot of times are in Ireland and then Kildare and everything, we have loads of AEDs that are in the street, like in NACE in particular, we know where they are. Do you know, there's one at Burke's, there's one at Daly's, there's one at Maxwell, there's one out in Jessica, there's ones all around the place. We know they're in our local Tesco, everywhere like this. But when we look at the statistics, 68% of all cardiac arrests happen at home. So that's quite far away from our public access defibrillators. So I suppose that's when we look at the statistics, basically this is where they're happening and these are where we need the defibrillators, but unfortunately they're not there. When we look at different areas in Kildare, NACE in particular, with the building boom, there's so many houses and estates going up all over the place, but they're branching out further and further away from the main street. So when somebody goes into cardiac arrest, CPR alone is usually not enough to bring them back. That's where you need a defibrillator. And really, you have The crucial time is 3 to 5 minutes, but you have up to 10 minutes of getting a defibrillator to them. So this is the reason why we want to start putting it in. If there's anyone here in County Council or anything like this, other areas such as Wicklow have a similar scheme in operation with the County Council that fund or use to fund these devices and basically have it as a collaboration with the community. So we've been looking at Wicklow. They have a similar program, Beating Hearts, where defibrillators are funded from local funds and they are giving to estates. That's kind of how we've modelled this scheme off. So like when you look at the cost, the biggest barrier is cost for these things. A defibrillator is a life-saving device, but it costs a lot of money for people to fundraise. It costs basically, you're talking about €1,000 for a defibrillator. But that on its own isn't enough. You need somewhere to put it. And again, we don't want them locked away where people can't get them behind gates. They need to be in the cabinet and they need to be out visible where people can access them easily as well. But again, think of the weather. Think about those awful days in kind of January and February when we had the frost, the rain, things like this. We need to protect these devices as well. So you need the heated cabinets as well, where you're talking about 450. So if you're in a state to get these, this is a lot of money to put up front then. And then I think a lot of it is that people don't have the knowledge about how to maintain them. And I suppose that's where we're coming from, that we're willing to gift these AEDs to these estates. But again, we want the partnership part, that they will be taking invested interest and look after these pieces of equipment for us. So what we're asking for them is to put in applications, but basically we want them to agree in advance with their residents' association or whoever looks after things there, that there is a commitment to look after these. Because the last thing we want to do is put one in, and then, heaven forbid, when an emergency arises, somebody goes to use it, the battery has died, or the little pads on it are old, that they no longer stick. So that's what we're trying to avoid. When we think of an AED, it's kind of like your insurance. You hope you'd never need it, but you'd like to know that it's there if you ever need it. And I think that's what we're trying to do with this program, of trying to put it where we need it. And we were very lucky. Earlier on this year, we applied for funding from the HSE for the National Lottery. And we were successful in getting money off that. So we're hoping to do something similar to this next year as well, or again in the future. But it really depends on the funding for this, because as you can imagine, there's a lot of money involved with this.
0: Of course, and as you were saying, like, it's so vital for the community to have one. Again, you hope you never need to use it, but on the off chance that you do, you need it to work. As you know, and you need the education around it to know how to use it. And you know, it's a lot of work being put into it, so it makes sense as to why yourselves are just saying, listen, you really need to, you know, make sure the whole residents know about this and you are fully committed.
1: Exactly, because you can think of it in an emergency as well, even having the AED, making sure it's registered as well. So what's this kind of what we do even before we got the funding for this, we do, as well as responding, we do a lot of public education and training in CPR, and we offer this training free of charge. So it's not certified, but we're showing you how to do CPR. So again, we're promoting hands-only CPR, because kind of what we've discovered since COVID, survival rates did not actually drop with COVID when we weren't allowed to give breath. They stayed the same. But when we look at statistics in Ireland, Ireland is actually leading the way for bystander CPR. So when I say bystander CPR, this is a non-medically trained interventional individual jumping in when the need arises. So if somebody collapses in front of you, that you try your best to do CPR on them. So again, just focus on doing hands on the chest, hard and fast, okay? And with that as well, I suppose what we do with the training, we try to dispel all the fears people have out there, because people are always worried, am I going to get sued for doing it? What if I break ribs? What if I think the most important thing is, with Ireland and with like a lot of countries, you're covered under Good Samaritan law. If you're acting in good faith, trying to save this person's life, you cannot be sued. You cannot do anything wrong. Because every minute that passes with somebody who's not responsible, not breathing, their chance of survival drops by 10%. So this is why we're saying it's amazing Ireland's bystander rate. From last year's report, last year's out of hospital emergency report, it said we had 85% of all arrests, a bystander had done CPR.
0: Wow.
1: Like, that on alone is amazing when we think of these people. Like, these could be strangers, these could be family members. But then when we look at the EU average is only 58%. So we're doing something amazing here. But also when we look at the statistics as well, our survival rate of an arrest happening is actually increasing year on year.
0: Okay.
1: And I think part of this is getting these life-saving devices out there, but also encouraging people to use them.
0: Of course.
1: Like when people start thinking of cardiac arrests and survival rates, if it happens in a hospital or like Dublin Airport or certain places like this, when you have all the medically trained people around you, you have a very high chance of survival. In the community, it's a lot lower. And I think this is when people are shocked when they hear the survival rates. Like the survival rates this year has jumped. Like last year, it was 8.3% survival rate. Like when you think of that, that's quite low. This year, from last year's report, the survival rate is now 9.7. So again, we're exceeding the EU average of 8%.
0: It's great to hear those figures, Martina, because we know, like I've spoken to other groups who have raised funds to get a defibrillator in their area, and the amount of people that will text in saying huge congratulations, like having these are so important. So it's quite encouraging to see that we are great at responding to cardiac arrests here.
1: Oh, 100%. And like when we think of it, you're thinking, oh, it's very low. It's only 9.7%. But if we look at last year's report, that's 266 people that's gone home to their families. So this is like your mother, your father, your aunt, your uncle, your brother and sister. You're giving them another shot at life. So every single life saved really matters. But it's fantastic that it's improving year on year. And basically that every member of the community is stepping forward. So when we do training, we do training with children. Like even coming up next week, we're going to be going into some schools and needs to do training. Mm. But we're also doing training with residents associations can contact us, sports groups. We've done it with the Scouts. I'm doing it with a little community group next week as well, in St. David's Church as well. So it's every age of the community is stepping up to learn these vital skills. It's something that I suppose it should be learned from day one at school. It's right, for me, it's right up there with swimming. Do you know what I mean?
0: And
1: so you never know when you could need this.
0: Exactly. And Martina, now the most important part is how can these resident groups apply? Like what's the ways they can go about contacting yourselves at NACFR?
1: Exactly. So if you are on Facebook, we have a little Facebook page. So if you just search on Facebook, NACE Community First Responders, you'll find the link there. We also have an Instagram page with that. We have a website that will be launched next week that'll have all the details. Otherwise, you can just email us, nacefr@gmail.com. So that's nacefr@gmail.com, and we will send you all the information. The only thing we asked is that you've contacted your residents' association in advance. Do you know what I mean? That they've agreed that this is a good idea and you have kind of approval in principle for them. Because for this scheme, we want you to commit to pay for the cabinet for the AED to go into. So it's kind of a partnership between us and you that you will look after this AED for us.
0: Of course. And very lastly, Martina, there is also a Heart Safe Waterways fundraiser too, and an upcoming World Restart a Heart Day on October 16th that NACE CFR are also being involved in. I can imagine you're very busy now with loads of these events, but can you let listeners know about those as well?
1: Yes, like the Heart Savers Waterways is like, I think what we've been looking at, we're looking, because again, we're not just NACE, we cover a 5 kilometres radius of NACE. So we cover NACE, Valens, Johnstown, and kind of all the surrounding areas as well. So we're kind of looking at where do we need AED. So we're focusing at the residential areas, but we're looking at other places further away that there's loads of people. So the canal and the greenway is a fantastic example. Like how many people use that every day, whether it's commuting, whether it's for leisure, running clubs, sports activities, but even the residents along there, like they're so far away from existing AEDs if something happens there. So we were successful to applying from the county council. We got funding for a solar powered cabinet, because you can imagine where it is, the cabinets need a power supply. The solar powered ones are really expensive, so we got successful funding for that, to pop one down along the greenway, kind of the start of the greenway at Salins Bridge down there is where we're planning. But then when we started looking at this, let's go further. So we've decided to put an AED and a cabinet at NACE Harbour. So again, you have all the residents and businesses, as well as all the users and youth clubs there, but also down along the greenway at Salins as well. So we're fundraising for the other cabinet and for the two AEDs. So we have a target of 2,800. We have, we're approaching the 1,000 mark in our fundraiser now. So our hope is to have the one on the greenway down in Salins active and live at Christmas. And we're hoping to have the one in NACE Harbour already and launched by January or February this year.
0: Martina, it was great chatting to you this morning about that AED guardianship scheme and as well as the other events that NACE CF4 will be doing in the lead up to Christmas as well. A reminder that the applications close for that guardianship scheme on Sunday, October 11th, and then those final decisions are going to be issued by Friday, the 16th of October.
1: Update on that. Yeah. Just from talking to you, we decided to extend it to Wednesday.
0: Okay,
1: just
0: Wednesday.
1: To give people
0: next
1: a little
0: Wednesday,
1: bit
0: no
1: more
0: problem.
1: Time. So it's next Wednesday, the 13th. We just decided that we were coming on the radio to give people that little bit more time to talk to their residents' association and to get these applications. And we'd love to hear from everyone.
0: Of course, Martina. Thanks so much. So now those applications will be closing next week, Wednesday, the 13th of October. Again, you can contact NACE CF4 on their email, nacecfor@gmail.com. They also have their Facebook group. Well, that was Martina Bonner-Milani, Chairperson and Group Coordinator of NACE Community First Responders. Martina, thanks again and well done to all of the work yourselves do at the group there, helping the ambulance service as well. Again, nacecfor@gmail.com. If you're thinking that you, your residents group in NACE, Salins or Johnstown want to apply for this scheme, we can pass on those details as well to you if you would like. 0833 97 97 97. Again, keep your messages coming in, especially regarding the water issues that are in Allen at the moment. Again, it seems the Fine Gael TD Joe Neville is trying to sort out what exactly has been going on for the outage again this morning following works that were done yesterday, but let us know and keep us updated here on KFM. We're now moving over to the Killeen Maynooth Municipal District, where Independent Councillor Pádraig McAvoy joins me on the line. Good morning, Pádraig. Thanks for taking our call. We are looking at your motions from the recent MD meeting, Pádraig. You first asked the council about the progress in developing a walking and cycling connection between two schools on the OR 403 Prosperous Road as part of the Safe Routes to School scheme.
2: And people would probably be aware of the Safe Routes to School round the funding that have been rolled out in the last few years. This is a legacy project. Some of the discussions of this going back about 5 or 6 years. It looks now that the council is looking closer at resourcing some focus on it and delivery with coordination with the schools. Sort of an act of travel and a safe walking route is one of the best investments you can make in a community where a lot of people perhaps rely, somewhat unnecessarily, but rely on car journeys for short distances. If you can create more direct routes for them, in this case from the Ballinagapa Road onto the Prosperous Road, then you remove the need for a significant quantity of traffic in the town of Killeen, which has seen the town grow extraordinarily in both population and traffic throughput. So a lot of people have been asking about this. It comes up every few months, put in a progress question, and I'm welcome the answer so far, but I'll be looking forward to seeing more tangible progress updates in the coming weeks and months ahead.
0: Of course, speaking of updates, you've also asked the council about the M4 eastbound, the hard shoulder bus priority measures pilot scheme. It seems like the council does have an update about that scheme.
2: Yeah, they're going to give us, it did open there in September. It's been ongoing there for the guts of a year in construction, where they relocated the refuge points off the hard shoulder onto dedicated pull-in points on the side of the M4. It's the first bus priority route in the south, if you like, in Ireland. There's one near Belfast, and there had been one proposed in London on the M4 over there, but that was abandoned. And I don't know, passengers on buses will have noticed the benefits of being able to overtake cars that are in slow mode on the motorway, particularly at peak times eastbound heading towards Dublin. The planning went through for this going back in 2022, and coming up on 4 years ago. And the first half of it has been delivered, the eastern end of it from Selbridge forward to Leixlip. But people have been on about this for quite a while, wondering when the Maynooth section to Selbridge will be delivered. I was kind of scanning the budget from yesterday, and I don't see any mention specifically for bus priority measures other than bus connects. And again, with people waiting on the Dart South West to be funded, there's a lot of interest in public transport provision, particularly with the cost of transport fuels rising and the government putting up charges on leap cards by 15-30%, asking people to pay more, but the services aren't being matched. So, to be honest, we asked if the Roads Design Unit, which works for the TII, would come back to us with a bit more detail. So it will allow us maybe raise when will the next stage be funded and delivered as people are looking for progress.
0: Do you think, or would you be confident that it will be delivered sooner rather than later, or does it just entirely depend up to the funding that's available?
2: Well, I don't think people have much grounds to be hopeful in the absence of information. And in the absence of information, I suppose I'm raising it so we can get it back on the agenda. I think, to be fair to the councillors in Kildare, they've been supportive of it. And the TII, it was good to see it delivered. Interestingly, NTA deliver most of the bus lanes and the bus infrastructure. This seemed to be the first piece of bus infrastructure in our area. And, of course, you'll have Deputy Mark Wall and a lot of people from South Kildare wondering what are the options for the M7. So this pilot is going to demonstrate usability and maybe design and updates. But while they were concluding the planning permission for this process 4 years ago, they were talking about the westerly direction. And that hasn't emerged yet. So we need to see the engineering resources applied to the pre-planning, the design, and then the funding allocated. I mean, people campaigned at the last general election on the funding and the delivery of Dart South West to Salins and beyond. And there's absolutely no sign of the funding. And then people can see the large amount of housing that's been delivered in Maynooth and Naas and other places, Newbridge. And the infrastructure is not being funded by this government. And the climate funding is being frozen or rolled back on, in effect. And that kind of funding is what goes towards solving the climate crisis and decoupling from the fossil fuel liability. So these public transport initiatives are very important to people in my constituency. They keep asking about it. And I guess if we get the state to give us answers, we can see if we can get political priority to back it up.
0: All right. And Padraig, your final question to the council is one related to questions we get in quite a bit regarding the reduce or to stop HGV trucks routing through the main street there in Clane. You're asking what steps the council has taken or what steps are needed to reduce or stop HGV trucks going through there.
2: So in their answer, they've outlined the procedure, the legislation and the procedures they undertake. We've been previously told on foot of the Clane Town Centre first plan, which is like a, for want of a better word, an urban landscaping setting for the town of Clane to up the social use and the business and trade in the town centre. That plan has been in place now for 2 or 3 years. But we were always told that the opening of the link road through Capdhu and a transport study associated with the next Clane local area plan would be precursors to any initiative around HGV transport. I suppose with the link road to Capdhu opening recently, people are asking about it again. I'm going to refer them to the detailed procedure, which might bore your listeners. But it is worth remembering, there's a committee in place since we did the Clane Town Centre first plan, and getting the increased amenity function in the town centre for trade and social events was a big part, and there was a big community backing for that plan. HGV came up in that discussion. The public are still asking about it, and we'll be raising it again with the County Council at the next opportunity to push it forward.
0: All right, Padraig, thanks for joining us on the Kildare Today show this morning. That is Independent Councillor on the Clane Maynooth Municipal District, Padraig McAvoy, on those motions and questions raised. Thanks again, Padraig, for taking our call. We'll be heading over to Crime Watch in the next few minutes after the ad break.
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0: And joining us for this week's Crime Watch is Garda Chris Fallon from Leixlip Garda Station. Good morning, Chris. Thanks for taking our call.
5: Good morning, Hannah.
0: So we're looking at the incidents that Gardaí are looking at over the past week or so. We're first starting off with a robbery from a person that happened in Kildare Town recently.
5: This happened on Thursday the 1st of October. The injured party in this case travelled on the train from Portlaoise to Kildare Town and was travelling with a friend. Now, both got off the train and were walking up towards the town centre when they were followed by a male from the train. The description of this male was approximately 16 years of age, blonde hair, black jacket, and was wearing a black beanie cap. At 11:34, as they walked along the station road in Kildare, the male produced a Stanley knife and demanded a phone off the injured party. The phone was handed over and the suspect demanded the PIN code and then punched the injured party into the face. The phone was then placed on the ground and the suspect tried to use the phone but couldn't. And both men at this stage ran towards Market Square in Kildare and were chased by the suspect still brandishing the knife. When the two men ran into Cunningham's Bar to evade the suspect, Gardaí were contacted and are now following the definitive line of inquiry. So anyone who was in or around Station Road area of Kildare Town on Thursday the 1st of October at 11:34 or may have seen this male that fits the description at Kildare train station can make contact with Kildare Gardaí on 045-527730.
0: All right, and then moving up to the second offence over to Naas. This actually happened at the Castle Warden Golf Club.
5: Yeah, on Friday the 2nd of October at 7:25, Gardaí received a report of a burglary at Castle Warden Golf Club in Naas. McGarty attended and spoke to the staff who showed him a garden shed which had been broken into via the door. Now, two leaf blowers were taken. The first leaf blower was manufactured by Still and is a leaf blower 600 model. And the second was also a Still leaf blower but was a 700 model. Now, Gardaí from Naas were canvassing the area for CCTV footage, so anyone in the vicinity of Castle Warden Golf Club who has CCTV footage that might pick up any vehicle or person acting suspicious between 4:17 a.m. and 7:25 a.m. on Friday the 2nd of October can contact Gardaí at Naas on 045-88-4300.
0: Staying then in Naas, Chris, there is another burglary reported last Friday.
5: Yeah, so Gardaí and Naas are investigating a burglary that occurred at the Church of Our Irish Markers in Ballycane on Friday the 2nd of October. And the church had been entered via an unsecure patio door and the laptop was removed at 3 a.m. Gardaí are appealing to any residents who might have CCTV footage on their houses in this area, Ballycane, to check it. Again, this occurred on Friday the 2nd of October and someone might have noticed a vehicle acting suspiciously or were offered the sale of a laptop to contact Naas on 045-88-4300.
0: Gardaí are also looking at a burglary that took place in Milltown and Newbridge. It looks like it happened between Friday and Saturday of last week.
5: Yeah, so the homeowner noticed on Saturday morning at 9 a.m. that the bolt on the padlock of his shed door had been removed and the shed was broken into. The culprits on this occasion took a Still chainsaw, M5137 model, which was orange in colour. Now, anyone that was travelling on this road in Milltown between the hours of 5 p.m. on Friday, the 2nd of October, and Saturday, the 3rd of October at 9 a.m., who saw any person or vehicles acting suspiciously, or even anyone in the area that has CCTV footage or dash cam that would help Gardaí in Newbridge with their inquiries, or even someone might have been offered a chainsaw to buy at an unrealistic price, to contact Newbridge on 045-440180.
0: And the final offence that Gardaí are investigating took place in Selbridge, Chris, at the Orchard Old Town Mill.
5: Yeah, so Gardaí and Selbridge are investigating a burglary which occurred in the Orchard and Old Town Mill Estate, Selbridge, between 9 p.m. on Friday the 2nd of October and Saturday the 3rd of October at 12 p.m. Now, in this case, a motorised bike belonging to the injured party was stolen from a shed and taken. But the bike is described as a sore-on motorised dirt bike. Again, any residents in the Old Town Mill area of Selbridge who might have ring doorbell cameras or any CCTV footage, or anyone who was in the estate between Friday night and Saturday morning that saw someone with this bike or someone acting suspicious in the area or saw another vehicle acting suspicious in the area, to contact Leagues Up on 01-666-7800.
0: And then lastly, Chris, I suppose we're in the lead up now to Halloween, only a few weeks away. Gardaí are just asking parents to talk to their children about the dangers of fireworks.
5: Yeah, so just on the lead up to Halloween, we asked the parents to talk to their children around the dangers of fireworks. Now, Gardaí will be visiting schools over the coming weeks to talk to children on how to stay safe at Halloween. And we just would like to remind people that fireworks are extremely dangerous and cause severe burns and damage to limbs. Now, they're also very distressing to elderly people and animals. And also, fireworks are illegal in Ireland and can only be used by professional pyrotechnicians who have a license.
0: All right, Chris, thanks for joining us on the Kildare Today show, talking about those offences that Gardaí are investigating and then reminding people again of just the dangers of fireworks. We know that a Fireworks Cause Real Harm campaign was just launched a few days ago, actually, by the Justice Minister. Again, it's a nationwide awareness campaign to warn against the serious dangers posed by illegal fireworks and the strict penalties for their misuse. misuse. We will probably be talking about just safety around fireworks and knowing, you know, the fact that they are illegal here in Ireland. They can only be used by professionals. We're hopefully talking to someone about that in the upcoming weeks and the lead up to Halloween. But thanks again, Chris, for joining for this week's Crime Watch.
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7: Coming up on Thursday morning's Kildare Today, live from 9. Persistent water outages in North Kildare have sparked anger for residents again. €1.1 million in funding has been announced for a new jigsaw service in Newbridge. A warning has been issued to motorists to be wary of deer on the roads as the annual rutting season is underway. Optometrists have encouraged the public to take care for their eyes by having regular eye examinations, marking World Sight Day, which takes place on Thursday. We'll also be looking at local issues around the county with councillors, and it's Kinship Care Week, highlighting the role kinship carers play in keeping almost 12,000 children from state care. Join me, Hannah Kelly, for issues affecting you locally, nationally and internationally, live from 9.
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3: At midnight, good evening, I'm Tina Gates. Fears are growing over a second unexplained pneumonia case linked to a plague research institute in Siberia. The World Health Organization says it's trying to verify reports involving another employee after a woman at the institute died from severe pneumonia of an undetermined cause. Dr. Tedros Adhanom, WHO Director General, says the organization doesn't have the full picture as yet.
4: We have also sought verification of media reports of a second employee with pneumonia of undetermined cause. WHO has offered technical support related to plague and lab biosafety and biosecurity. And we don't yet have the full picture of this event, and we're not able to conduct a full risk assessment.
3: Small arms fire has hit a number of positions along the Blue Line in Lebanon. UNIFIL says there are no casualties, but it's described the shooting as unacceptable and said it endangered peacekeepers. It comes as final preparations are underway for the 295 troops who'll head to Lebanon next month as part of the final Irish peacekeeping mission in the region. Lieutenant Colonel Cormac Brady, who's leading the mission, says they're well prepared for the escalation of violence in the country.
5: Our tactics, our techniques and our procedures are consistent. Adjusting and changing. The kit and equipment that Óglaigh na hÉireann and the Defence Forces use are generally to the very, very highest standards possible. So that gives you confidence in actually going out and doing the job, completing the mandate or the withdrawal on the second half of this tour. So it's really positive.
3: The culture minister insists his vouchers for teenagers scheme will happen. The so-called culture card was left out of the budget after significant back and forth between ministers. But Patrick O'Donovan says he will get it over the line.
6: We're on his second year through and a five-year commitment for the programme of government. So there obviously will be things that we would have loved to have done this year, but we'll get around to them doing next year and the year after. I think it is important to point out in relation to arts and culture, we're the first country in the world that has delivered basic income for the arts.
3: A man's been remanded in custody after appearing in court charged with two murders arising from a house fire in County Offaly last year. 22-year-old Michael Dunn, with an address in County Kildare, is charged with murdering 4-year-old Tadhg Farrell and 6-year-old Mary Holt in Eden Derry last December. Mr. Dunn, whose full address can't be published by order of the court, will appear again by video link on October 28th. Ukraine has launched one of its biggest drone attacks of the war on the Moscow region. Russian officials say more than 650 drones were involved, with 2 people killed and 7 injured. Most drones were intercepted, but a major fuel storage facility outside Moscow was reportedly hit. Krista Pike's lawyer says she's angry and confused after regaining consciousness following 2 botched executions in the US. The death row inmate survived 2 lethal doses last week. Her attorney, Randy Spivey, has been speaking.
7: Our understanding was the first thing she said was, "Where am I and who are you?" There's still a lot of cognitive confusion. She's asked about her team. She's asked about the victim's family. I think she is angry and confused about everything right now.
3: Food stores in Ireland are set to change hands as part of a €7.9 billion takeover of the pharmacy chain. The deal will see Canadian company Whittington Investments buy Boots' 1,800 stores across Ireland and the UK, along with Boots Opticians and Number 7 Beauty. More than 51,000 people work across the business in both countries. And there was one winner for tonight's lotto jackpot draw for over €5.6 million. The winning numbers: 3, 17, 26, 29, 37, 42, and the bonus number 38. The National Lotteries is still to announce where the ticket was sold. And that's your latest news update at 4 minutes past midnight.
8: And in sport, representatives from the GAA, Camogie and Ladies Football Associations were in front of an Oireachtas committee today to speak on their amalgamation plans. Dr. Mary McAleese stepped down as chairperson of the steering group last month due to frustrations about the lack of progress, but the heads of all 3 organisations have reaffirmed their commitment to integration. GAA President Jarlath Burns outlined the logistics of moving forward toward their goals.
9: There are probably going to be 3 crucial moments in this, 3 congresses. First congress is going to be about the structures.
2: The second Congress will be about membership. We have to get that right. And the third Congress will be probably when we flick the switch and we become one organisation. That's actually 9 Congresses. It's not 3, it's 9. If any of those 3 Congresses decide we're not ready for that, we have to go back, and we have to go back to our members. This isn't like a mergers and acquisition scenario with 3 companies. These are 3 fully functioning, high functioning, highly effective democratic organisations.
8: Mayo's Killian O'Connor has announced his retirement from intercounty football. O'Connor is the all-time top scorer in the All-Ireland Senior Football Championship and a 2-time All-Star. In a statement this evening, O'Connor said that he wants to thank the supporters at home and abroad who always stood by the team, a constant reminder of what a privilege it is to represent this county. Former Tottenham, Celtic and Switzerland defender Ramon Vega wants to stand in next year's FIFA presidential election. The 55-year-old is the first candidate to publicly challenge Gianni Infantino, who has faced mounting pressure following the controversy surrounding plans to sell stakes in the World Cup. Vega says football needs fundamental reform. He needs the backing of 5 football associations to get on the ballot. And finally, 2-time major champion John Ram is set to leave the LIV Golf Tour. The Spaniard has revealed that he's unhappy with the terms being offered for the proposed relaunch of the breakaway circuit. LIV is currently going through bankruptcy proceedings in the United States following the withdrawal of financial backing from Saudi Arabia's public investment fund. That's your news and sport. I'm Eve Conway, and it's 6 minutes past the hour.
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